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12: It's time for my dad, Trent Luce, and today's Luce Tale.
13: I've just had two very interesting conversations, despite the rhetoric coming from this White House and the USDA today. Ground beef prices are down. Prime rib and ribeye prices are down. I'm talking about from the past 6 months. Two phone calls that I've had in the last 30 minutes from people who are in the business of buying wholesale beef, selling retail. They also have custom processing at their locations. And I just got the quote that we absolutely need to run with, and that is that people are addicted to two things in today's world, beef and cell phones. I don't think anything could be further from the truth. That is absolutely right. So what do we do to stay on course? I don't know about cell phones. Maybe we use the cell phone to get people to access to their local beef. That's probably what I'm talking about most, which needs to happen. We're going to talk about exactly what is taking place here. But first, I want to remind you about a source of Nebraska Great Plains beef that comes from cattlemen, not only in Nebraska, but around the Great Plains, the Dakotas, Wyoming, Colorado, Summit, Missouri. Certified Piedmontese is guaranteed tender every time. 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Ground beef prices down by 30 cents a pound. Prime rib down by $4 to $5 a pound. Ribeyes down about $1.50, it looks like. These are wholesale prices. And interestingly enough, if you look at what's taking place from a retail standpoint, they're pretty much the same. Retail prices haven't changed, and that is because people are willing to spend what it takes to acquire beef, whether it be ground beef or whole muscle cuts or brisket or flat irons or a tri-tip, whatever the case, we have a nation that is literally on fire for beef. It's been proposed to me that that is because there's a tremendous number of women drugged to try to maintain weight control. So then there's some sort of a balance in there where they know that they need a wholesome, a very nutrient-dense protein option, and they turn to beef. The moral of this story is that we have a high demand for beef. We have cows. I'm not talking about cattle. I'm talking about our calves. I'm talking about cows to supply the overwhelming demand for ground beef, which has been like unlike anything we've ever seen. And for us to continue to rely on imported beef to make this happen, and then to allow our cattlemen to have an incentive to sell cows, is the concern, and it is the catch-22 that we all need to be looking forward to and plan ahead. You cannot continue to sell all of your females and still make domestic beef. Cell phones and beef. The addiction continues. Loose tails. Be gentle. Stay firm.
0: This is the job.
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3: 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Pasture and range conditions are mixed, according to the USDA's latest crop progress report. And red meat exports continue to add strong value to corn and soybean producers. Details next on the Dakota Farm and Ranch Report.
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3: 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Well, temps across the region are running below average for the season, with areas of frost, even hard freezes possible over a couple of mornings here in the northern plains. These colder conditions could pose some risk to newly emerged soybean fields. Looking ahead, temperatures are expected to gradually warm by midweek. At the same time, a weather system will move through here into Friday, bringing periodic chances of some showers. While the recent cold snap may stress early crops, the upcoming rainfall beneficial, helping to recharge some soil moisture levels and provide some relief for developing drought conditions across the region. With that, pasture and range conditions are mixed, according to the USDA's latest crop progress report. Pockets of timely rain in areas have improved grazing, and others remain dry. In the upper Midwest, conditions are favorable, but out west, the picture worsens. Nebraska continues to struggle, with 83% rated very poor to poor and widespread extreme to exceptional drought after the wildfire damage that occurred in Nebraska. Nearby plain states, including Wyoming, Colorado, New Mexico, also report shares of poor pasture. DTN meteorologist John Barnick says storms helped parts of that cattle country, with more systems bringing scattered showers and possibly heavy rain this week. He adds that cold air has already produced areas of frost in the northern plains, including us here in North Dakota, which could stress forages. Producers in drought areas are seeking feed and pasture as soil moisture remains extremely limited in those areas. Red meat exports continue to add strong value to corn and soybean producers, including a new study released by the U.S. Meat Export Federation. That report shows that beef and pork exports delivered more than $2 billion in revenue to corn growers in 2025, along with another $1 billion to soybean producers. But that demand helped account for over 500 million bushels of corn use and nearly 100 million bushels of soybeans. Overall, exports added about 13% to the value of each bushel of corn and just over 10% for soybeans. Industry leaders say global demand for U.S. red meat plays a key role in supporting feed markets. Checkoff dollars continue to fund promotional efforts, helping build export markets and strengthen returns for producers across states like North Dakota. And spending time this week in the Garrison, North Dakota area, getting up and close with a new self-propelled sprayer making its way into the region. Product specialists here in the field with us, demonstrating the unit, walking through, giving the opportunity to get in and running it, and the opportunity to see the innovative features that the product offers producers. The hands-on experience has provided a great opportunity to see technology and how it performs in real conditions here in North Central North Dakota. Also visited with a McLean County farmer rancher who says his spring work has been slowed by the much needed rain that has fallen over the last few days and recent cool temperatures. He was able to get back into his tractor yesterday and plans to push hard this week to try to get his crops all into the ground. In North Central North Dakota, in rural McLean County near Garrison, for the Dakota Farm and Ranch Report, I'm Shannon Dean.
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14: Here's your AccuWeather forecast. Partly sunny, windy, and warmer today. We'll have a passing shower or two this afternoon. The high 71. Breezy this evening, otherwise becoming cloudy. Quite cool with the low 45. Breezy with clouds and sun and an afternoon thunderstorm Thursday. The high 70. Cooler with periods of rain Friday. The high only 60. Then the holiday weekend looking outstanding. Partly sunny, pleasant Saturday. The high 71. Warmer Sunday. The high 84. Sunny and very warm Memorial Day Monday with the high up to 89. With your AccuWeather forecast, I'm meteorologist Jason Caterina.
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0: said David versus Goliath. I was the underdog. I want to thank the president. I want to thank the conservative Republicans from this district and my supporters and team.
1: Congressman Andy Barr wins the primary for the Senate seat that is open with the retirement of Senator Mitch McConnell. A runoff in Georgia for Republicans to settle who will run against Democrat Keisha Lance Bottoms for governor. 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
3: Good morning, 531. 36 southeast wind at 5, a clear sky in Bismarck, another chilly morning. Starting near or below freezing across definitely the eastern half of the region. A warm up, though, closer to normal forecast for today, 60s and 70s. It'll be windy across the Dakotas today. Showers and thunderstorms forecast to develop in eastern Montana this afternoon, spreading into western and central North Dakota through the evening. High temps mainly in the 60s Thursday and Friday. Western and southern portions of the region have higher chances for showers and thunderstorms with the Memorial Day weekend. Wow. Well into the 80s as we get into the weekend. For Bismarck today, 70. Passing afternoon shower too. A little windy, otherwise partly sunny. More cloud cover tonight, 45. Clouds and sun and afternoon thunderstorm tomorrow, 70. 56 Friday in periods of rain, but then 71 Saturday, 84 Sunday, and even further into the 80s for Memorial Day Monday. It was November 2014 when three men were inside of Fort Yates' home making dinner, and a masked intruder carrying a knife forced his way in and demanded money. During a struggle, 29-year-old Clay Hangel was stabbed and later died of his injuries. Investigators initially focused on a suspect who was charged, but that case fell apart in 2015 due to lack of evidence, and the killing remained unsolved for years. Now, a federal grand jury has indicted 36-year-old Brutus Claymore on a charge of first-degree murder in the course of a robbery. Authorities have not said how Claymore was identified. He made his first court appearance in Bismarck. Detention hearing is set for today. Trial tentatively set for June 23rd. A second defendant has pled not guilty in the Soros Valley Bowman Club theft case near Minot. Officials say Dallas Rice waived his preliminary hearing and arraignment, and a judge approved both the waiver and the plea. Rice and his wife, Nicole Rice, are accused of stealing more than $183,000 from the archery club. Investigators say the couple used the funds for personal expenses over a three-year period while serving on the organization's board. Both face felony-related theft charges. Nicole set her trial in November after pleading not guilty. Dickinson police arrested a suspect in a string of fast food burglaries. At least two of them happened early Tuesday morning in the northwestern part of the city yesterday. According to police, officers stopped a vehicle matching the description of the suspect in a burglary last week at Wendy's. As detectives questioned the suspect, they confessed to multiple burglaries. Some of the other places burglarized include Megalotte, Taco Bell, Dairy Queen, and Arby's. All the businesses listed some damage caused by forced entry. So far, only Wendy's and Dairy Queen sustained actual loss of cash or property. Trial of a Fargo man accused of pulling a gun out of Bismarck State on Bismarck State College students. The trial canceled after a settlement, according to court records. 21-year-old Alex Webster had been set to go to trial yesterday. His attorney requested the cancellation earlier this month. The court approved May 13th. Webster has pled not guilty to charges stemming from a November incident on campus. Police say he pointed a handgun at one student in a parking lot outside Lindstrom Hall, threatened to kill him around 4 a.m. Court documents say Webster later displayed the gun out again inside the residence hall during a separate altercation. The incident reportedly captured on surveillance video, backed up by witness statements. Webster had faced multiple felonies tied to the case. Commercial airports statewide reporting a passenger record month for April. North Dakota Aeronautics Commission said airports recorded more than 105,000 passengers last month, topping the previous record set in 2025. Bismarck, Devil's Lake, Fargo, Jamestown all posted record April passenger totals. Minot traffic actually fell more than 15%. State aviation officials say rising fuel costs and airline capacity reductions could create additional challenges, though, in the months ahead. Republican candidate for the Public Service Commission, Chris Olson, calling for a data center moratorium. the commission will have difficulty.

0: decisions ahead on the construction of new data centers as the agency responsible for regulating energy infrastructure in the state. Olson said the world is moving faster than the people of the state can keep up with. There are two seats up for grabs on the commission. Sherry Huggenhoffert, trying to defend her seat for a new six-year term, she said the policy of the commission right now is to keep the decisions local. Huggenhoffert is trying to defend her seat. Olson challenging incumbent Jill Kringstad for a two-year term. And Jacob Kroll of Shiloh Middle School in Bismarck, North Dakota Geography B champion. Kroll finished ahead of second-place finisher Odin Erickson from Jim Hill Middle School in Minot, and Brian Klamick from Ben Franklin Middle School in Fargo finished third. The other two finishers advanced to the final round in the top five. Joe Myers of Litchfield Marion Middle School, Dylan Carney of Discovery Middle School, Fargo. More than 2,000 sixth through eighth graders participated in the contest statewide. 20 advanced to the state finals. Sponsored by the North Dakota Geography Alliance. KFIRE Radio News Time, 5:37.
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4: Here's your AccuWeather forecast. Partly sunny, windy, and warmer today. We'll have a passing shower or two this afternoon. The high 71. Breezy this evening, otherwise becoming cloudy. Quite cool with the low 45. Breezy with clouds and sun and an afternoon thunderstorm Thursday. The high 70. Cooler with periods of rain Friday. The high only 60. Then the holiday weekend looking outstanding. Partly sunny, pleasant Saturday. The high 71. Warmer Sunday. The high 84. Sunny and very warm Memorial Day Monday, but the high up to 89. With your AccuWeather forecast, I'm meteorologist Jason Caterina.
0: So if you'd rather have a holiday that's kind of, well, I don't know, sunny and warm, we're going to have a holiday weekend that's just like that. How about that? High 58 in Bismarck yesterday, low 36, normally 70 and 44. No precipitation, 1.18 inches below normal at the moment. Sunrise in Bismarck, 6:03. Sunset at 9:17 tonight. Lake recreational forecast on Eastern Lake Scott. We have a windy day today. South wind 10 to 20, picking up 20 to 30. Slight chance of sprinkles early afternoon. Partly cloudy early on, becoming partly sunny. Lower 70s. South wind 15 to 25 tonight. Chance of showers, slight chance of thunderstorms through the night. Slight chance of showers after midnight. Cloudy, mid-40s. Northern Lake Oahe, south wind 10 to 20, increasing to 20 to 30. Late morning and afternoon, clear. Upper 60s, south wind 20 to 30. Will die down to 15 to 20 by early morning. Slight chance of a shower through the night. But clearing as the night goes on, mid-40s. Williston is sitting at 47 right now. Dickinson 41, mine at 35. Garrison 40, south wind at 9 in the eastern end of Lake Skakowea. Headinger 39, Jamestown 34, Devil's Lake 37, southeast wind at 5. Grand Forks 34, Fargo 34. And in Bismarck, southeast wind at 5. Pressure steady 30.19. Relative humidity 79%, clear 36. 540. 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
13: The vile posting by Maureen Galindo's Texas congressional campaign calls for converting an ICE detention facility to house American Zionists. Galindo, a sex therapist, says pedophiles, which the campaign posting proclaims will probably be most of the Zionists, would be castrated. She faces a runoff election for the Democratic nomination for Congress on Tuesday. Gary Baumgarten, Fox News.
0: Oh my gosh. It was a much simpler time in Buddy Holly's day in Texas. That's for sure. Buddy Holly's story at the silver screen on this date in histoire. How would people say that?
14: Histoire.
0: They're trying to be oh so clever. If you are into Buddy Holly, but you really want to get the real story, might I suggest the Paul McCartney and BBC, The Real Buddy Holly Story. The Buddy Holly Story movie with Gary Busey was kind of, you know, Hollywoodized, if you will. The Paul McCartney BBC production is a little more true to the story, and yet is still very entertaining. Buddy Holly's story premiered in where else? Lubbock, Texas. Buddy Holly's home, 1978, on this date. And now the world's become a mess since Buddy's day back in the mid to late 50s as he was becoming a rising star. Man. 542 KVI Radio Sports. And, well, you know, just because you're behind 22 in the fourth quarter doesn't mean you're going to lose the game. Maybe you'll win it by double digits. That's what happened last night. The Eastern Conference Finals. Talk about keeping on the edge of your seats. 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
15: It's May 20th, and this is your Fox Daily Snapshot. Today is National Rescue Dog Day. The ASPCA estimates roughly 3.3 million dogs of all shapes and sizes enter shelters every year. These animals are looking for some owner to take them to their new forever home and make them part of their family. Also on this date, in 1927, Charles Lindbergh took off from Roosevelt Field in New York in his plane, The Spirit of St. Louis, and wouldn't land for the next 33 and a half hours till he arrived in Paris, France, completing the first ever nonstop flight across the Atlantic. Pilot Amelia Earhart took off in her red Lockheed Vega aircraft from Newfoundland, Canada, and landed in Northern Ireland just 15 hours later to become the first woman to fly nonstop across the Atlantic in 1932. If it's your birthday today, you share it with Bill Hewlett, the co-founder of computer and technology company Hewlett-Packard, born in 1913. I'm Tushar Saxena, and that's your Fox Daily Snapshot.
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0: Radio Sports, Mandan Braves head girls wrestling coach James Porter announcing his resignation. He's been a coach with the Mandan boys and girls wrestling programs the past seven seasons. The past five is the head coach of the girls program. Girls soccer from last night, St. Mary's shut out by Minot North 8-0. Bismarck lost to Minot 1-0. Century lost to Jamestown 1-0. Legacy beat Williston 7-1. The Bakken Classic in high school boys golf. Minot atop the leaderboard. Williston and Dickinson tied for second, followed by St. Mary's and Century. Knicks stunned the Cavaliers to take a 1-0 lead in the Eastern Conference NBA Finals, overcoming a 22-point deficit with less than 8 minutes left in the fourth quarter to force overtime and take down the Knicks, 115-104. Game 2 tomorrow. Meanwhile, tonight, Game 1 of the Western Conference Finals in Oklahoma City with the Spurs and the Thunder. Mavericks beginning a search for a new head coach, moving on from Jason Kidd after five seasons. NHL Stanley Cup playoffs continue tonight. Avalanche hosting the Golden Knights. Then tomorrow, Carolina and Montreal and Game 1 of the Eastern Conference Final. Twins lost to the Astros 2-1. Twins manager Derek Shelton said the team struggled to find success against Jason Alexander.
20: Alexander kept us off balance between the fastball and the changeup, and it seemed like everything we hit hard, we hit right at somebody. I mean, it's one of those games where the balls that we squared up were hit at people, and sometimes that happens, unfortunately.
0: Shelton said Zibby Matthews settled in at the first inning.
20: I think the thing that was the most impressive is in the sixth inning, you know, pitch 85 to 100 or 84 to 100. I mean, the stuff continued to tick up. Not just the velocity was there, but just the sharpness of the total repertoire.
0: Shelton said Anthony Banda has bounced back from a slow start to the season.
20: Early on, I don't know if it was the cold where he struggled because we saw his velo down. We saw the ability to spin the ball was not consistent. But since he's been in the zone over the last, you know, whatever, five, six outings, it's been really effective.
0: We'll send Joe Ryan to the mound today. And the Twins option Royce Lewis down to AAA St. Paul. He had a strong 2023 campaign, but has struggled since. American League for last night, Rays over the Orioles 4-1, Guardians 4, Tigers 3, Yankees beat the Blue Jays 5-4, Red Sox over the Royals 7-1, White Sox 2, Mariners 1, Athletics 14, Angels 6. National League Braves beat the Marlins 8-4, Reds 4, Phillies 1, Nationals 9, Mets 6, Brewers beat the Cubs 5-2, Cardinals in 10 over the Pirates 9-6, Dodgers 5, Padres 4, Diamondbacks 5, Giants 3, the Rockies shut out by the Texas Rangers in interleague action 10-0. NFL announcement is Minnesota will be the host city for the 2028 NFL Draft. U.S. Bank Stadium will be the main hub. NFL's rotated the draft between host cities since its longtime run at Radio City Music Hall more than a decade ago. The next NFL Draft is set for Washington for 2027. Day one of the NFL spring meetings in the books. The league voted to award Super Bowl 64 to Nashville to be played at the new home of the Tennessee Titans, set to open in time for next season. In other news, the league announced 10 games will be played internationally next season, and teams will not be allowed to protect games from being played out of the country. Previously, they've been allowed to prevent two games from being taken out of their home stadiums. And Michael Penix Jr. back in practice for the Falcons. During the offseason, they signed former Dolphins quarterback Tua as insurance. Twins Astros pregame starts at noon today on Fox Sports 710. Todd Mitchell, K-Fire Radio Sports.
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4: Here's your AccuWeather forecast. Partly sunny, windy, and warmer today. We'll have a passing shower or two this afternoon. The high 71. Breezy this evening, otherwise becoming cloudy. Quite cool with the low 45. Breezy with clouds and sun and an afternoon thunderstorm Thursday. The high 70. Cooler with periods of rain Friday. The high only 60. Then the holiday weekend looking outstanding. Partly sunny, pleasant Saturday. The high 71. Warmer Sunday. The high 84. Sunny and very warm Memorial Day Monday with the high up to 89. With your AccuWeather forecast, I'm meteorologist Jason Caterina.
0: I love those 50-some-odd degree temperature swings. Oh, boy. All four seasons in less than a week. 36 in Bismarck right now, the southeast wind at 5.
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5: I'm Stuart Varney, and this is the Fox Business Report.
6: Wall Street will be reacting today to Target's earnings. Analysts believe Target is making some progress with its turnaround plan. Also reporting today, toy maker Hasbro, Lowe's, TJX, parent of TJ Maxx, and Urban Outfitters. But the most anticipated earnings update today is from artificial intelligence chipmaker NVIDIA. David Nicholas is with Nicholas Wealth Management.
7: The street's looking for $79 to $80 billion in revenue, so what we really want to see is, one, they want to beat. We want them to beat strongly, but it really comes down to guidance. I want to hear, what are we expecting going forward? I want to see $90 billion next quarter. So this is really, what is the runway? I'm also watching the Blackwell chip.
6: Also today, the Federal Reserve releases minutes from Jerome Powell's final meeting as chair. That's your Fox Business Report. I'm Jenny Coselda, invested in you.
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9: LinkedIn's 2026 list of the best employers is out in the U.S. J.P. Morgan Chase is at number one. Alphabet, Microsoft, Amazon, and Wells Fargo round out the top five. Short-term career and technical education programs are now eligible for federal Pell Grants. Education Secretary Linda McMahon says it's thanks to a new rule in the Workforce Pell Grant program.
26: So this is a new program from 8 to 15 weeks. You can go in and get certifications and go ahead and get into the workforce and get a job.
9: Students can start applying July 1st.
26: It's going to be a cheaper way to get certifications. You can stack these credentials in electrical work, HVAC, carpentry, a lot of the skills and workforce that we need.
9: Starbucks is trimming its corporate workforce once again. The company filed a state notice saying 252 corporate employees tied to its Seattle support center are being laid off, with the first goodbyes happening July 17th and all separations wrapping up by February 1st of 2027. These are not baristas. We're talking vice presidents, directors, analysts, project managers, and other mid to senior level corporate roles. Starbucks says the cuts are part of a restructuring that will relocate or contract out some operations. And yes, that may include shifting more work to its growing Nashville office. And airports will be packed over Memorial Day weekend. AAA reporting the number of travelers will be slightly higher than last year. AAA's Marie Dodds reminds you to get to the airport early.
27: Be sure to get to the airport at least 2 hours early and plan ahead for parking, as airport parking lots will be at or near capacity. Better yet, get a ride from a friend or a family member, take transit, or use a ride-sharing service to get to the airport.
9: The top U.S. destinations, by the way, for air travelers are Anaheim, Las Vegas, and Maui. Seattle and Vancouver, B.C. are also top destinations for any flyers who plan to board cruise ships headed for Alaska. I'm Monica Nelson with your consumer and business news.
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17: A win for President Trump in Kentucky.
18: I'm Dave Anthony, Fox News. The Republican he backed to oust the GOP congressman he doesn't like won. Ed Galrine defeated Thomas Massey.
19: It was a David versus Goliath. I was the underdog. I want to thank the president. I want to thank the conservative Republicans from this district.
18: And Galrine beat Massey by almost 10 points in the most expensive House primary race ever, with about $33 million spent. And Galrine will be the favorite in November in a strongly Republican district. Congressman Massey, who opposes the president's actions in Iran and voted against the Big Beautiful Bill, said after losing,
20: "We need to bring this country together. It is not, there's too much of the uniparty in Washington, D.C.
18: Last Saturday, a Republican senator President Trump wanted ousted, Bill Cassidy, lost a primary in Louisiana. The president's also backing a GOP challenger in Texas next week, wanting Ken Paxton to defeat Senator John Cornyn. Back to Kentucky.
28: Congressman Andy Barr won the GOP Senate primary. He was backed by President Trump and is seen as the heavy favorite to replace outgoing Senator Mitch McConnell.
18: Fox's Madeline Rivera. In Georgia, Congressman Mike Collins and Derek Dooley advanced to a Republican runoff in the campaign against Democratic Senator John Ossoff. The ceasefire still holds in the Iran conflict after President Trump put on hold a plan to resume bombing to let talks continue. Vice President Vance says,
29: "It takes two to tango. We are not going to have a deal that allows the Iranians to have a nuclear weapon. So as the president just told me, we're locked and loaded."
18: But Fox's Trey Yingst reports from Tel Aviv.
30: Iran's Islamic Revolutionary Guard Corps released a new threat against the United States and Israel, warning that if they launch a renewed bombing campaign, there will be serious consequences for the entire region.
18: Two Chinese oil tankers that were among the many in limbo in the Strait of Hormuz for months in the Iran conflict, that's halted shipping, have finally sailed through. Oil prices are down this morning about 2%, but at the gas pump, another 2-cent increase today. 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
18: Two American adversaries get together, Russia and China.
35: Mutual respect and strategic cooperation were among the buzzwords used by Presidents Vladimir Putin and Xi Jinping. President Putin telling his friend that relations between their two countries had reached an unprecedentedly high level. They signed more than 20 agreements on trade and tech and what they call a multipolar world. No specific mention of the United States, but there were comments criticizing unilateral bullying, which will be seen as directed at Washington. Jonathan Savage, Fox News.
18: Now, that meeting comes days after President Trump went to China, and Xi warned him about a potential conflict with Taiwan, which China considers its territory today. Taiwan's president said if he could talk to President Trump, he'd push for continued U.S. arms sales to Taiwan. The House Select Committee focused on China held a hearing on scams.
0: Michigan Republican John Molinar said that in 2024, Americans lost $10 billion to these scams.
1: They are part of a distributed ecosystem of fraud, human trafficking, cybercrime, and illicit finance.
0: Aaron West is a transnational organized crime specialist.
2: This is not simply fraud. This is national security.
0: She said that Congress needs to treat it as such. Kevin Uretsky, Fox News.
18: On Wall Street, stock futures are rising modestly the day after a sell-off. In the NBA playoffs, a big comeback in New York.
0: Last year, the Knicks blew a 14-point fourth-quarter lead in Game 1 of the Eastern Conference Finals against the Pacers. They lost the game. They lost the series. A little bit of a role reversal. At one point in the fourth quarter of Game 1 of this year's Eastern Conference Finals against the Cavs, New York trailed by 22. Amazingly, New York wins 115-104 in overtime to grab Game 1.
18: Fox's Jay Bourbon. Cleveland and New York will play again tomorrow. Tonight, Game 2 of the West Finals. I'm Dave Anthony, and this is Fox News.
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5: Good morning, 6:05:40 in Bismarck, southeast wind at 5. A cool start to the day. But a warm weekend is coming up. But another chilly morning with near or below zero, or below freezing, rather. Not zero. Ooh. I hear your tongue, Todd. Temps near or below freezing across the eastern half of the region. A warm-up closer to normal forecast for today. High temps will be mainly in the 60s the next couple of days. Well into the 80s by on Memorial Day, and in fact Sunday as well. For Bismarck today, partly sunny, windy, warmer, passing after shower to 70. Breezy evening, cloudy, 45 tonight. Breezy, clouds and sunshine, and afternoon thunderstorm tomorrow, 70. Periods of rain Friday, 56, but then Saturday, partly sunny, 71. Sunday, partly sunny, 84. Could be about 88, 89. Memorial Day Monday. You want sunshine and warm for the weekend, I guess you're going to get it. Thousands of people in the oil and gas industry are in Bismarck this week. Williston Basin Petroleum Conference at the Bismarck Event Center through tomorrow. Organizers say the conference attracts people from all over the world. Speakers at the event will cover issues like the role of AI in the industry, natural gas, and how to use CO2 to boost production. 33rd annual edition of the conference. Expected to bring in more than 2,700 people. 350 exhibits, 85 speakers. The 31-8 Project, hosting its 6th Annual Human Trafficking Summit in Bismarck at St. Mary Central High School, started yesterday and goes through today. Roughly 400 people attending the event this year, emphasizing online trafficking and providing resources to combat the issue. Organizers hoping the summit will encourage lawmakers to draft legislation to protect communities throughout the country. The 31-8 Project, a nonprofit organization with a mission of educating, advocating, and serving survivors of human trafficking. Authorities in Rolette County asking for your help in locating a missing teen. Sheriff's Office said 16-year-old Layla Medina was last seen around St. John wearing pajamas and a sweater. Layla's 5'1", 107 pounds, brown hair, brown eyes. Family said they believe she left sometime between midnight and 6:30 a.m. yesterday. They indicate she does not have a phone with her and no coat. She'd be carrying a backpack and wearing pink and white shoes. If you have any information, Sheriff's Office in Rolette County would like to talk to you. 477-5625, 701-477-5625, or you can call your local law enforcement. U.S. Supreme Court ordering a federal appeals court to reconsider a North Dakota tribal redistricting lawsuit. Tribes and citizens argued the legislature's map diluted Native voting representation. A federal judge previously ordered a new district map, though the Eighth Circuit later ruled private citizens could not bring Section 2 lawsuits. The Supreme Court justices vacated that ruling and sent the case back for review under new standards tied to a recent racial gerrymandering decision. Attorney General Drew Wrigley said the court ordered that map will stay in place for this fall's election. Public Service Commission candidate Chris Olson calling for a moratorium on new data center development in North Dakota. Olson said the state should pause projects until lawmakers create regulations during the 2027 legislative session. The Republican candidate argues data center growth is moving faster than state officials can properly regulate. Olson said he supports industry and development, but believes the scale of the projects raises oversight concerns. Other PSC candidates also raising concerns about the electric grid demand and utility costs. In the sixth and final defendant in a downtown Fargo beating case, sentenced for his role in the attack, court records show Sergio Granados pled guilty to being an accomplice to an aggravated assault tied to an April 2024 assault. Prosecutors say two men were attacked after trying to break up a fight. One victim suffered broken facial bones that required surgery. The judge sentenced Granados to 5 years in prison, nearly 4 years suspended, ordered 2 years probation after his release. K-Fire Radio News Time, 609.
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16: Here's your AccuWeather forecast. Partly sunny, windy, and warmer today. We'll have a passing shower or two this afternoon. The high 71. Breezy this evening, otherwise becoming cloudy. Quite cool with the low 45. Breezy with clouds and sun and an afternoon thunderstorm Thursday. The high 70. Cooler with periods of rain Friday. The high only 60. Then the holiday weekend looking outstanding. Partly sunny, pleasant Saturday. The high 71. Warmer Sunday. The high 84. Sunny and very warm Memorial Day Monday with the high up to 89. With your AccuWeather forecast, I'm meteorologist Jason Caterina.
5: Easter Lake Skokwea, Lake Rec forecast, south wind 10 to 20, increasing to 20 to 30. Slight chance of sprinkles early afternoon. Partly cloudy this morning, becoming partly sunny, lower 70s. South wind tonight 15 to 25, chance of shower. Slight chance of thunderstorm through the night, slight chance of showers after midnight. Cloudy, mid 40s. North Lake Oahe, south wind 10 to 20, increasing to 20 to 30. Late morning and afternoon, clear, upper 60s. South wind 20 to 30, tonight dying down to 15 to 20. By early morning, slight chance of a shower through the night. Clearing those, the night goes on, mid 40s. Devil's Lake, south wind 10 to 15, increasing to 25 to 35. Late morning and afternoon, waves building to 3 to 5 feet in the afternoon. Sunshine and 60s today, south wind 20 to 30. Tonight, waves 1 to 2 feet, mid 40s. Could see a shower late evening and overnight. Bismarck had a high of 58 yesterday, normally 70. The low was 36, normally 44. Kind of a similar start to the day. But if we don't get the steeper climb today, we should. We should get right around normal. We're definitely going to be above normal this weekend, it sounds like. Sunset in Bismarck, 9:17. Tomorrow morning, sunrise, 6:02. Can't wait for the 80s to come. Bismarck right now is the southeast wind at 5, pressure 30.19, still holding steady. Relative humidity 70%, fair and 40. 613 K-Fire Radio, your news and weather authority.
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0: for 47 years. Somebody should have done something about it. And it's going to happen, and it's going to happen fast. And you're going to see oil prices plummet. They're going to come down. There's so much oil out there. They're going to come plummeting down. And that covered a lot of territory. I want to tell you, we said, let's do it all in one time. And it was 4 years worth in one bill. Everyone said that couldn't be done. And I want to congratulate and thank the Senate, House, for the unbelievable job.
1: This day 1980, The Clash were playing in Germany in Hamburg. A little bit of crowd violence. Joe Strummer smashed one particularly rowdy fan over the head with his guitar. Strummer arrested but cleared after a test proved he was not drinking. No, the fan really was that obnoxious. He was. Yeah, I don't... Okay, you don't get to smash guitars over fans' heads, but you gotta own a little bit of it. It's the old grade school thing. Well, who started it? Book warning about AI's threat to truth contains AI-generated fake quotes. Oh, here we go. Here we go. Trying to put down AI by using AI. Terrific. Your Nuggets of News stuff, the networks, maybe they'll cover, maybe they won't. We definitely will. They're on the way. Shannon Dean has a Dakota Farm and Ranch report around the corner as well. And later this morning, Fox News commentary and Senator Kevin Cramer, Talk Radio Town Hall, also on the way. Dakota Mornings with Michael Bell. I'm guessing he's going to be at the Williston Basin Petroleum Conference at the Bismarck Event Center. Wild guess. Popeye, maybe you'll get to see him. Maybe you'll get to meet him. Got to Clay and Buck after 11, the K-Fire. We've got to invite Clay and Buck to that thing. There, you want to get some people surprised, throw Clay and Buck in a booth and have them do their, I don't know how that would end up working, but I suppose they'd probably be in some room kind of off so you don't have some lunatic running in and screaming or something. And it's Watchdog Wednesday in the K-Fire Cafe. Daryl Lee's after
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3: 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Roy Altman, that and more coming up on Clay and Buck.
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1: 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Todd Mitchell and your Nuggets to News and Net Figures. Steven Rosenbaum's nonfiction book, The Future of Truth, which examines AI's impact on accuracy, ironically, contains more than a half a dozen fabricated and misattributed quotes, apparently created by AI. See, we told you. Rosenbaum runs the Sustainable Media Center, calls the errors, accidental. What? Texter Liz Kara Swisher said she never spoke the words attributed to her, noting I also sound like I have a stick up my butt, according to ChatGPT. Grief. Psychologist Linda Feldman Barrett confirmed two quotes attributed to her books are non-existent and factually incorrect. Widely praised books author working with editors to correct future editions. If you're going to put out a book about AI's impact and quote people, they better have said what you said they said. And we can find out. Particularly if they're still alive, it kind of makes that easy enough. Anatoly Prokhorenko was perched in a pear tree when he spotted a black quadcopter heading toward his younger siblings playing in their yard near the Russian border. The 12-year-old recognized the fiber-optic-guided drone as one of Russia's explosive-laden weapons used to track and kill civilians. Having previously learned from a soldier how to break the hair-thin cable controlling the drones, Anatoly dropped from the tree, grabbed the trailing filament. He looped the nearly unbreakable line, counted to 10, then yanked hard. The cable snapped. The drone veered off, crashed into a swamp without exploding. Phew! His quick thinking likely saved his family from a weapon that had been targeting their home in a village 7 miles from Russia. All in the world was killing kids, the answer, but. And a Colorado town claiming the top spot as the nation's safest city because they're smoking and laid back, man. A new report from Smart Asset reviewed more than 300 cities, determined Broomfield, Colorado, the safest city. Smart Asset considered each city's property and violent crime rates, natural disaster risk, and traffic fatality data. Half of the 10 highest ranking cities are either in Iowa, Indiana, or Wisconsin. Dead last, Little Rock, Arkansas, where you don't want to end up. And best places for summer jobs coming from Wallet Hub, Bismarck at number 9. among 180 markets measured across 21 key metrics. Bismarck number one, Rapid City number three, South Burlington, Vermont number one. How about that? Bismarck in the top 10? Nice. 6:24 in your Nuggets News. Todd Mitchell, Shannon Dean with your Dakota Farm and Ranch Report coming up.
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23: Here's your AccuWeather forecast. Partly sunny, windy, and warmer today. We'll have a passing shower or two this afternoon. The high 71. Breezy this evening, otherwise becoming cloudy. Quite cool with the low 45. Breezy with clouds and sun and an afternoon thunderstorm Thursday. The high 70. Cooler with periods of rain Friday. The high only 60. Then the holiday weekend looking outstanding. Partly sunny, pleasant Saturday. The high 71. Warmer Sunday. The high 84. Sunny and very warm Memorial Day Monday, but the high up to 89. With your AccuWeather forecast, I'm meteorologist Jason Katerina.
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2: 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I did lots of things. Cartoons on SNL, Conan stuff, Triumph the Insult comic dogs, some movies. But now I'm past my peak. So I'm hosting a podcast, Humor Me with Robert Smigel and Friends. 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

0: and the shortage of labor, especially when ground rigs can't access fields. Researchers are studying factors like flight height, speed, spray volume, and nozzle setup, using coverage tests to measure real performance. A key focus is fusarium head blight in wheat, comparing drone fungicide applications with traditional sprayers. The project will also look at corn, soybeans, and dry beans, with results aimed at improving accuracy, reducing drift, and guiding producer decisions. That is the latest on the Dakota Farm and Ranch Report, presented by ProSeed. I'm Shannon Dean.
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14: News. I'm Gianna Gelosi. President Trump's powerful endorsement paying off in a big way for a number of GOP candidates in key primaries across several states. Fox's Madeline Rivera recaps the marquee matchup in Kentucky.
15: The result in Kentucky's 4th congressional district is a victory for former Navy SEAL Ed Gelrein and President Trump. Gelrein defeated Congressman Thomas Massie by almost 10 percentage points in the Republican primary. This was the most expensive House primary ever.
14: In Georgia, Congressman Mike Collins and Derek Dooley advanced to a Republican runoff against Democratic Senator John Ossoff. If the Trump administration says it's ready to strike Iran again, if Tehran remains unwilling to budge on its nuclear program.
16: The IRGC put out a statement saying if the aggression against Iran is repeated, the regional war that was promised will this time go beyond the borders of the region.
14: Fox's Trey Yanks. 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
17: Good morning, 6:35, and chilly start to the day. Had a low of 36 yesterday. We kind of started around that neighborhood today, but we've already inched up to 40 with the southeast wind at 5, partly sunny, 70 today, 70 again tomorrow. By Sunday, well into the 80s, and Memorial Day Monday, even further into the 80s. It was November 2014 when three men were inside a Fort Yates home making dinner when a masked intruder carrying a knife forced his way in and demanded money. During a struggle, 29-year-old Clay Hankel was stabbed and later died from his injuries. Investigators initially focused on a suspect who was charged, but that case fell apart in 2015 due to lack of evidence, and the killing remained unsolved for years. Now a federal grand jury's indicted 36-year-old Brutus Claymore on a charge of first-degree murder in the course of robbery. Authorities have not said how Claymore was identified. He made his first court appearance in Bismarck. He has a detention hearing set for today and a trial tentatively scheduled for June 23rd. Trial for a Fargo man accused of putting a gun on Bismarck State College students canceled after a settlement, according to court records. 21-year-old Alex Webster had been set to go to trial today. His attorney requested the cancellation earlier this month. Court approved it May 13th. Webster pled not guilty to charges stemming from a November incident.

0: on campus, police say he pointed a handgun at a student in a parking lot outside Lindstrom Hall, threatened to kill him around 4 a.m. Court documents say Webster later displayed the gun again inside the residence hall during a separate altercation. The incident's reportedly captured on surveillance video and backed up by witness statements. Webster had faced multiple felony charges tied to the case. A second defendant pleading not guilty in the Souris Valley Bowman Club theft case near Minot. Officials say Dallas Rice waived his preliminary hearing at arraignment. A judge approved both the waiver and the plea. Rice and his wife, Nicole, are accused of stealing more than $183,000 from the club for personal expenses over a three-year period while serving on the board. Both face felony-related theft charges. Nicole scheduled for trial in November after pleading not guilty. Dickinson police arrested a suspect in a string of fast food burglaries, at least two of them early yesterday morning in the northwest part of the city. Officers reportedly stopped a vehicle matching the description of the suspect in a burglary last week at Wendy's. As detectives questioned the suspect, they confessed to multiple burglaries. Some of the other places included Mega Latte, Taco Bell, Dairy Queen, and Arby's. All the businesses listed some damage caused by forced entry. It appears only Wendy's and Dairy Queen sustained actual loss of cash or property. And commercial airports across North Dakota reporting a passenger record for the month of April. North Dakota Aeronautics Commission said airports recorded more than 105,000 passenger boardings last month, topping the previous record from 2025. Bismarck, Devil's Lake, Fargo, Jamestown with record totals. Minot's fell 15%. State aviation officials say rising fuel costs and airline capacity reductions, though, could create additional challenges in the months ahead. KFIRE Radio News Time, 6:38.
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3: Here's your AccuWeather forecast. Partly sunny, windy, and warmer today. We'll have a passing shower or two this afternoon. The high 71. Breezy this evening, otherwise becoming cloudy. Quite cool with the low 45. Breezy with clouds and sun and an afternoon thunderstorm Thursday. The high 70. Cooler with periods of rain Friday. The high only 60. Then the holiday weekend looking outstanding. Partly sunny, pleasant Saturday. The high 71. Warmer Sunday. The high 84. Sunny and very warm Memorial Day Monday, but the high up to 89. With your AccuWeather forecast, I'm meteorologist Jason Caterina.
0: In Bismarck, it's a cool start, but beginning to warm. Southeast wind at 5, pressure steady, 30.19. Relative humidity, 70% clear and 40. Our normal low, 44, so not all that far off the mark. 640, KFIRE Radio, your news and weather authority. 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So one of you down double digits with 8 minutes to go in the game. 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
0: Radio Sports, Mandan Braves head girls wrestling coach James Porter announcing his resignation. He's been a coach for the Mandan boys and girls wrestling programs the past seven seasons. The past five is the head coach of the girls program. Girls soccer from last night. St. Mary's shut out by Minot North 8-0. Bismarck lost to Minot 1-0. Century lost to Jamestown 1-0. Legacy beat Williston 7-1. The Bakken Classic in high school boys golf. Minot atop the leaderboard. Williston and Dickinson tied for second, followed by St. Mary's and Century. Knicks stunned the Cavaliers to take a 1-0 lead in the Eastern Conference NBA Finals, overcoming a 22-point deficit with less than 8 minutes left in the fourth quarter to force overtime and take down the Knicks, 115-104. Game 2 tomorrow. Meanwhile, tonight, Game 1 of the Western Conference Finals in Oklahoma City with the Spurs and the Thunder. Mavericks beginning a search for a new head coach, moving on from Jason Kidd after five seasons. NHL Stanley Cup playoffs continue tonight. Avalanche hosting the Golden Knights. Then tomorrow, Carolina and Montreal and Game 1 of the Eastern Conference Final. Twins lost to the Astros 2-1. Twins manager Derek Shelton said the team struggled to find success against Jason Alexander.
11: Alexander kept us off balance between the fastball and the changeup, and it seemed like everything we hit hard, we hit right at somebody. I mean, it's one of those games where the balls that we squared up were hit at people, and sometimes that happens, unfortunately.
0: Shelton said Zebby Matthews settled in at the first inning.
11: I think the thing that was the most impressive is in the sixth inning, you know, pitch 85 to 100 or 84 to 100. I mean, the stuff continued to tick up. Not just the velocity was there, but just the sharpness of the total repertoire.
0: Shelton said Anthony Banda has bounced back from a slow start to the season.
11: Early on, I don't know if it was the cold where he struggled because we saw his velo down. We saw the ability to spin the ball was not consistent. But since he's been in the zone over the last, you know, whatever, five, six outings, it's been really effective.
0: They'll send Joe Ryan to the mound today. And the Twins option Royce Lewis down to AAA St. Paul. He had a strong 2023 campaign, but has struggled since. American League for last night, Rays over the Orioles 4-1, Guardians 4, Tigers 3, Yankees beat the Blue Jays 5-4, Red Sox over the Royals 7-1, White Sox 2, Mariners 1, Athletics 14, Angels 6. National League Braves beat the Marlins 8-4, Reds 4, Phillies 1, Nationals 9, Mets 6, Brewers beat the Cubs 5-2, Cardinals in 10 over the Pirates 9-6, Dodgers 5, Padres 4, Diamondbacks 5, Giants 3, the Rockies shut out by the Texas Rangers in interleague action 10-0. NFL announced Minnesota will be the host city for the 2028 NFL Draft. U.S. Bank Stadium will be the main hub. NFL's rotated the draft between host cities since its longtime run at Radio City Music Hall more than a decade ago. The next NFL Draft is set for Washington for 2027. Day one of the NFL spring meetings in the books. The league voted to award Super Bowl 64 to Nashville to be played at the new home of the Tennessee Titans, set to open in time for next season. In other news, the league announced 10 games will be played internationally next season and teams will not be allowed to protect games from being played out of the country. Previously, they've been allowed to prevent two games from being taken out of their home stadiums. And Michael Penix Jr. back in practice for the Falcons. During the offseason, they signed former Dolphins quarterback Tua as insurance. Twins Astros pregame starts at noon today on Fox Sports 710. Todd Mitchell, KFIRE Radio Sports.
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13: 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We lasted a big one during the Pan Am Games in 2015. 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
15: 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Dan Brannon had a good voice to listen to on the radio. Tommy Turcott, he was a funny DJ way back in the 60s, and that's back when KFYR had personalities whose voice were easy to listen to. Nothing against Darrell East. Miss the days of those good announcers. They're not there anymore, except for Todd Mitchell's politics, which I agree with. And I like Eugene Grainer. But, oh yeah, and Padres Platter was good, too.
14: 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The legendary voice of the Northern Plains, KFYR 550.
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3: Here's your AccuWeather forecast. Partly sunny, windy, and warmer today. We'll have a passing shower or two this afternoon. The high 71. Breezy this evening, otherwise becoming cloudy. Quite cool with the low 45. Breezy with clouds and sun and an afternoon thunderstorm Thursday. The high 70. Cooler with periods of rain Friday. The high only 60. Then the holiday weekend looking outstanding. Partly sunny, pleasant Saturday. The high 71. Warmer Sunday. The high 84. Sunny and very warm Memorial Day Monday with the high up to 89. With your AccuWeather forecast, I'm meteorologist Jason Caterina.
0: 651, 40 in Bismarck and K-Fire 550, but a nice climb as we hit the 80s for Sunday and Memorial Day Monday. Not bad.
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0: Know anybody with a birthday today? 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
33: Good news for fans of The Piano Man. A Billy Joel biopic is now in the works.
34: Directed by John Ottman, Billy and Me will chronicle the formative years of the superstar singer-pianist through the eyes of Joel's first manager, Irwin Mazur, who discovered the singer in 1966. Billy Joel apparently not pleased with the idea. The Hollywood Reporter quotes him as calling the project both legally and professionally misguided. I'm Mark Mayfield.
33: ABC has greenlighted a Grey's Anatomy spinoff. The one-hour, still untitled series is slated to be an edgy drama about a team at a West Texas rural medical center. It's described as the last chance for care before miles of nowhere. Ellen Pompeo, who stars as Meredith Grey in the original series, will serve as an executive producer. And of course, Shonda Rhimes will be in on this. She's going to be a co-creator of the series. Olivia Rodrigo has announced her highly anticipated next single, the Grammy winner revealing the title on her social media accounts as The Cure. It's the second single from her upcoming album, You Seem Pretty Sad, for A Girl So In Love. The track is slated to release on May 22nd and the album to drop on June 12th. And that's entertainment. I'm Daria Albinger.
0: Todd Mitchell.
1: 657, don't try to make sense of this song. Many of the lyrics taken from Drunken Conversations with George Harrison and Ringo Starr. It's Cream.

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3: President Trump takes down another fellow Republican he doesn't like. I'm Dave Anthony, Fox News. Congressman Thomas Massie primaried out in Kentucky.
4: If you always vote with the president, if the legislative branch always votes with the president, we do have a king.
3: Massie does not support the president in Iran and did not vote for the Big Beautiful Bill. He lost by almost 10 points to Trump-backed GOP challenger Ed Gallrain.
5: That sends a message that we, the people, are going to stand up.
3: Now, also, Fox's Madeline Rivera reports.
6: President Trump, though, did not put his thumb on the scale in the Georgia Senate primary. Congressman Mike Collins and Derek Dooley will compete again in the runoff next month as Republicans try to unseat Democratic Senator John Ossoff.
3: Now in Texas, the president's backing Ken Paxton in next week's Republican runoff. Senator John Cornyn's challenger. Days after another GOP senator the president wanted ousted in Louisiana, Bill Cassidy, lost his primary. And Cassidy joined a few other Republicans and most Democrats backing a war powers resolution in the Senate, voting to allow it to proceed toward a final vote attempting to limit the president's military actions in Iran. Now, Vice President Vance says, despite delaying resuming bombing Iran to let nuclear talks continue,
7: we're locked and loaded. We don't want to go down that pathway, but the president is willing and able to go down that pathway if we have to.
3: We're learning more about President Trump dropping his $10 billion lawsuit against the IRS over leaked tax returns. Fox's Jared Halpern at the White House.
8: The U.S. government is dropping tax claims against President Trump, his sons, and the Trump Organization. A one-page document posted to the Justice Department's website says the federal government is forever barred and precluded from investigating or pursuing tax claims currently pending.
3: That settlement also includes a nearly $1.8 billion settlement fund for people believed targeted by the Biden Justice Department. Democrats are angry about that, and they say it's President Trump weaponizing the DOJ. 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
3: President Trump may have won another primary fight, the one in Kentucky, but a new poll shows a lot of people still don't support him right now.
13: 37% of Americans approve of the job the president's doing, up from 33% in April in this AP NORC Center for Public Affairs research poll. Immigration remains his strongest issue overall, improving to 45% this month. He's lost some Republican support on the economy, about 6 in 10 approve. Two-thirds of Republicans and about one-third of Americans overall approve of the president's handling of Iran. He's at 36% approval on foreign policy in general. Chris Foster, Fox News.
3: Investigators in California are looking at a manifesto two teenagers left behind after killing themselves following Monday's attack on a mosque, killing three people.
14: Hawa Abdullah remembering her father, Amin Abdullah, a security guard at the Islamic Center of San Diego.
15: To me, my dad was a role model. He was a best friend.
14: Calling him a loving father, husband, son, brother, and uncle.
15: He stood against any form of hate. He took his job seriously to protect everyone here.
14: Abdullah was one of three men fatally shot by two teen gunmen Monday. Police say he engaged in a gun battle with the suspects, saving lives. Kristen Goodwin, Fox News.
3: On Wall Street, stock futures are rising. Coming off yesterday's sell-off, the Dow dropped more than 300 points. The Nasdaq fell 220. In the NBA playoffs, the Cleveland blows a huge lead in the opening game of the Eastern Conference Finals.
16: The Cavs gave away the largest fourth quarter lead of the playoffs in 13 years and lost.
3: Fox's Jared Max.
16: The greatest fourth quarter comeback playoff win in Knicks history. New York trailed Cleveland 93-71 with just over 7.5 minutes to play when the Knicks closed regulation on a 30-8 run to force overtime, where the Knicks outscored the Cavs 14-3 and won the series opener 115-104.
3: Tonight, it's game two of the West Finals. San Antonio won the opener, beating Oklahoma City in double overtime. I'm Dave Anthony, and this is Fox News.
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18: Good morning, 7:05, 44 in Bismarck. Finally getting a normal high for the next couple of days, 70. Friday dips down a little bit. We get periods of rain, 56. Then done with the rain for the Memorial Day weekend, 71 Saturday, 84 Sunday, even further into the 80s, 88 Memorial Day. Thousands of people in the oil and gas industry in Bismarck this week. Williston Basin Petroleum Conference being held at the Bismarck Event Center through Thursday. Organizers say the conference attracts people from all over the world. Speakers at the event cover issues like the role of AI in the industry, natural gas, and how to use CO2 to boost production. 33rd annual edition of the conference expected to bring more than 2,700 people, 350 exhibits, 85 speakers. The 31-8 Project, hosting its 6th annual Human Trafficking Summit in Bismarck, runs again today, started yesterday at St. Mary's Central High School, some 400 attending. We'll emphasize online trafficking and providing resources to combat the issue. Organizers hoping the summit will encourage lawmakers to draft legislation to protect communities throughout the country. The 31-8 Project, a nonprofit organization with a mission of educating, advocating, and serving survivors of human trafficking. Authorities in Rolette County trying to locate a missing teen, looking for your help. Sheriff's Office says 16-year-old Layla Medina was last seen around St. John wearing pajamas and a sweater. Layla's 5'1", 107 pounds, brown hair, brown eyes. Layla's family said they believe she left sometime between midnight and 6:30 yesterday morning. They indicate she does not have a phone with her and no coat. Would be carrying a backpack and wearing pink and white shoes. If you have any information on the whereabouts of 16-year-old Layla Medina, you're asked to call the Rolette County Sheriff's Office, 477-5623, 477-5623, or your local law enforcement. U.S. Supreme Court ordering a federal appeals court to reconsider a North Dakota tribal redistricting lawsuit. Tribes and citizens argued the legislature's map diluted Native voting representation. A federal judge previously ordered a new district map, though the Eighth Circuit later ruled private citizens could not bring Section 2 lawsuits. Supreme Court justices vacated that ruling and sent the case back to review under new standards tied to a recent racial gerrymandering decision. Attorney General Drew Wrigley said the court-ordered map will remain in place for this fall's elections. The sixth and final defendant in a downtown Fargo beating case sentenced for his role in the attack. Court records show that Sergio Granados pled guilty to being an accomplice to aggravated assault tied to the April 2024 assault. Prosecutors say two men were attacked after trying to break up a fight. One victim suffered broken facial bones that required surgery. The justice sentenced Granados to 5 years in prison with nearly four suspended and ordered 2 years probation after his release. KFIRE Radio News Time, 7:08.
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18: 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Sunset coming tonight 9:17. Tomorrow morning sunrise 6:02. 58 yesterday. Normally 70. Looks like we'll get that the next couple of days and go way past that by Sunday and Monday. Low is 36. We had that this morning. Low, normal low 44. In Bismarck at the moment, 44, our normal low, so we're right where we're supposed to be. South wind at 7, pressure 30.19, holding steady, relative humidity 63%, a few clouds out there, 44. 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

0: Exemption.
1: 712 at KVART. Sorry, I didn't mean to just let this whole song go and each careful step make everybody confused and go, wait a minute.
0: Much more than this.
1: Kind of a cocky song to be playing first thing in the morning. U.S. Congress back in 2008 on this day passed a resolution designated Frank Sinatra Day to honor his contributions to American culture. And he did it his way.
0: More than I could chew.
1: In case you wonder why somebody around you is doing things weird, well, they're doing it their way. Never know, could end up getting a day in your honor from the U.S. Congress. I could flap my arms and fly home, too. I don't know which is more likely, but 7:13, Fox News commentary is on the way about 7:30-ish. Too Tall Tom, meteorologist Tom Szymanski. How optimistic is he about the Memorial Day forecast? Since AccuWeather's calling for sunshine and well into the 80s, Sunday and Monday, at least. Saturday, partly sunny, 70s. All right, no complaints here. Especially since we're getting some rain off and on during the week beforehand. We need that, but we could use a weekend to, I don't know, go outside and play, like Mom used to say. Senator Kevin Cramer, Talk Radio Town Hall, slated for 8:15 this morning. Usually by now, if the senator can't make it, I've heard from somebody, and I haven't, so I'm going to go with it's a go. And hopefully I didn't just jinx the whole thing. Well, wouldn't be the first time. Dakota Morning's Michael Bell, the Williston Basin Petroleum Conference is going on. I'm pretty sure he's going to be over at the Bismarck Event Center. Clay and Buck after 11, the K-Fire Cafe, Darrell Lee's and Watchdog Wednesday. 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
1: K-Fire 717, traveling weather together. They got started yesterday, 43rd Avenue Southeast intersection of Mandan. As the Memorial Highway project continues, crews are going to be spending the next few weeks completing the roadway and utility improvements in that area. What will that mean to you? Well, traffic will continue to shift throughout the corridor as the construction progresses. You won't be able to access Memorial Highway from 43rd Avenue Southeast during the closure. I encourage you to use alternate routes and follow posted signage. Access to businesses will be maintained throughout construction. They're not going to block you from getting to where you want to go. You just may need to go around the block, go a different way, whatever. Speaking of Mandan crews, they're nearing completion of the first round of street sweeping as well. You can find out more on how that is progressing. cityofmandan.com/streetsweeping. Imagine that. Sounds like a logical website, right? 94 in the North Dakota Highway 8 Bridge. They're doing some deck work on that through well into mid-July. So that at the Mont Richardson exit, that bridge is going to be one lane, maybe a little bit of a delay getting through.
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3: Here's your AccuWeather forecast. Partly sunny, windy, and warmer today. We'll have a passing shower or two this afternoon. A high 71. Breezy this evening, otherwise becoming cloudy. Quite cool with the low 45. Breezy with clouds and sun and an afternoon thunderstorm Thursday. The high 70. Cooler with periods of rain Friday. The high only 60. Then the holiday weekend looking outstanding. Partly sunny, pleasant Saturday. The high 71. Warmer Sunday. The high 84. Sunny and very warm Memorial Day Monday, but the high up to 89. With your AccuWeather forecast, I'm meteorologist Jason Caterina.
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22: Coming up on the Dakota Farm and Ranch Report, presented by Proceed Pasture, and range conditions are mixed, according to the USDA's latest crop progress report. And red meat exports continue to add strong value to corn and soybean producers. Details next on the Dakota Farm and Ranch Report.
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22: Welcome back to the Dakota Farm and Ranch Report, presented by Proceed. Well, temps across the region are running below average for the season, with areas of frost, even hard freezes possible over a couple of mornings here in the northern plains. These colder conditions could pose some risk to newly emerged soybean fields. Looking ahead, temperatures are expected to gradually warm by midweek. At the same time, a weather system will move through here into Friday, bringing periodic chances of some showers. While the recent cold snap may stress early crops, the upcoming rainfall beneficial, helping to recharge some soil moisture levels and provide some relief for developing drought conditions across the region. With that, pasture and range conditions are mixed, according to the USDA's latest crop progress report. Pockets of timely rain in areas have improved grazing, and others remain dry. In the upper Midwest, conditions are favorable, but out west, the picture worsens. Nebraska continues to struggle, with 83% rated very poor to poor and widespread extreme to exceptional drought after the wildfire damage that occurred in Nebraska. Nearby plain states, including Wyoming, Colorado, New Mexico, also report shares of poor pasture. DTN meteorologist John Barnick says storms helped parts of that cattle country, with more systems bringing scattered showers and possibly heavy rain this week. He adds that cold air has already produced areas of frost in the northern plains, including us here in North Dakota, which could stress forages. Producers in drought areas are seeking feed and pasture as soil moisture remains extremely limited in those areas. Red meat exports continue to add strong value to corn and soybean producers, including a new study released by the U.S. Meat Export Federation. That report shows that beef and pork exports delivered more than $2 billion in revenue to corn growers in 2025, along with another $1 billion to soybean producers. But that demand helped account for over 500 million bushels of corn use and nearly 100 million bushels of soybeans. Overall, exports added about 13% 5% to the value of each bushel of corn and just over 10% for soybeans. Industry leaders say global demand for U.S. red meat plays a key role in supporting feed markets. Checkoff dollars continue to fund promotional efforts, helping build export markets and strengthen returns for producers across states like North Dakota. And spending time this week in the Garrison, North Dakota area, getting up and close with a new self-propelled sprayer making its way into the region. Product specialists here in the field with us, demonstrating the unit, walking through, giving the opportunity to get in and running it, and the opportunity to see the innovative features that the product offers producers. The hands-on experience has provided a great opportunity to see technology and how it performs in real conditions here in North Central North Dakota. Also visited with a McLean County farmer rancher who says his spring work has been slowed by the much needed rain that has fallen over the last few days and recent cool temperatures. He was able to get back into his tractor yesterday and plans to push hard this week to try to get his crops all into the ground. In North Central North Dakota, in rural McLean County near Garrison, for the Dakota Farm and Ranch Report, I'm Shannon Dean.
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0: Last night, a blown call changed everything. 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
5: Fox News, I'm CJ Papa. President Trump saying we're going to end the war with Iran very quickly. Meanwhile,
6: overnight, Iran's Islamic Revolutionary Guard Corps released a new threat against the United States and Israel, warning that if they launch a renewed bombing campaign, there will be serious consequences for the entire region.
5: Fox's Trey Yanks in Tel Aviv. Trump critic Congressman

0: what they're dealing with in terms of jobs, in terms of scarcity of goods, in terms of the economy, in terms of all of the setbacks other economies are dealing with right now at a time when America is roaring, give or take the price of gas. But that's a solvable issue that we can solve ourselves. The other countries don't have the luxury of doing that. One of the reasons we have state governments that can rip off the taxpayer by offering them free things that other people pay for is we are the richest country in the world. But my point is, you don't stay that way. With the government trying to solve problems in the name of pretend empathy, but in the process spending four times as much on the problem as we could have just did it in the private sector.
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3: Good morning, 7:33. Partly cloudy, 44. South wind at 7 in Bismarck. Another chilly morning. Temps near or below freezing across the eastern half of the region. But a warm-up to normal in the forecast today. 60s and 70s. It'll be windy across the Dakotas today. Scattered showers and thunderstorms. Forecast to develop in eastern Montana this afternoon. Spreading west and into western and central North Dakota this evening. High temps mainly in the 60s the next few days, but as we get to the weekend, Memorial Day weekend, well into the 80s for Bismarck, 70 today and tomorrow, and that is our normal high as well. Passing afternoon shower or two today, might see an afternoon thunderstorm tomorrow. Friday, periods of rain, only 56, but Saturday, partly sunny, 71, Sunday, partly sunny, 84, Memorial Day, 88. It was November 2014 when three men were inside of Fort Yates' home making dinner when a masked intruder carrying a knife forced his way in and demanded money. During a struggle, 29-year-old Clay Hagel was stabbed and later died of his injuries. Investigators initially focused on a suspect who was charged, but that case fell apart in 2015 due to lack of evidence, and the killing remained unsolved for years. Now, a federal grand jury has indicted 36-year-old Brutus Claymore on a charge of first-degree murder in the course of a robbery. Authorities have not said how Claymore was identified. He made his first court appearance in Bismarck. He'll be at a detention hearing today, and a trial is tentatively scheduled for June 23rd. Trial for a Fargo man accused of pulling a gun at Bismarck State College has been canceled. According to court records, 21-year-old Alex Webster had been set to go to trial today. His attorney requested the cancellation earlier this month. The court approved it May 13th. Webster pled not guilty to charges stemming from a November incident on campus. Police say he pointed a gun, handgun, at one student in a parking lot outside Lindstrom Hall and threatened to kill him. Happened around 4 a.m., court documents say Webster later displayed the gun again inside the residence hall during a separate altercation. The incident's reportedly captured on surveillance video and backed up by witness statements. Webster's had to face multiple felony charges tied to the case, but the trial now canceled. The second defendant pled not guilty in the Souris Valley Bowman Club theft case in Minot. Officials say Dallas Rice waived his preliminary hearing and arraignment, and the judge approved both the waiver and his plea. Rice and his wife, Nicole Rice, are accused of stealing more than $183,000 from the archery club. Investigators say the couple used the funds for personal expenses over a three-year period while serving on the organization's board. Both face felony theft charges. Nicole is scheduled for November, has already pled not guilty. Dickinson police arrested a suspect in a string of fast food burglaries. At least two of those happened early yesterday morning in the northwest part of the city. According to police, officers stopped a vehicle matching the description of the suspect in a burglary last week at Wendy's. As detectives questioned the suspect, they confessed to multiple burglaries. Some of the other places burglarized include Mega Latte, Taco Bell, Dairy Queen, and Arby's. All the businesses listed some damage caused by forced entry. It appears only Wendy's and Dairy Queen suffered actual loss of cash or property. Commercial airports statewide reporting a passenger record for the month of April. North Dakota Aeronautics Commission said airports recorded more than 105,000 passengers. passenger

0: recordings last month. That tops the previous record set in 2025. Bismarck, Devil's Lake, Fargo, Jamestown, each posting record April passenger totals. Minot traffic fell more than 15%. State aviation officials say rising fuel costs and airline capacity reductions could create additional challenges in the months ahead. Republican candidate for the Public Service Commission, Chris Olson, calling for a data center moratorium. The commission will have difficult decisions ahead of the construction of new data centers. And as the agency responsible for regulating energy infrastructure in this state, Olson said the world is moving faster than the people of the state can keep up with. Incumbent Sherry Hoggenhoffert said the policy of the commission right now is to keep the decisions local. There are two seats up for grabs in the commission. Hoggenhoffert trying to defend her seat for a new six-year term. And Olson is challenging incumbent Jill Kringstad for a two-year term. And Shiloh Middle School student Jacob Kroll, winner of the North Dakota Geography B Championship. Kroll finished ahead of second place finisher Odin Erickson from Jim Hill Middle School in Minot and Bryson Klimek from Bren Franklin Middle School in Fargo. More than 2,000 6th through 8th graders participated in the contest, 20 advancing to the state finals, according for the sponsored by the North Dakota Geography Alliance. KFIRE Radio News Time, 7:38.
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4: Here's your AccuWeather forecast. Partly sunny, windy, and warmer today. We'll have a passing shower or two this afternoon. The high 71. Breezy this evening, otherwise becoming cloudy. Quite cool with the low 45. Breezy with clouds and sun and an afternoon thunderstorm Thursday. The high 70. Cooler with periods of rain Friday. The high only 60. Then the holiday weekend looking outstanding. Partly sunny, pleasant Saturday. The high 71. Warmer Sunday. The high 84. Sunny and very warm Memorial Day Monday with the high up to 89. With your AccuWeather forecast, I'm meteorologist Jason Caterina.
0: Bismarck is sitting with a south wind at 7, pressure steady 30.19, relative humidity 62%, partly cloudy 44. 7:40, KFIRE Radio, your news and weather authority. 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
0: Radio Sports, Mandan Braves head girls wrestling coach James Porter announcing his resignation. He's been a coach for the Mandan boys and girls wrestling programs the past seven seasons. The past five is the head coach of the girls program. Girls soccer from last night, St. Mary's shut out by Minot North 8-0. Bismarck lost to Minot 1-0. Century lost to Jamestown 1-0. Legacy beat Williston 7-1. The Bakken Classic in high school boys golf. Minot atop the leaderboard. Williston and Dickinson tied for second, followed by St. Mary's and Century. Knicks stun the Cavaliers to take a 1-0 lead in the Eastern Conference NBA Finals, overcoming a 22-point deficit with less than 8 minutes left in the fourth quarter to force overtime and take down the Knicks, 115-104. Game 2 tomorrow. Meanwhile, tonight, Game 1 of the Western Conference Finals in Oklahoma City with the Spurs and the Thunder. Mavericks beginning a search for a new head coach, moving on from Jason Kidd after five seasons. NHL Stanley Cup playoffs continue tonight. Avalanche hosting the Golden Knights. Then tomorrow, Carolina and Montreal and Game 1 of the Eastern Conference Final. Twins lost to the Astros 2-1. Twins manager Derek Shelton said the team struggled to find success against Jason Alexander.
7: Alexander kept us off balance between the fastball and the changeup, and it seemed like everything we hit hard, we hit right at somebody. I mean, it's one of those games where the balls that we squared up were hit at people, and sometimes that happens, unfortunately.
0: Shelton said Zibby Matthews settled in at the first inning.
7: I think the thing that was the most impressive is in the sixth inning, you know, pitch 85 to 100 or 84 to 100. I mean, this stuff continued to tick up. Not just the velocity was there, but just the sharpness of the total repertoire.
0: Shelton said Anthony Banda has bounced back from a slow start to the season.
7: Early on, I don't know if it was the cold where he struggled because we saw his velo down. We saw the ability to spin the ball was not consistent. But since he's been in the zone over the last, you know, whatever, five, six outings, it's been really effective.
0: They'll send Joe Ryan to the mound today. And the Twins option Royce Lewis down to AAA St. Paul. He had a strong 2023 campaign, but has struggled since. American League for last night, Rays over the Orioles 4-1, Guardians 4, Tigers 3, Yankees beat the Blue Jays 5-4, Red Sox over the Royals 7-1, White Sox 2, Mariners 1, Athletics 14, Angels 6. National League Braves beat the Marlins 8-4, Reds 4, Phillies 1, Nationals 9, Mets 6, Brewers beat the Cubs 5-2, Cardinals in 10 over the Pirates 9-6, Dodgers 5, Padres 4, Diamondbacks 5, Giants 3, the Rockies shut out by the Texas Rangers in interleague action 10-0. NFL announced Minnesota will be the host city for the 2028 NFL Draft. U.S. Bank Stadium will be the main hub. NFL's rotated the draft between host cities since its longtime run at Radio City Music Hall more than a decade ago. The next NFL Draft is set for Washington for 2027. Day one of the NFL spring meetings in the books. The league voted to award Super Bowl 64 to Nashville to be played at the new home of the Tennessee Titans, set to open in time for next season. In other news, the league announced 10 games will be played internationally next season and teams will not be allowed to protect games from being played out of the country. Previously, they've been allowed to prevent two games from being taken out of their home stadiums. And Michael Penix Jr. back in practice for the Falcons. During the offseason, they signed former Dolphins quarterback Tua as insurance. Twins Astros pregame starts at noon today on Fox Sports 710. 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
0: 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Senator Kevin Cramer, Talk Radio Town Hall. About 8:15, Too Tall Tom, meteorologist Tom Schmansky's on the way. Jessica Wald, Napoleon 39 today. Stacey Sturm with a birthday. Former co-worker of mine. What seems like 1,000 years ago. And an anniversary, too, because we throw those in. Justin and Caitlin Kuderna of Wilton, 9 years of wedded bliss. Or at least they got married 9 years ago. One of the two may, or both, may tell me, I don't know about the bliss part, but I hope all is well with you folks. Let me know who's got a birthday today or an anniversary. We'll pick a winner in about an hour. Gloria Jean's little birthday treat, a bakery item and large beverage. 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Tap on that to get started. You can ring me up. We still left that thing hooked up. 7012. You have a landline yet? 701-258-0550, 1-800-228-0550. 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
0: KFIRE 753, traveling with it together. They're continuing work on Memorial Highway, the strip in Mandan. They moved on to 43rd Avenue Northeast, the 46th thing. Don't call it thing. Nobody, does anybody even use that word anymore? 46th Avenue Southeast intersection got done. They were moving over to 43rd, and now as they work their way up, and 22 north, half mile north of Little Missouri State Park. Some repair work there. Watch for construction equipment operating, loading, unloading, driving, getting in your way. And stuff like that. Street sweeping going on in Mandan, by the way. You can keep up to date on cityofmandan.com/streetsweeping to find out when are they going to do mine. Yours. I live in Bismarck, so it wouldn't be mine. Tuzel Tom is on the way in just a moment. Hang on.
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1: 757 at K-Fire, Too Tall Tom, and your oldest Tom Schmansky, accompanied by Tiny Tim, who can really belt out a tune, can't he?
2: Love is in the air, man.
0: The years gone by.
1: How can you not get softened up with those golden tones?
2: I'm wiping tears from my eyes as we speak. Getting quite emotional. This song gets me to be quite emotional, you know. It is.
1: It kind of just touches that little tender part of you, and then all of a sudden your whole body's like, you know, melting. Like, oh.
2: What he's trying to say is, guys, it's okay to cry. It's okay to cry.
1: Sure. Just get done with it and move on. Quit crying all day.
2: That's what he's trying to say. Quit crying and move on. Let's move on.
1: It's not that you can't cry. It's just don't cry all day. Nobody wants to deal with that.
2: That's exactly right. Another public service message from the great, the one and only Tiny Tim. Yes, we're going to have a partly sunny sky today. How about that? High temperature near 70. Not bad. South winds picking up to around 13 to 30. Maybe some showers tonight in the evening. Otherwise, we'll look for a low near 46 tomorrow. Partly sunny, 72. As you're looking to Friday, chances for rain move in. Pretty good chance. We could use some. High temperature 64. And then it looks like we'll be around 75 Saturday, 85 Sunday, maybe 90 on Memorial Day with sunshine. Woo! For the weekend. That's hard to complain about. Right now, 47.
1: The winter coat and the suntan lotion all in the same five-day period. Isn't that great?
2: Love it, man. Love it. Gotta love it.
1: You know, it's not unusual to find where maybe it snowed someplace, even this late in the year. 1894. Here's the thing. You expect it in, like, Colorado, Montana mountains or something. You don't expect 6 inches of snow in Lexington, Kentucky.
2: No way.
1: On May 20th, 1894. Probably melted pretty quick, but still. 6 inches of snow in Kentucky? What's that?
2: Good thing there wasn't a Kentucky Derby.
1: I think they should have it.
2: They should have.
1: Come on now. The Pony Express delivered rain, neither rain nor sleet nor snow nor anything else you can come up with. Stopped.
2: I think the race would have been like the Pony Express. That would have been a Pony Express race.
1: You have to run around the track a few more times just to slow down because you certainly couldn't come to a quick stop.
2: Yike, man.
1: We'd slide into the crowd, and we'd have a whole different mess on our hands.
2: I prefer the 90 coming up, just so you know.
1: That's just it. I'm too. We're ready, right?
2: Yep, I am.
1: Enough of this furnace, you know, stuff for... It's almost Memorial Day, for crying out loud. I should be able to put the winter coat away. Too Tall Tom, meteorologist Tom Schmansky, brought to you by Dakota Community Bank and Trust.
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5: A Republican Trump critic in Congress primaried out. I'm Dave Anthony, Fox News. Thomas Massie loses to the GOP challenger the president backed in Kentucky in the most expensive House primary race ever.
6: He stood against us, but he liked to just single out President Trump. All that to say, it's a new day. These people deserve better, and I'm going to give it to them.
5: Ed Galrain beat Massie by almost 10 points.
7: Massie's loss is yet another warning for Trump critics. The congressman had broken with the president on several issues, including the Epstein files and the Middle East. Yet Massie says he has no regrets.
8: We weren't running against Donald Trump. We were running for what we believe in.
7: Another Trump-backed candidate, Congressman Andy Barr, clinched the GOP nomination for Senate in Kentucky. He is seen as the heavy favorite to replace outgoing Senator Mitch McConnell.
5: Fox's Madeline Rivera and Georgia GOP Congressman Mike Collins and Derek Dooley advanced to a runoff in the campaign to unseat Democratic Senator John Ossoff. The president has not backed either Republican. Now, he claims candidates he supported yesterday in primaries in 6 states were undefeated, 37-0. A new AP NORC poll shows the president Biden picking up a little more support. Approval of the overall job he's doing up from 33% to 37%, but most Americans still disapprove, and two-thirds oppose his handling of the Iran conflict. And as talks continue on a nuclear deal after the president delayed resuming bombing Iran, Vice President Vance says,
9: there's a lot of back and forth, a lot of good progress is being made, but we're just going to keep on working at it, and eventually we'll either hit a deal or we won't.
5: As Iran's Revolutionary Guard warns against renewed U.S.-Israeli attacks.
10: The IRGC said in a statement, quote, if the aggression against Iran is repeated, the regional war that was promised will this time go beyond the borders of the region, and you will be dealt crushing blows in places you do not expect, and you will fall into the abyss of defeat and destruction.
5: That's Fox's Trey Yingston in Tel Aviv. 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
5: They have mutual respect and a strategic cooperation. That's what the leaders of China and Russia say, meeting in Beijing, Xi Jinping and Vladimir Putin signing agreements on trade and technology. And while they didn't mention the U.S., Xi was critical of what he called unilateral bullying days after President Trump's trip to Beijing, where China's leader warned of a potential conflict over Taiwan.
15: Taiwan and the United States don't have formal diplomatic relations, but if they did, Taiwanese President Lai Ching-te would ask President Trump to send more arms. President Lai telling reporters if he could speak to President Trump, he'd tell him that China was a destroyer of peace and only ongoing US support could safeguard his island. China sees Taiwan as its own and doesn't rule out reunification by force. Last week, Chinese leader Xi Jinping told President Trump the Taiwan question was the most important issue between the US and China. Jonathan Savage, Fox News.
5: Sources are telling Fox Digital that Cuba's ex-leader Raul Castro could be indicted in the U.S. today.
16: The DOJ did not confirm any legal action, saying it would not comment on rumors. But it did announce a news conference in Miami to honor victims of a 1996 incident where planes carrying Cuban refugees were shot down. Four people were killed.
5: That's Fox's Grinnell Scott. On Wall Street, stock futures are rising more than 100 points for the Dow, more than 200 for the Nasdaq the day after for a sell-off for both. In the NBA, the biggest fourth quarter comeback in Knicks playoff history. Down by 22 points with less than 8 minutes left, New York rallied to force overtime and then beat the Cleveland Cavaliers 115-104 in Game 1 of the Eastern Conference Finals. Jalen Brunson led the way, scoring 38 points for the Knicks on ESPN.
17: I'm just happy we found a way to win. We kept believing in each other, taking the shots, kept running. My teammates got to believe in me, my coaches. It's all credit to them.
5: Game 2 is tomorrow. Tonight, the West Finals resume. San Antonio won the opener, beating Oklahoma City in double overtime. I'm Dave Anthony. This is Fox News.
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1: Good morning, 8:05. We'll definitely get some sunshine in 80s come Sunday and Monday. Average high is 70, normal high is 70. We're going to get close to that, if not right at that, today. So we're finally going to get some weather that's a little bit more or supposed to be getting. And the good news is, if you still need some more rainfall, there may be some of that too. Calm wind in Bismarck, fair sky, 47 at the moment, 70 coming the next couple of days. Only 56 Friday periods of rain, and we may see a passing shower to today, an afternoon thunderstorm tomorrow. But Saturday, partly sunny, 71. Sunday, partly sunny, 84. Monday, partly sunny, closing in on 90. Thousands in the oil and gas industry in Bismarck this week for the Williston Basin Petroleum Conference at the Bismarck Event Center through tomorrow. Organizers say the conference attracts people from all over the world. Speakers at the event cover issues like the role of AI in the industry, natural gas, and how to use CO2 to boost production. 33rd annual edition of the conference. It's expected to bring in more than 2,700 people, 350 exhibits, 85 speakers, and Dakota Mornings with Michael Bell coming up after 9. 31H Project, hosting its 6th annual Human Trafficking Summit in Bismarck, wraps up today at St. Mary's Central High School. Some 400 people attending the summit this year, which will emphasize online trafficking and provide resources to combat the issue. Organizers hoping the summit will encourage lawmakers to draft legislation to protect communities throughout the country. 31H Project, it's a nonprofit organization with a mission of educating, advocating, and serving survivors of human trafficking. Authorities in Rolette County asking for your help locating a missing teen. According to the sheriff's office, 16-year-old Layla Medina was last seen around St. John wearing pajamas and a sweater. Layla is 5'1", 107 pounds, brown hair, brown eyes. Her family said she left sometime between midnight and 6:30 on yesterday morning. They indicated she does not have a phone with her. No coat. Would be carrying a backpack and wearing pink and white shoes. If you have any information on the whereabouts of the 16-year-old Layla Medina, you're asked to call the Rolette County Sheriff's Office, 701-477-5623-477-5623, or your local law enforcement. U.S. Supreme Court ordering a federal appeals court to reconsider a North Dakota tribal redistricting lawsuit. Tribes and citizens argued the legislature's map diluted Native voting representation. A federal judge previously ordered a new district map, though the Eighth Circuit later ruled private citizens could not bring Section 2 lawsuits. Supreme Court justices vacated that ruling, sent the case back for review under new standards tied to a recent racial gerrymandering decision. Attorney General Drew Wrigley said the court-ordered map will remain in place for this fall's election. K-Fire Radio News Time, 808.
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26: Here's your AccuWeather forecast. Partly sunny, windy, and warmer today. We'll have a passing shower or two this afternoon. The high 71. Breezy this evening, otherwise becoming cloudy. Quite cool with the low 45. Breezy with clouds and sun and an afternoon thunderstorm Thursday. The high 70. Cooler with periods of rain Friday. The high only 60. Then the holiday weekend looking outstanding. Partly sunny, pleasant Saturday. The high 71. Warmer Sunday. The high 84. sunny and very warm Memorial Day Monday with a high up to 89. With your AccuWeather forecast, I'm meteorologist Jason Caterina.
1: Eastern Lakes Cockawea today have a south wind 10 to 20. It'll pick up to 20 to 30. Slight chance of sprinkles early afternoon. Partly cloudy to start the day, becoming partly sunny, lower 70s. Tonight, south wind 15 to 25. Chance of showers, slight chance of thunderstorms through the night. Slight chance of showers after midnight. Cloudy, mid 40s. North of Lake Oahe, south wind 10 to 20. It'll pick up 20 to 30. Late morning and afternoon, clear, upper 60s. South wind 20 to 30 will die down to 15 to 20 early tomorrow morning. Slight chance of a shower through the night. Cloudy to start the evening, but then clearing as the night goes on, mid-40s. Devil's Lake south wind 10 to 15 will increase 25 to 35 late morning and afternoon. Waves a foot or less, building to 3 to 5 in the afternoon. Sunshine 60s today, south wind 20 to 30. Tonight, slight chance of a shower late evening and overnight. Becoming partly cloudy, mid-40s. Tomorrow, south wind 20 to 30, sunshine 65 to 75. High of only 58 yesterday. Normally we get 70. It looks like we'll get that the next few days and beat it by the time we get to Sunday and Memorial Day Monday. Low 36, normally 44. No rainfall yesterday, 1.18 inches below normal year-to-date. As well on the dry side, might be able to replenish that a little bit this week, but keywords being a little bit. Sunset in Bismarck tonight, 9:17. Sunrise tomorrow morning, 6:02. Bismarck at the moment, calm wind, pressure still steady, 30.19. Relative humidity, 63%. Fair sky, 47. 6:06. 8:12. 7:12 Mountain, 6:12 Pacific time. 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
0: I am the-

0: This day 1978, the Buddy Holly story, the movie, came out. The backstage in the office of the promoter at the Apollo. Don't worry, I'm not ruining the movie for you if you haven't seen it. A white gentleman himself looked at the band and said, "You don't mean to tell me you're white." Point being, no white act had played the Apollo. And he just, you know, back then you sent the telegram. Now it's a YouTube video and you know darn good well what they look like before you ever meet them. But those were the days. Senator Kevin Cramer, Talk Radio Town Hall on the way. Got something I should ask the senator? 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Or voice call, we still got that hooked up too. 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
14: Hey, good morning.
0: So apparently it doesn't hurt to have Donald Trump in your corner if you're running for office right now.
14: Said another way, it's really bad if you don't.
0: Well, I was softening the blow. I was putting the nice happy shine on it, which is tough for me to do, doggone it, but I can do it.
14: Doggone it.
0: Anyway.
14: Yeah. No, it certainly does. Although I have, you know, sort of, I was contemplating this quite a bit the last couple of days. In the case of Bill Cassidy and Tom Massey, both of them, by the way, very different people, very different legislative philosophy and style. And I'm not sure that either one of them was in strong standing without Donald Trump going against them. Now, in the case of Tom Massey, I'm sure Donald Trump's endorsement of his opponent, more importantly, his just, you know, beat down on Thomas, was the difference, because it was close enough that was the case. In the case of Senator Cassidy, you know, he finished third in a 3-person race, and more than 75% of the voters in the primary voted against him. So it's hard to pin it all on one thing. I know both of them quite well. I served with both of them in the House, and of course now with Senator Cassidy in the Senate. And so I know him quite well. And with Thomas, I have to say, of all the people in the House at the time, and particularly former House members or former colleagues now in the Senate, I've been one of his stronger defenders in many cases. Not so much real lately, but the libertarians that run us as Republicans, or you might call them libertarian-leaning Republicans, are exactly that. They're actually quite principled. It's just that their philosophy isn't Ronald Reagan conservatism or Donald Trump populism. It's libertarian. And so they're a little bit, on an island, if you will, in some respects. And the ones that do it successfully, generally, I take, for example, and this may be a little unfair, but I'll take like Cynthia Lummis from Wyoming, one of my best friends, both in the House and now in the Senate. And unfortunately, she is not running for re-election from Wyoming. But she's the in many, many, many surveys, the single most popular senator in her home state, the most popular senator in the country from their home state. So she's wildly popular because she is libertarian leaning. She's been the leader on, for example, on cryptocurrency and digital asset legislation. Very popular with libertarians. But she's also a member of the team. She's pragmatic. She knows how to move the ball forward. She even supported the Supreme Court issues as it related to. It wasn't even so much about the Supreme Court as it was the legislation in the House that upheld homosexual marriage. And she did it based on her very strong libertarian-leaning convictions of separation. And she took a beating from conservatives for a short time, but she's back to being the most popular Republican in the United States Senate, and she's not seeking another term. So my point being that she has navigated that very effectively, and effective is the right word. Whereas Thomas, and to a great degree, Senator Paul, who's also from Kentucky, of course, Rand Paul, who I've also defended many times in the media for his independence and his principled position, but they kind of went from being principled libertarians to being contrarians. And when you make that leap, you become pretty ineffective, and even your own base starts going, I'd rather that he make a difference than always making my point for me. Let's see if we can move the ball the right direction, if not the whole country. And so I say all that not to discredit Donald Trump's influence, because he definitely had a major influence on Thomas. With regard to I think Dr. Cassidy, I just think in some respects he maybe just voted a different way than the vast majority of Republican voters in Louisiana, and he was confronted with two very strong opponents that were well known statewide in Louisiana, and they ran a better race. So anyway, all of that said, obviously Donald Trump is taking a victory lap today, and probably has earned it.
0: Senator Kevin Cramer, the Talk Radio Town Hall, 824. We're at 701-258-0550. Iran's Revolutionary Guard threatening to escalate the war beyond the Middle East if the U.S. and Israel decide to attack again. Is this thing going to get worse before it gets better?
14: Well, here's the thing that I think we always have to remember, and I think we as a nation, as a culture, struggle with, and that is, when in Iran, we're fighting people for whom death is the only thing better than life. In other words, that's how do you negotiate? How do you negotiate with an enemy who'd rather die for their belief than defend their beliefs? And that's where we are with the Iranian Revolutionary Guard, because of course that's the hardcore of the hardcore. They are the keepers of the flame of radical Sharia law, Islamic terror. I mean, they are it. And so will it get worse before it gets better? I don't know how you can deal with an enemy like that in any negotiated way without again, using force. For one thing, I think even the most radical Islamist can be challenged with give me liberty or give me death. You can be challenged with life or death, and you sometimes will see their vulnerability. When they go, that's that whole dying thing is good for the other guy and not so much for me. What I fear, Todd, to answer your question more directly, is I do sort of feel like we're up against it, and that Donald Trump is up against that decision moment where he has to make the decision whether to go further and take them out kinetically, militarily, or whether economic pressure is enough, or maybe even more effective. I don't think you really get complete victory without taking them out. That said, we could go the other route. We could claim victory, and there's no question that Donald Trump has earned the right to claim some victory. Militarily, it was spectacular. We've certainly disarmed Iran to a great degree, but not nearly as much as we can do or could do if we kept going, or should maybe even should do. But they're not going to build a nuclear weapon anytime in the next half decade to a decade. But they may build one, in a decade. We could do a lot more. He's just at that moment of decision, and I'll support whatever his decision is. If he was to ask me, if you had a vote, what would you do? I'd probably say, how good are our targets? how good are our stockpiles? What's our vulnerability should another skirmish break out somewhere else? All of that you'd need to know, and I know a fair bit of it, but you'd have to have the on-the-spot data, and I would probably lean toward using some more resources, but I would probably also go to my allies, whether they be other Arab nations in the region who are now equally frustrated with Iran, and they have been the target of Iran's retaliation, even though they weren't perpetrators. Of course, we'd have to visit with our friends in Israel, and I think you have to talk to NATO allies as well. Get them in on it sooner, before you decide whether you're going to use any more of our weapon systems and our military might to do further damage to the leadership. I will say this. I do think that you are starting to see, we're hearing lots of intel, movement within the country among the peace-loving, more sophisticated, civilized Iranian people, which is the vast majority of them, by the way. And so I do think they're feeling somewhat emboldened. It's just, I think it's taking longer for them to rise up than a lot of people anticipated, maybe even in the administration. I don't know.
0: 828 at KFIRE, Senator Kevin Cramer. I'm Tillid Mitchell. The SAVE Act. You're not going to let the left steal the election, are you?
14: Well, it's kind of a good news story in the sense that we won the last one by a lot.
0: I know.
14: By the way, and so,
0: but still,
14: it's like, but still, I hear you. There, I don't think there's any way the SAVE Act or the SAVE America Act passes the Senate. There just simply are not. I know they're not 60 votes, and I'm not sure there are even 50 votes, frankly, for federalizing our elections. There's a reasonable argument. I, of course, am a co-sponsor of the Save America Act, but it is a reasonable conservative position that we don't want to turn elections over to the federal government. But the two foundations of the Save Act, and that is requiring citizenship, proof of citizenship, not, we already require citizenship, but requiring a proof of citizenship to register to vote in this country, that would, you know, be relevant to the other 49 states and territories, not to North Dakota, but to register, and you only have to register one time, remember, that is wildly supported in the United States, including in most Democratic districts. It's very strongly supported among independents nationwide. And then, of course, the photo ID to prove who you say you are to cast a ballot, again, immensely popular. When I say popular, I mean that given a binary choice whether to have voter ID or not have voter ID, having an ID is overwhelmingly supported. It's not the big mover for people that across the board. It is for hardcore partisans and activists, of course. But it doesn't compare to the price of gas, doesn't, or the price of groceries, or the price of homes. The economic issues still are the driving force, as are national security and local, more importantly, local safety issues are higher priorities, much higher priorities. But if we stick to those two things and just stay with it, I think we'll either get it done at some point. I don't see us getting it done this election cycle right now, but I can see us getting it done at some point. If not, by Congress, we can do it state by state. Most states would support it. In fact, many of the states that the Democratic senators who oppose it, they come from states that require it. They require a photo ID and or, in a couple of cases, and or proof of citizenship to register to vote. It's common sense, Todd. But in the current political climate, I don't...
0: If-

0: Again, there are some opportunities both Thursday and Friday of rain showers in the area, and that will help relieve some of the areas that are flirting with drought activity. In these spring conditions, they're creating challenges for North Dakota ranchers as the 2026 grazing season is underway. Cool, dry weather has slowed forage growth statewide, while just 2% of North Dakota is classified in drought and 9% considered abnormally dry. The entire state has seen well below normal precipitation over the last 60 days, and some western counties receiving less than 10%. NDSU Extension says timing is crucial, with about 80% of forage growth depends on moisture from April through June, meaning current dryness could sharply cut production. Specialists urge ranchers to plan now, evaluate feed supplies, monitor water quality, and consider reducing stocking rates for securing hay. Tracking precipitation can help estimate forage shortages early and guide grazing decisions to reduce risk later into the season. South Dakota Specialty Producers Association is launching its Small Farms Big Ideas Summer Farm Tour Series, and that gives producers a first-hand opportunity to see innovative agriculture across the state. 3 one-day bus tours scheduled in June and July. Each are highlighting specialty crops, value-added production, and new farm technologies. Stops will feature unique operations like winter greenhouses, pasture-based poultry, precision irrigation systems, and regenerative no-till gardening. Organizers say the tours go well beyond a typical farm visit, offering practical boots-on-the-ground insight growers can apply into their own operations. Tour dates include June 10th near Kadoka, South Dakota, July 15th boarding in Lake Andres, and July 22nd starting in Miller. Space is limited. Pre-registration is required. More information and sign-up details are available through the South Dakota Specialty Producers Association's website. And North Dakota State University researchers are evaluating spray drone technology to help farmers improve crop decisions across the state. Work at the Carrington Research Extension Center is focused on building practical guidelines for drone use in real field conditions. Spray drones are gaining interest as a tool for tight spray windows, wet soils, uneven terrain, and the shortage of labor, especially when ground rigs can't access fields. Researchers are studying factors like flight height, speed, spray volume, and nozzle setup, using coverage tests to measure real performance. A key focus is fusarium head blight in wheat, comparing drone fungicide applications with traditional sprayers. The project will also look at corn, soybeans, and dry beans, with results aimed at improving accuracy, reducing drift, and guiding producer decisions. That is the latest on the Dakota Farm and Ranch Report, presented by Proceed. I'm Shannon Dean.
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3: 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Key races in Kentucky settled by the voters who deliver for President Trump.
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0: Massey is one of the latest Trump critics to fall. Massey has been a thorn in the president's side. He has repeatedly criticized and voted against parts of Trump's agenda, especially on the Middle East. Despite his loss last night, Massey indicates he has no regrets occasionally breaking with the president.
1: Fox's Matt Olivera reporting. The winner in that race, Ed Gowrein, spoke to Fox's Hannity.
2: It was a David versus Goliath. I was the underdog. I want to thank the president. I want to thank the conservative Republicans from this district and my supporters and team.
1: Congressman Andy Barr wins the primary for the Senate seat that is open with the retirement of Senator Mitch McConnell. And a runoff in Georgia for the Republicans to settle who will run against the Democrat Keisha Lance Bottoms for governor. 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
7: Here's your AccuWeather forecast. Partly sunny, windy, and warmer today. We'll have a passing shower or two this afternoon. The high 71. Breezy this evening, otherwise becoming cloudy. Quite cool with the low 45. Breezy with clouds and sun and an afternoon thunderstorm Thursday, the high 70. Cooler with periods of rain Friday, the high only 60. Then the holiday weekend looking outstanding. Partly sunny, pleasant Saturday, the high 71. Warmer Sunday, the high 84. Sunny and very warm Memorial Day Monday, but the high up to 89. With your AccuWeather forecast, I'm meteorologist Jason Catarina.
8: 840 in Bismarck, 47 with some sunshine and K-Fire 550. Dakota Morning's Michael Bell, and I believe he'll be at the Williston Basin Petroleum Conference. Sorry, Senator Kramer, I've renamed it. They're going to have to change all the signage now because I can't seem to spit out the right word. Clay and Buck after 11, the K-Fire Cafe, Daryl Leeson, Watchdog Wednesday coming up after 3. Senator Kevin Kramer, 701-258-0550, 1-800-228-0550. So what's next in the Senate? What are you working on?
9: Well, it's kind of a big week. We have the Reconciliation 2.0, and otherwise known as funding ICE and Border Patrol. As you recall, we are still in a partial government shutdown in the United States because Democrats refuse to support law enforcement, and so they defunded or they voted against the DHS funding that would include, of course, funding for ICE and for Border Patrol. Because it stifles their dream of wide open borders, illegal immigration, and certainly law enforcement going away. So we have taken the reconciliation route. What that means is it's a route, a method that the party can use when you have a majority in the House and the Senate and the presidency, where you can pass something in the Senate with 50 votes and don't require 60 votes. It's limited in scope. It has to deal with spending or tax policy. It's becomes mandatory spending, and so we are going to fund those two divisions of the agency once and for all for over 3 years. That'll take us beyond the Trump years, in hopes that someday there'll be more sanity in the Democratic Party. And when you have to, you can't do it for too long because you get outside of the budget window. There's all this nuance, this internal sort of stuff. But we're forced to do it. We're going to do it. We have plenty of votes to pass it out of the Senate and the House and make sure that, that ICE then can be funded. And we never have to worry about it, even if we go into a government shutdown mode, which I'm rather certain we're going to do because Chuck Schumer is pretty well
8: again
9: politically shut down the government. So yeah. So anyway, but at least we'll have our federal law enforcement officers with ICE and with Border Patrol getting paid, and you know, it's just, it's a travesty, but we're going to get that done. Probably, Todd. We don't know for sure that the bill will be. We're going to move to the bill and vote on cloture. Or move to proceed to the measure this afternoon. After that point, it becomes an opportunity or a requirement for 20 hours of debate, 10 hours on each side of the issue. And that's when you'll have, negotiation going on with a timeline, what amendment votes you're going to allow. All of those things get negotiated between the two sides. Obviously, Democrats would like to put all kinds of things on it, and they want to have votes whether they're passable or not. Mostly for show. But those are the votes that generally go all night long, because the only thing that stops them is complete, utter exhaustion. And so, if we start late this afternoon, we likely will go through the night and finish up sometime tomorrow. If not, if the 20 hours of debate are actually utilized, or even the 10 hours by one side and say another hour, so anywhere from a couple of hours to 20 hours. If we use all 20 hours, then we probably won't start on the actual bill before late tomorrow afternoon or early tomorrow evening. That would take us through Thursday night. But sometime by the time this week is up, the Senate will, in fact, pass it, and we'll send it over to the House.
8: Senator Kevin Cramer, Talk Radio Town Hall. Why don't we get an escrow fund together so that there's money for those who are going to, right now, if the government shut down, be without money? Fine. Get like a, 120-day escrow account together.
9: Yeah. It's a great point, Todd. A couple of things. It's actually not an insane idea. Interestingly, it's rather common sense. We have bills to deal with some of these things. An escrow account is not one of them, of course, because we already borrow more than we spend. But there is legislation. For example, Ron Johnson has a bill from Wisconsin. I strongly support it, that everyone does get paid. In other words, you don't necessarily, quote, keep the government open, but every public employee gets paid so that they don't become, they don't become victims of our dysfunction. And that would include anybody that's deemed essential and is working. They get paid at the time they're working, not after we settled all of this. Because in the case of ICE, they wouldn't have been paid for months. Now, the president has issued an executive order, an emergency declaration, which can be applied to law enforcement, so we've been able to pay them. But the other thing is, there's another bill that James Lankford has that kicks in an automatic continuing resolution. So if we fail to pass the appropriations bills, whatever appropriations bills we haven't passed, those agencies go into an automatic continuing resolution. But it restricts Congress's ability to do things. So, like, for example, Congress cannot travel. You don't get to go home, so to speak, which, for some people is a really big deal, right? Understandably.
8: Make you drive home so you get stuck in that D.C. traffic on your way out of town.
9: Well, yeah, that's pure hell, quite honestly. The thing I can't take about cities more than anything is traffic, because we're so used to getting wherever we want to get in Bismarck in 20 minutes if we're going, end to end. And, if we have to sit through at one stoplight more than, one red light, it's very unusual. So it's the biggest thing. It would be very incentivizing, shall we say. But we did pass unanimously out of the Senate, it's not really a law or a bill, but what do they call it, resolution that will be binding to the Senate, and that is that senators will, that the Treasury will hold senators' pay during any part of a shutdown. And it's funny because no one voted against it. And I guarantee you that there are a lot of people who don't really want that to happen, which is the whole point. That was a John Kennedy bill that we passed a couple of weeks ago or last week. I think it was last week. Maybe it was a week before. I cannot keep track. But anyway, so senators won't get paid during the shutdown. And that you know, we have a lot of rich senators, unfortunately. I have nothing against rich people, but we do have a lot of them, so they're not incentivized by their paycheck. In fact, even travel expenses aren't a big deal to them because several of them have their own jets, so they go home when they want. But I do not, just so you know. all of
8: no, because I've been on the plane with you a few times. So
9: yes, you know. So anyway, it's my reading time, and I get to watch episodes of whatever I'm watching at any given time. It changes as I finish up one program or another. But right now it's Elementary for inside information you didn't care about. But so
8: nothing
9: now,
8: wrong
9: now
8: with making you human. That's fine.
9: Well, I think it's important to drain your mind every now and then, and good television can do that for you. But having said that, it is. I think it is interesting that we were able to get that done and pass that. But there are other bills. I personally favor some form of an automatic continuing resolution where the amount decreases with every week that the government remains shut down. That incentivizes Democrats. I mean, government shutdowns are almost always at the hands of Democrats. It's just nearly always the case because they believe, and they are not wrong.
8: And they want to blame Republicans for it, too.
9: That's right. They're very good at it, and they have a compliant media in Washington and New York that loves to you know, use their talking points. That's all they know. And so I like the idea of a continuing resolution. That's not continuing resolution, just so people know. What that means is funding the government at the current level. But if you fund the government at the current level minus 1% for a week, and then if you don't get an appropriations bill done, and you do it by current resolution minus 2% for another week, that puts real pain on Democrats because they just cannot deal with the pressure of somebody's safety net being diminished a little bit. It's their base, and so. Anyway, I have always liked an idea like that. I've been a sponsor of legislation like that. But to your point, whether it's an escrow account or some form of an automatic trigger that ensures that we don't do the type of pain on the country. Because the other pain, by the way, in the country is it ends up costing a lot more. Restarting the government costs way more than what you save by not having it operating. And it costs the economy the most because the uncertainty of dysfunctional government results in lower credit ratings. Excuse me, I had to sneeze. But
8: I get choked up over ratings, it all too.
9: Yeah, it is. It's nauseating. So fortunately, I'm not nauseous yet. But that said, there are ways to do it. There just so far hasn't been a political will to do it. But we did at least get step one done. And and now when we get reconciliation done, let's see what happens on August 30, or on September 30th when we'll be due for another spending bill or government shutdown. We'll see.
8: So you got to be a keynote. What happened to this keynote you were on?
9: Yeah, so that was kind of fun. I was keynote speaker at the Energy Infrastructure CEO and Investor Conference down in Miami. And we talked about permitting reform. We talked about the Strait of Hormuz. We talked about capital, the opportunity for capital to flow. In fact, there are estimates of $1.4 to $2.7 trillion of capital sitting on the sidelines waiting for certainty through permitting reform that will be invested, all private capital, on things like roads and bridges and pipelines and transmission lines, all kinds of energy infrastructure. So it was great. And then after my keynote, I was on a panel with Ted Roosevelt. That would be Theodore Roosevelt IV, who's become a friend. He's a Barclays banker, so he was representing one of the investment companies on this panel And we talked a lot about the Theodore Roosevelt Presidential Library. It just seems to slip into our language more and more these days. So it was a big platform for me to be able to...
8: I'm glad you clarified who he was, because for a second there, I thought maybe one of the reenactors was up there.
9: No, it's the real Theodore Roosevelt. His son, Theodore Roosevelt V, is on the library board.
1: Oh,
9: but I've gotten to know Ted better. Ted is a former Navy SEAL, much like his great-grandfather. He's in the Navy. And he's, like I said, an investment banker, very successful one, Vietnam War veteran, and has a lot of good counsel on conservation, much like his great-grandfather, as well as national security. So it was fun to reconnect with him. Yeah.
8: Fantastic. Senator Kevin Cramer, Wednesdays about 8:15 here at KFIRE 550. Senator, thanks for your time again. Appreciate it.
9: Talk to you next week.
8: Alrighty, sounds great. It is 8:53.
10: Happy birthday to every girl and boy.
8: And before we head down to the Bismarck Event Center, I assume that's where Michael's going to be today. Yeah, okay. I kind of thought that. Usually we get a little memo. Didn't get that today, but that's all right. Jessica Walden Napoleon is 39 today. Al Dauenhauer and Grandpa Al's Hayrides. Happy birthday to Al. Ninth anniversary for Justin and Caitlin Kudrina of Wilton. Married 9 years today. You made it 9. You can make it the rest of the way. I'm an optimist. What? Don't give me that look. Jessica Wald, watch your mailbox. Gloria Jeans will be on its way soon from K-Fire.
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28: I'm Dave Anthony, Fox News.
29: I know how to win.
30: Are you worried about Biden?
29: Some of them don't know how to win. I know how to win. I think I've proven that, haven't I?
28: President Trump, a short time ago, after posting on Truth Social all 37 primary candidates he backed in 6 states yesterday, won, including Ed Galrine, who defeated Republican Congressman Thomas Massie in Kentucky.
31: Now my focus is on advancing the president's and the party's agenda to put America first. In Kentucky, always.
28: Massie opposes the president's handling of Iran and did not back the big, beautiful bill the rest of Republicans passed last year and told his supporters in defeat.
32: You all don't like bullies and you don't tolerate them, and I love you for it.
33: Another Trump-backed candidate had a big night last night. Congressman Andy Barr easily won his primary to be the Republican Senate nominee. This is the race to replace Senator Mitch McConnell, who's retiring.
34: Thank you, Mr. President, for your powerful support.
33: Barr's going to face off against Democrat Charles Booker, who ran for Senate before but lost to Rand Paul just some 6 years ago.
28: That's Fox's Mark Meredith in Lexington. The president spoke before getting on Air Force One, which just took off for Connecticut, where next hour the commander-in-chief will address cadets at the U.S. Coast Guard Academy commencement. Reporters asked him about the Iran conflict.
29: We'd have to open the strait. That would open immediately. It's So we're going to give this one shot. I'm in no hurry.
28: As nuclear talks continue after the president on Monday delayed resuming bombing Iran, which issued a warning today, if the military attacks continue, they'll spread the conflict beyond the region. Two other U.S. adversaries, Russia and China, got together in Beijing.
0: Xi Jinping and Vladimir Putin have issued a joint statement calling the Trump administration's nuclear policy irresponsible. They're not happy at the expiration last year of the last treaty limiting American and Russian nuclear weapons. The United States says a new treaty must include China as well. There's also criticism for the proposed U.S. Golden Dome anti-missile system.
28: Jonathan Savage, America's listening to Fox News.
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7: From the iHeartRadio North Dakota Newsroom, I'm Brenda Stewart. Livestock owners are bracing for a spike in pasture land prices this year. Higher cattle prices have already raised the price of grazing land by 7% this year, and extension agents expect that to go even higher next year. Blame it on supply and demand. NDSU extension agents point out that cattle prices are up, so ranchers are buying more land right now, preparing for future expansion. On the bright side, cropland prices are stagnant right now, and that may encourage farmers to plant more. Need help finding the perfect corn dog or concert at the North Dakota State Fair this summer? The fair has an app for that.
8: The goal is to make it easier for fairgoers to get where they want to go and find the best freebies the fair has to offer. It's also a tool to get the latest updates and set alerts for showtime.
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13: Here's your AccuWeather forecast. Windy and warmer with partly sunny skies and a passing shower or two this afternoon. The high 71. Breezy this evening, otherwise becoming cloudy. The low down to 45. Breezy with a mix of clouds and sun for Thursday. An afternoon thunderstorm. The high of 70. Periods of rain and cooler Friday with the high just 60. Nice day heading into the weekend. Saturday, partly sunny, pleasant, the high 71. Partly sunny and warmer Sunday, the high of 84. With your AccuWeather forecast, I'm meteorologist Jason Caterina.
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0: Welcome back to Dakota Mornings. I am your host, Michael Bell. I am joined here, broadcasting from the Williston Basin Petroleum Conference. I'm joined by Senator Dale Patton, Senator Greg Kessel, and when we just went through an examination of why you guys are here, and I deeply appreciate your attendance at this event. 2,700 attendees.
1: That's really tremendous. The turnout from all over the country has been phenomenal. The faces that we see now have been coming here for a long time, and they're the innovators and the developers that have made a difference in our state.
2: And along that, the quality of the speakers to bring in and the education portion is just over the top. This is just absolutely fantastic.
0: Yeah, 85 different speakers. They've got roundtables coming out of our ears. I mean, there's everything for everybody. How much does your participation in this event form your, for example, your interim committee chairmanship and your interim committee policy making?
1: Well, a lot of times what you're going to hear from the from industry people is where their challenges are, where their roadblocks are, where their bottlenecks are. And at that point, you can take a look at it and say, okay, is there something that we can do legislatively that will streamline that? Is there a commitment to a change in Century Code, or is there a regulatory issue? Or in some cases, it, a commitment of capital to the innovation side of it, which we, when we talk about cracking the code 2.0, and I think DOE guy talked this morning about over $150 million of federal, state, and private sector money going towards helping move that forward.
0: And you know, we talked to Ron yesterday about, you know, they have been out in front on this Crack the Code 2.0 for a few years now. Obviously, the, you know, federal, state, and private resources are going toward that. Do you see the momentum continuing in that as trying to solve a problem, or is it the momentum to solve a problem?
2: Well, we need to solve the problem, and there was an analogy gave in a talk this morning that if you had a pizza, if you imagine taking 15% of that pizza, a slice out of it, and throwing the rest away, that's not where we're at in this Bakken formation now. We need to find that. We need to move forward with that and get bigger pieces of that pie. So, this is a challenge, and if anyone can do it, I know here in North Dakota, we'll take that challenge on and we'll get it done.
0: Yeah, one of the ways that I have characterized North Dakota is when there is a big problem, it's like the hitter coming up in the bottom of the ninth inning with the bases loaded. North Dakota wants the bat. You know, all good athletes want to be at bat. And that translates effectively to North Dakota and the mentality, which is we can solve that problem.
1: Yes, I know that. Lynn Helms has talked in the past about what he called the terminal decline that would take place in our oil field if we don't do this. And it takes place in roughly 8 to 10 years if we don't solve this problem. Then our wells will gradually decline in their production, and we won't be bringing new wells on because the technology is limited. So when we look at these options that are in front of us, we have to do the things now to get the infrastructure in place, to get the technology in place, to make the innovations that need to be done in order for that life of the Bakken to continue on for the next generation.
0: One of the things is notable about this is you have Governor Kelly Armstrong is attending all 3 days. He, you know, when he was on Monday, he talked about the fact that he was born in the oil and gas industry. You have folks from the coal industry here in attendance. This is this carbon cousins, if you will. You know, you've got some of the top minds throughout the world coming to talk at this conference to help assimilate the continued production in North Dakota. How much fun is it to be involved at this time with this level? I mean, President Trump is involved. Secretary Burgum is involved. You know, Secretary Wright is involved. How much fun is it to be involved in this? Because you guys have been part of this energy production for years.
1: It's really awesome.
0: Yeah.
1: I mean, North Dakota is getting a lot of attention right now. We have a lot of people in D.C. that are in the right position to help us move our programs forward and our processes forward. So it's exciting to be dealing with these issues and hopefully with the right amount of capital and the right amount of innovation. It's going to be exciting all the way through.
2: you can feel the excitement when you got a governor that spends 3 days at a conference walking around talking to people and stuff. There's enthusiasm for this. So everyone's really jazzed up about what we're doing here.
0: And energy production is, you know, is something that is incredibly important to the United States. But we seem in North Dakota to have taken it to a new level. You know, I characterize it as exporting North Dakota values to Washington, D.C. This is real.
1: It is. I'd read something the other day where one guy was talking. He said there's actually two industries in the world. There's agriculture, and with that he included, you know, crops, livestock, timber, fishing, and then there's mining. And with that, he included oil and gas and coal and iron ore and so on. And those are the two industries in the world that drive everything else that happens. Without those two, the rest of them don't matter. You have to have those two. And we are big players in both of those areas.
2: And we got to be innovative from that. I know what Dale's referring to, and the innovation that comes from that. I mean, from rare earth elements all the way through oil and gas, what we can do with coal, all of the above. That is the driving force, and that's why I think we in North Dakota, you know, with our largest economies are coming from ag and energy. I mean, we play that part so well.
0: Feeding and fueling the world. Now, Greg, you're up for re-election this year. This is the first time you've been on, I think, in so far this year, and we're glad to have you. Dale is a grizzled veteran of Dakota Mornings, but how's your re-election campaign going, and what are you looking forward to? Should you be re-elected, what are you looking forward to doing in the next couple of sessions?
2: Well, election, I think, is going well. We have three good candidates running out of District 39.
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0: Welcome back to Dakota Mornings. I am your host, Michael Bell, KFYR, 550 AM, 99.7 FM. We are broadcasting live from the millionth annual Williston Basin Petroleum Conference. 2,800 attendees at this event, which is it's a record of some sort. I am joined here this morning by Senator Dale Patton, Senator Greg Kessel, and Senator Kessel, we were just talking about you're up for re-election and your priorities for the next legislative session or two. We've got a real short segment, wanted to give you an opportunity to talk about that.
2: Yeah, we're up for re-election again in 39, and the priorities are some of the challenges that we're facing. Our ag folks, at least the farm guys, they're hurting pretty bad right now. We need to address some of the issues, and some of that might be in the form of looking at this fertilizer thing again and how we can get ahead of that. Cattle guys seem to be doing pretty good, other than the fact that we're going to need some rain, which is nothing we can do but to get through this. And back in our district, we got something big going on. We got this library opening. Yep. And that made tourism one of the largest industries we have in our district as well. And, how we navigate that and what's going on with that. So, data centers, oil production, agriculture, all these things are of concern, and people have questions about them. We just need to navigate through that and do it right.
0: And Dale, Senator Patton, you're chairing the Interim Energy Committee. You guys had a lot of work done in so far.
1: Yeah. Actually, Anna Novak's chairing the Interim, Representative Novak, the Interim Energy Committee. I'm chairing the Advanced Nuclear Interim Committee. So we have a little bit of different responsibilities there. She's doing a tremendous job as chairing it and moving some interesting things forward. They got a component about how do we manage large loads, studying that, which is becoming more and more part of North Dakota's landscape, is being able to have these large loads show up in our state and being able to effectively manage them. The Bakken East Pipeline is a big thing as we deal with that in the interim. WBI is in the process of going through that. The state's got a commitment to that as a capacity ownership factor. That's going to be a game changer.
0: WBI is putting all the components in place. This is North Dakota at its finest.
1: Yes, big movement there. They're trying to determine the final sizing on it. It looks like it might go up to a 42-inch starting, then down to 36, and then down 30 as it goes across the state. That's going to open up so many doors along that corridor for additional value-added energy, value-added ag, communities, everything along the way. So it's going to be making to watch that develop and the opportunities that show up as a result of it.
0: And Dale, one of the things you mentioned, data centers, this is an important component. And, I've contended for a while here that the impact on residential electricity rates is virtually non-existent. Because, Dale, what you referenced was the large load programs that these energy producers have been examining for a while and are already looking to fix.
1: Yeah. My understanding is all of the utilities have a large load program that they've developed to make sure that the cost of these, the cost causer is the cost payer is the term that they use.
0: Yeah.
1: And I guess I believe that's successful that way. So the impact on the existing ratepayers is going to be, actually could potentially be a reduction because of the ability to cover additional overhead with these data centers or the large loads.
0: Well, and I like the way you characterize that. At the very least, it's stabilizing residential rates. It has the direct potential of reducing residential electricity rates.
1: That's correct. My understanding is with the Ellendale project, that actually did result in a reduction in rates.
0: It does. It's something that nobody's talking about. Senator Kessel, as you're navigating this campaign season, how are you finding and what are you hearing from your constituents?
2: Well, we get out there. I mean, yeah, there are concerns, and always, if you want to talk about what Dale just referenced, is, you know, the power lines and all that, you know, the private property rights and how we navigate
0: Amen.
2: That,
0: yeah.
2: and how we take care of that and make them protections put in place without shutting down projects and moving stuff ahead. So, you know, that I hear a lot of that because that is what's front and center right now. And you know, the other thing is we've kind of got a reprieve with what's going on over in Iran right now, and oil prices have went up, which has been kind of a windfall for us.
0: Painful at the pump. It cost me $100 yesterday.
2: Exactly. But, you know, we need to take a look at some other things. We need another leg to our economic stool in the state of North Dakota, and, you know, it looks like maybe some of this stuff might be that answer.
0: And I appreciate you two gentlemen. You're out in front, not making decisions because they're best made locally. But I appreciate you being willing to answer the questions and to ask the questions of the folks who are intending to put these data centers in.
1: Yeah, there's a lot of information out there regarding them, a lot of misinformation that's out there regarding them. So any community that's looking at it needs to be using the best available accurate information as they make their decision going forward. One thing you can't get around, it is a large industrial facility.
0: Mm-hmm.
1: And the community is going to have to decide if that's appropriate for them. I think they resolved a lot of the water concerns have been resolved. I think the large load programs, I think, should resolve the issues concerning electrical rates and so on. So identify their true problems and then sort out whether that's something you can make work in your community.
0: One of the things I want to highlight is your two gentlemen's involvement. North Dakotans were built to do hard things. Following on that, it's all figure outable. You two are part of the solutions, and I deeply appreciate not only your willingness to put yourself in the breach, but your willingness to put your names on a ballot and have those hard conversations.
2: Yeah, you know, getting in there, and that's the thing about we as North Dakotans, we can sit across the table, and none of these decisions are easy, and they're complicated, but we can sit down, we can walk through them. The fact that we can sit across the table and we can find some common ground, eventually we can get there, and it's so important that, again, we have these conversations with people, opposition, and we got to look at what it takes to just keep moving this stuff ahead. It's so important.
0: Senator Dale Patton, Senator Greg Kessel, thank you so much for taking
12: K-Fire
0: the time to join us this morning
12: with Dakota Mornings with Michael Bell. More coming up.
11: Fox News, I'm CJ Papa. President Trump still weighing his options on Iran as he waits for a potential peace deal.
13: We'd have to open the strait. That would open immediately. So we're going to give this one shot. I'm in no hurry. You never think, oh, the midterms, I'm in a hurry. I'm in no hurry.
11: Fox's Trey Yinks in Tel Aviv.
14: President Trump and Israeli Prime Minister Netanyahu held a lengthy phone call amid questions about if the war will resume. This comes amid a massive U.S. military buildup across the region. U.S. refuelers parked at Tel Aviv's Ben-Gurion Airport, waiting in case President Trump orders new strikes against the regime.
11: Iran's parliament speaker says their military forces are using the ceasefire to rebuild their strength. Barney Frank, a liberal congressman and trailblazer for gay rights, dies. He was 86 years old. America's
4: athletes wanted. 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
13: Here's your AccuWeather forecast. Windy and warmer with partly sunny skies and a passing shower or two this afternoon. The high 71. Breezy this evening, otherwise becoming cloudy. The low down to 45. Breezy with a mix of clouds and sun for Thursday. An afternoon thunderstorm. The high of 70. Periods of rain and cooler Friday with the high just 60. Nice day heading into the weekend Saturday. Partly sunny, pleasant. The high 71. Partly sunny and warmer Sunday. The high of 84. With your AccuWeather forecast, I'm meteorologist Jason Caterina.
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16: 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I am your host, Michael Bell, KFYR 550 AM, 99.7 FM. We are broadcasting live from the Williston Basin Petroleum Conference. You can hear the background. The people are, it's incredible the number of people that are here. I am joined here at the table now by Representative Mike Nathy. Mike, thank you for taking the time to join us this morning.
17: Well, good morning, Michael. Thanks for having me on today. I appreciate it.
16: Yeah, you bet. Anytime. I caught Mike as he was walking by and I tied him down to the chair. Very simply, why are you here and what value does this bring to you and your constituents?
17: Well, for myself, especially as a legislator, this is of utmost importance to be here. Let's face it, you can't overstate the impact of the oil industry on the state. And we deal with a lot of these issues up at the Capitol as far as, energy regulation, revenue, those sorts of things. The oil industry touches everybody in every square inch of the state. The oil revenue has, paid for property tax, paid for flood protection, paid for schools, paid for water.
16: It's going to pay for school lunches.
17: It's going to pay for school lunches. It's going to pay for a lot. It's going to pay, going to and has paid for a lot of things. Ag industry is extremely important in North Dakota, but oil pays the bills. And so as a legislator, you need to be here.

0: to talk to these people, get a good feel what's going out in the oil fields, see what's going on. You know, this whole play, I've said it for years, this is a technology play.
1: Yeah, amen.
0: It's all technology, and you know, they're only able to get right now 15% of the oil out of that rock. They will figure out technology-wise how to get the rest of that oil. I don't doubt it. That industry has overcome big hurdles in the past, and so to overcome those hurdles, they may need some help from the state. You know, you've heard about the box 2.0 that's been
1: cracked code
0: pushed by Senator Hoeven. The state's involved in it with some from funding along with industry and along with the feds. So very important to our state to get that so we can get the next level of recovery of the barrels as we go forward. So it's very important. And a lot of my colleagues are here yesterday and today and talking to the exhibitors on the floor, people in the halls. Let's face it, that's where you get your intel, right? You find out what's going on. I talked to a couple oil producers yesterday and asked them, are any of the rigs increasing? And they said, well, some of the guys are starting to think now maybe they'll start to drill some more wells or crack some more wells. So they're talking about that, which is very positive for the state.
1: One of the things that you and I have talked about is, you know, we get about 15% of the oil from the shale play right now. The next leap is not 16, it's not 20, it's 50%.
0: Yeah.
1: That's where we're going.
0: Yep.
1: That's what's on the horizon.
0: Yep, and that's where we need to go. You know, just 5-6 years ago, we were at 1.5 million barrels a day, not a billion. 1.5 right. million a day. Now we're, you know, a little over 1.1 million a day. So far better off than when I was elected in 2008. I don't think we were doing 150,000 barrels a day. So I've seen this state. Somebody asked me last night. I've seen this state when we had no oil money, when the oil activity was extremely low. When I got elected in 08, the state suffered from out-migration. People in the rural areas were telling us, we need help, we're drying up. Well, then 5 years later, we hit the oil boom, and all of a sudden they're like, stop everybody. We can't handle it all, right?
1: But we're bursting at the seams.
0: Yeah, but it changed the face of the state. It changed the future of the state, and it has been a huge positive impact. We had some growing pains, as you well know.
1: Yeah.
0: But, boy, revenue-wise and the things that we're able to provide for the constituents and help with our state, you just can't overstate it enough what the oil industry has done.
1: Well, and Governor Armstrong said yesterday, he made a really good point, which he's made in a number of areas, but you can't stand still. Standing still is going back.
0: Yep.
1: It's always forward movement and forward progress. And while I understand that it can be intimidating, there are really, really smart people and really, really smart elected officials here in North Dakota.
0: Well, you know, at this conference, they have the smartest people in the oil industry in the country are here. They're all here from around the country, right?
1: Yeah.
0: And even from some countries. I mean, this is where you want to be. Look at the speakers we have. The CEO of ConocoPhillips.
1: Mm-hmm.
0: I mean, pretty, pretty
1: Cord
0: darn
1: Energy.
0: Big. Cord
1: I mean,
0: Energy.
1: Yeah.
0: Huge players. We just had the assistant
1: from
0: Energy. Yeah,
1: yeah,
0: Kyle was on today. We have the Interior Secretary Burgum coming tomorrow. Big stuff. That just tells you how important this meeting really is. And I get energized walking through here, especially for the future of the state and with the oil industry. It's pretty fun.
1: It is, and it's really exciting. What the future holds is really exciting. The relationships are made at this conference.
0: Mm-hmm.
1: And like I said before, everything is figure-outable, and this is where these seeds of these ideas
0: yep.
1: to figure it out take place.
0: Well, for guys like me, it's important because I don't work in the industry. That's not my lane. But it's important for people like me to talk to these guys, find out what's going on, ask the dumb questions,
1: yeah,
0: right?
1: Yeah.
0: And just say, how does this work? Or what's going on here? Just give us a sense of feel of where the industry is going, what the industry is thinking. And then is there an opportunity where the state can help? You know, we've helped try to help foster many industries, and the oil industry is one of them, and anything to keep it going. Like you said, we cannot stand still. The oil industry has learned that lesson through many, many years.
1: It did, yes.
0: You stand still,
1: yep.
0: everybody else is going to go buy you, right?
1: Right.
0: So, you know, we went from the world's largest importer of oil and gas, all of a sudden we're the world's largest exporter of oil and gas.
1: And
0: that's because of plays like this and the people in this room.
1: Yeah, 2,800 attendees. It's grown every single
0: yeah.
1: year. Ron Ness and his great team put on a really, really solid conference with an intellectual component as well as the networking components.
0: Yeah, yep. And those relationships are very important. I have friends here that I've met several conventions ago. Right? Uh-huh. They come here every other year. But you still, I've talked to these guys. They reach out during the session. They reach out, hey, you know, what do you think North Dakota would think about this, that, or the other thing? Anything to help improve them that would translate and help the state of North Dakota.
1: And I want to get your opinion there. The backbone of North Dakota is our ag, our farmers and ranchers.
0: Yep.
1: That DNA rides itself throughout every industry in North Dakota. There are people for political gain that are looking to highlight the disagreements between ag and energy, for example. Those don't exist. Ag and energy, and I'm asking actually more of this question than I'm telling, but ag and energy have a symbiotic relationship that is great.
0: Oh, yeah. I mean, obviously, ag industry needs fuel, diesel fuel, yep. Those sorts of things. If you're a landowner and you own mineral rights, hey, you know, come and drill. There is a good relationship in that part of the energy industry, say versus maybe the pipelines, the data centers. Those things are a lot more controversial. But with the energy industry we have in the state, they seem to get along pretty well because I think both sides see the benefit
1: yeah.
0: from doing it.
1: Yeah,
0: you know, especially
1: amen.
0: In the ag side, right? The ethanol and those sorts of things and using CO2 or whatever the ideas that they're working on. It's mutually beneficial for both sides.
1: Well, and you were so involved in tax reform and relief. You led the charge in the House. You and the governor worked really closely together. Overwhelmingly supported. Backstop of the legacy fund. This isn't possible without moving forward.
0: Oh, absolutely. There'd be no property tax relief without the legacy fund. We'd have no flood protection out of Fargo if it wasn't for the legacy fund. We wouldn't have the water projects we have if it wasn't for the legacy for the oil revenue. So it's huge. The great thing about the legacy fund in regards to property tax, as that fund keeps growing, the earnings keep growing. And that will enable us to even give a bigger refund or a bigger credit as we move along. You know, we gave $1,600 last session. We haven't
1: And the access, the people that access that is staggering and impressive.
0: Almost 100%. When we were talking to the tax commissioner during that whole stuff last session, we thought it would kind of keep stair-stepping up.
1: Mm-hmm.
0: And we basically went from, you know, like 70% of compliance to 100 right away.
1: Right.
0: Way faster than we figured. But we knew that if that happened, we would have extra money, and that's what tax commission is going to have to do now is go to the state and do that for the next year.
1: Where's the legacy fund sit right now?
0: Just shy of $14 billion, I believe.
1: Okay.
0: But we work off the earnings. Now, the earnings are a five-year average, which includes the COVID years. Now, after this next year, that earning number is going to be bigger even next session. So Michael, I think within two sessions or less, we could have $1 billion of earnings coming off of legacy.
1: And that's real money.
0: That's real money. That's fun. That's a revenue stream that we can use for property tax, for all these things we've talked about to help just, you know, help with the better lifestyle in North Dakota. We have issues we need to get funded, and the future is so very bright for this state. I mean, we're not perfect. You got your naysayers out there that, you know, they think the sky's falling every other minute, but when you take a good hard look at what we got, I mean, we're pretty lucky.
1: So the governor and Joe Morissette, the OMB director in the state of North Dakota, they did a voluntary buyout, and then the governor has directed the agencies to mm-hmm. reduce their budgets. How is that going to be received during the next legislative session?
0: Well, you know, it's funny. Every governor comes up with their, and credit to Governor Armstrong, he was talking about this back in February. We had our latest numbers in February. Revenue-wise, we were circling the drain, meaning we were barely meeting projections. And had we not had the war and the increase in oil prices, I think things would have gotten pretty tough for us revenue-wise. But we have the backstop. We have the money in place to help smooth that out with the savings accounts and things that we have along those lines. But every governor works pretty hard to make up their budget. But during the session, we take the governor's budget and we kind of set it over to one side, and we say, okay, we're going to work off.
1: Right.
0: We're going to work off Alaska. So Governor Burgum used to always tell me, he said, Mike, we work so hard on this thing, you guys just throw it in the garbage. And I told the governor, I said, Governor Burgum, we don't throw it in the garbage. We set it right next to the garbage.
1: Right.
0: But we go back and look at it. You know, at the end of the day, the governors get 80-90% of what they want. It's at a different funding level. As long as I've been in the legislature, we've always funded more than the governor's proposal. Now, you hear people saying, oh, they're spending money like drunken sailors and this and that. You know, our general fund spending when we came out of session was 1.6% a year.
1: Yeah.
0: 3.2% for a biennium. I don't know any private business, especially in the era of high inflation, we only increase spending 1.6% a year.
1: Yeah.
0: That's pretty darn good. So again, you can't listen to the people out there who are just throwing stuff out who don't understand it. Now, we have extra money, say, with the oil money and stuff to fund other things, but that's not general fund is what we have to look at because that's tax receipts that become
1: free. I like the focus of the legislature, and of course, you know, governors historically in North Dakota, the focus is on feeding the beast. The focus is on putting money, putting resources, putting hard-earned taxpayer
0: investing
1: dollars.
0: Back in.
1: Yeah, exactly. Yep. Exactly. And it reveals itself in things like the natural gas pipeline from west to east.
0: Yep. If we don't buy that capacity or guarantee the capacity, nobody's going to jump on that pipeline. Now look, they got people wanting in that thing left and right.
1: The state's not going to have to spend any money.
0: You know, the thing is, when the state takes a little buy-in on a little project, doesn't have to be much. If you get a little bit of state buy-in on whatever the project is, it opens up doors from the private sector like you wouldn't believe because it gives that project credibility.
1: And the risk management part of it is well considered.
0: Right.
1: By, you know, the different agencies as well as the legislature.
0: Yeah, you know, two sessions ago, we tried to do the pipeline thing where we were going to give $150 million. Nobody bid on that. We come back last session. We said, okay, we'll guarantee some of the capacity. And they're blowing the doors down to jump on that thing. So it just shows you having the state's involvement. Again, the state doesn't have to own half or large. Just a little bit is enough to spur private investment to come in.
1: Well, and it turns out that the state's not going to have to spend any money.
0: Nothing at all. We just said we would kind of guarantee it and nothing happened. And that's what I think some of these people miss. If you've owned a business like I have, a lot of my colleagues.
1: Well, if you sign the front side of a paycheck, you understand
0: it. Yeah, and you have to invest back into your business, right, and back into your employees. And that's really what I think the legislature's been doing very well. Again, not perfect, but very well. We're investing the money back in. You know, we have the 14 in-state investment program where we're taking the monies and making sure we're investing in North Dakota companies, entrepreneurs, those sorts of things. And those things are taking off very well.
1: So, yeah.
0: We're on the right track. But we got challenges ahead of us. You know, we were looking at
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1: Welcome back to Dakota Mornings. I'm your host, Michael Bell, KFYR 550 AM, 99.7 FM. We are broadcasting live from the Williston Basin Petroleum Conference. I've got in front of me Representative Mike Nathy. We were just talking about, good government and what it looks like. And for my money, for my, having worked in government having been part of government for a few years. This is what good government looks like, and the focus on that is from the legislative and the executive branch, the customer service mentality of services to North Dakotans.
0: Yeah, again, it goes back to listening to the people in the different industries, the people that are affected. It goes back to your constituents. You know, I can tell you, legislators try very hard to respond to their constituents and listen. We're not, again, not always perfect.
1: Yeah,
0: sometimes
1: right,
0: we don't get back to them, or we don't give them an answer that they like, and then it's not a great great for that. But for the most part, listening to them, and that's what helps us move, because we're guys like myself, we're not an expert in all these things,
1: right?
0: Although we think we are, but we're not experts in this. So we need to talk to the public. We need to talk to the CEO of the company and find out what's going on in that area. So again, it's all communication. This political game, Michael, is not brain surgery. It's all about having relationships, being able to work with each other, even disagreeing. One of my best friends on the floor, who I love dearly, votes against my stuff probably more than almost anybody, but he's one of my closest and dearest friends. That's my issue.
1: Do you want to name drop who that is?
0: He knows. He'd probably listen, by the way. He's planting right now.
1: Yeah.
0: But that's my issue with some of the other side of our party is there's no communication. It's one way or no way, and if you're not 100% there, then you're the bad guy, and that's not how politics works.
1: No, it's not, and more importantly, it's not how transparency works. And one of the things that I like to highlight a lot is the transparent nature of city councils, county commissions, the North Dakota legislature. I parked myself broadcast, once a week from the legislature during the last legislative session. There was a reason why I did that, and I was thrilled with the outcome. Seeing it up close on a weekly basis, and the focus that you guys take on that short legislative session is impressive.
0: Well, it's intense. We meet every other year for 4 months, and it's pedal to the metal, and you got to get your game going right away. Freshman, it's pretty tough to go those first week or two, but it's good.
1: Well, and when you're talking about a short legislative session every other year, every odd numbered year, in a citizen legislature, I love every component of that. I know there's a lot of talk about going to yearly sessions, 40-day yearly sessions.
0: We've had the discussion my 18 years every time.
1: Yeah, and it's gonna continue.
0: Yeah.
1: I think it's somewhat inevitable, but I love the citizen legislature part of North Dakota's legislative branch. I love the fact that, I was told at one point either everybody qualifies to run for office regardless of your professional background, or nobody qualifies.
0: Well,
1: and I think that's a really great way to look at it.
0: Yeah, and having a citizen legislature, they bring real-world experience to the legislature, to those meetings, to those questions, because they're living this day-to-day with their families, right? We were just out in D.C. a couple weeks ago, and you meet with the politicians out there, but they're not working every day like you and I are. They're not in the trenches trying to meet the
1: size of paychecks.
0: When
1: you have a legislature with 10%, 20% of folks who sign the front side of a paycheck,
0: right,
1: that is a real economic examination.
0: Real. Yep.
1: Of
0: and these legislatures, legislators bring real world experience, saying, "Hey, I lived this. Whatever the issue is, right? I lived this, and I know this. And they have a real good understanding of whatever that issue is because they live it every day. When you're a full time politician, you're not living in that world. I'm sorry. After a while, you're doing the political thing,
1: right?
0: You're not worried about this, that, or the other thing in your life. So I think there's pluses and minuses to the every year one. I get it. I would just like to see it every, and I'm afraid we wouldn't get the candidates either, Michael, if we went every full time.
1: That's something I joke about all the time, that term limits, the people of North Dakota spoke very clearly. They wanted term limits. That's going to require all of us to put our name on a ballot.
0: It is, and term limits concerns me because it gives more power to the bureaucrats.
1: And the lobbyists.
0: And the lobbyists. And, you know, if you're a brand new lawmaker under term limits and you don't trust an issue, you're going to go to a lobbyist you like, and he's going to... He'll try to sway you. I've been in there 18 years, and I got lobbies trying to sway me and stuff that I know better, but they're trying to do it, you know. And the governor's office, no disrespect to the governor's office, but they become even more powerful because of this, because he will have the institutional knowledge and all the backup, where the new legislators will not have that institutional knowledge. So I could go on and on about the term limit.
1: Yeah, we could go down that rabbit hole quickly.
0: Yeah, exactly.
1: But I do want to highlight the North Dakota people spoke very clearly, and now it's time for us to adapt.
0: It
1: and
0: is
1: that
0: what
1: means
0: it is.
1: putting everybody out there. Everybody is going to have to run.
0: Yeah, and I helped recruit some candidates to run for the House this time. It wasn't easy. We had a hard time finding people.
1: Yeah.
2: Athletes wanted. 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
17: The Commander-in-Chief is headed to the U.S. Coast Guard Academy. I'm Dave Anthony, Fox News, and before President Trump took off for Connecticut to give a speech to the graduating cadets, he talked to reporters touting a perfect primary record.
18: We won everything. We won all races last night, every one of them.
17: Saying all 37 Republican candidates he backed in six states were winners. One knocked out a GOP congressman the president calls the worst ever, Thomas Massie, who was defiant in defeat in Kentucky.
19: If you always vote with the president, if the legislative branch always votes with the president, we do have a king.
17: Massie does not support the president on Iran and did not vote for the big, beautiful bill. Ed Gallerine beat him by almost 10 points.
20: That sends a message that we, the people, are going to stand up.
17: Back to the president, he also said he's in no hurry to make a deal with Iran. After delaying on Monday, he planned to resume bombing with Israel. And when asked about Prime Minister Netanyahu after they talked last night,
18: he'll do whatever I want him to do, and he's a great guy.
17: Fox's Jeff Paul reports from Dubai that the president and the prime minister talked, and there are a lot of people unsure about what's going to happen next.
21: Countries here in the Gulf, like the UAE, find themselves at a bit of a standstill. They were able to convince the U.S. to hold off on that planned attack of Iran in favor of negotiations. But if a deal isn't somehow struck, President Trump says that he has ordered the U.S. forces to be on standby. In response, Iran has issued a new warning, saying, quote, if the aggression against Iran is repeated, the regional war that was promised will this time go beyond the borders of the region, and you will be dealt crushing blows in places you do not expect.
17: The Ebola outbreak in Africa has now infected nearly 600 people, almost all of them in the Congo. Nearly 140 have died. An American doctor who tested positive for the Ebola virus is sent to a hospital in Germany. The State Department's funding 50 Ebola response clinics in Congo and Uganda. 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
7: From the iHeartRadio North Dakota Newsroom, I'm Rob Dawson. Public Service Commission candidate Chris Olson is calling for a moratorium on new data center development in North Dakota. Olson says the state should pause projects until lawmakers create regulations during the 2027 legislative session. The Republican candidate argues data center growth is moving faster than state officials can properly regulate. Other PSC candidates also raised concerns about electrical grid demand and utility costs. A nearly $13 million Catholic middle school is now under construction in Grand Forks.
10: Leaders are calling the project a major step forward for Catholic education in the region. The new school will expand on the current program at St. Michael's Elementary, which has already welcomed its first sixth grade class this year. Seventh and eighth grades will be added the next 2 years. The new building will have a media center and...
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28: Here's your AccuWeather forecast. Windy and warmer with partly sunny skies and a passing shower or two this afternoon. The high 71. Breezy this evening, otherwise becoming cloudy. The low down to 45. Breezy with a mix of clouds and sun for Thursday. An afternoon thunderstorm. The high of 70. Periods of rain and cooler Friday with the high just 60. Nice day heading into the weekend. Saturday, partly sunny, pleasant, the high 71. Partly sunny and warmer Sunday, the high of 84. With your AccuWeather forecast, I'm meteorologist Jason Caterina.
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0: 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I am your host, Michael Bell, KFYR 550 AM, 99.7 FM. We are broadcasting live from the Williston Basin Petroleum Conference here at the Bismarck Event Center. And I am so proud to have sitting at the table here, Kathy Nesset, Nesset Consulting. I have told your story a dozen times on the show. You have been on before. You've released some of your oil and gas workers to join. I appreciate your contributions to this incredible industry in North Dakota. I characterize you as you and Mike Armstrong and Harold Hamm were standing on a hill in western North Dakota looking out saying, we can figure this out. How exciting must that must have been for you?
1: Well, to be honest with you, it's the world to me. Yeah. I love it. I know that we are front and center globally leading this the nation and the world in energy. And how cool is that?
0: Yeah, it is. And your contributions, I don't want to continue to hammer away on this, but I feel like I've got you in front of me, so I'm going to. Your contributions have been since the 70s, the 80s, all through that. This shale play, which is the Bakken, is so important to on an international scale.
1: It is exactly what's brought us to the global markets, to the global world, we were pretty cool when we were good, when we were just, in basin and, 19 oil and gas developing zones and everything. But now when we added the Bakken and the real extent of that, that was the game changer. That was the one that really brought North Dakota, the Williston Basin, front and center and to the global stage.
0: So you love attending this conference every other year here in North Dakota. What does this conference mean to you? Because you've seen it from some of the earliest adaptations when it was, 100 people in a room.
1: I think the earliest one, I was at the first one, and I think, you're right, it was 100 people. I think it was in Minot, and, I think more of the conference was done in the bar than it was in the in the conference hall. There weren't that many of us there.
0: Same. Still happens.
1: Still happens. Okay, a lot of work gets done there. But you know what? That also leads me to what I really love about this conference is the people. Mm-hmm. I mean, it is truly, Michael, I mean, here you and I get to see each other, face to face. We're here shaking hands. We're here, learning and networking and how much we learn from each one of the individuals we talk with. I'm so proud of the women that are here. Yeah. It's funny. Yeah. I had a funny story. This is all okay for prime time and everything. But years ago, going to one of the conferences, and it was here in Bismarck, and there was me and one other lady, Kay Stewart Hicks from, I think it was, yep, Milestone Petroleum out of Billings, yep, were the only two at the ladies' room. And the line going to the men's room was, way down the hallway. And I'm like, all right, there is an advantage to being the only woman in the oil
0: sure.
1: field.
0: Sure, and I'm sure you faced your challenges. I'm sure you faced, some hurdles you had to overcome. We'll characterize it that way. But it's the people that make this conference. The first one was 100 people. Now we're at 28, plus 300 exhibitors. The sheer volume is staggering.
1: The sky is the limit. I mean, where are we going from here? What I look at, when I see, the networking, the people, the friends, the connections, to see all our friends again, it is just so cool. But what comes, what comes along with that? I just want to point out the technical presentations mm-hmm. that are being done here, Michael, are just, they're impressive. There's so much to learn just by listening. This morning we're listening to Danny Brownskin, mm-hmm. the governor, and Kyle Hostvedt, and I'm telling you, these people, they get it. This is good stuff.
0: Well, and these are the type of technical presentations that make most of us mere mortals our eyes glaze over. But you and the people, the entrepreneurs here in Western North Dakota, you love this.
1: I love it. I live it. And you do say, it is very technical. And you can get as technical as you want here. Or you can also, understand, how do you get to meet people so that you can become part of it? So I'll speak to, the younger workers out, you were just talking about, the men and women who are out running a blade, a road grader, who are out in their tractors, seeding right now, and listening to you, Michael, mm-hmm. and listening to both of us talk. Keep in mind, when I started with Roy, my husband Roy and I, you know, we farmed, you know, through some pretty lean years. The oil industry is what kept us alive and going. You can do more than one thing at a time.
2: Yeah.
1: There's a great big oil industry out here. And yes, young ladies and young women, there's great, good paying jobs for us as well.
2: Yeah, and let's talk about that for a second. I characterize them not as jobs, as careers, because the oil and gas, coal miners, you know, these are lifetime appointments if you so choose.
1: If you so choose, and let's talk to the coal miners as well. They're our friends and, you know, partners in all of this, and bringing energy to, you know, clean, safe, affordable, reliable, efficient energy to this great state and to our nation. And we're, you know, we work together and we partner together. Careers? Absolutely. If you want to stay with this, I mean, the opportunity is there to just to make a career out of it, you know, as I have.
2: Yeah.
1: And do you know where you're going to be 10 years from now? Nobody could have told me I would be sitting here in the Williston Basin, you know, in the hottest, one of the, you know, hottest oil plays in the world.
2: Right.
1: You know, being a young high school, you know, senior sitting in civics class in Washington, New Jersey. Nobody could have told me that path through life. So I say, just keep moving ahead. Keep, you know, if somebody needs your help, needs your work, needs you to do something, try it, do it. You never know what's going to happen.
2: Yeah, God opens doors, and it's incumbent upon all of us to take a walk through those. Secretary Burgum, Secretary Wright, Assistant Secretary Housefight. You know, these are real world examples of exporting North Dakota values to Washington, D.C. How proud, you know, these people, you know them, you know, Governor Armstrong, you know, going back years, you know, these people, these are friends of yours. How much do you appreciate and enjoy their participation at this level?
1: I am blown over by how impressed I am with what the contribution of good, hardworking people. Kyle Housefight, mm-hmm. Tioga High School graduate, went to school with my sons, RC and Randy, Montana Tech graduate, on the wrestling team, you know, I bought land, farmland from his dad. I mean, and look at this young man. I mean, he is, you know, at the epitome of oil and gas and energy policy for the nation.
2: Yeah.
1: And affecting the world. You know,
2: and a really smart guy.
1: And a very smart guy. And he has a beautiful family, you know, and he can do that too. And we have Secretary Wright. They are, you know, I say, our people. You know, this is North Dakota, you know, going and leading. And to be able, Michael, to, you know, stay here when they walk in the door, and we can shake hands and say, hi, how are you doing? You know, I don't want us to underestimate how very special that is for every one of us as North Dakotans to have that impact on the world stage.
2: Yeah, and you know, you characterize it right. Chris Wright, for example, is a friend of yours, a longtime friend of yours. Do you have any good stories?
1: I'll tell you one time. I will tell one story with Chris Wright. Chris Wright comes to the Williston API, and we have it. This is just not a few years ago, and he's the guest speaker. And he came in, and if you've ever heard Chris Wright, right, in person. Uh-huh. That guy is so dynamic.
2: He's an evangelist, man.
1: He is, and I mean, and he has the whole story, and, you know, lifting people out of energy poverty. He is fabulous. And we're, you know, we're at this beautiful dinner with the Williston API, and I don't know, something got mixed up, and we didn't get knives to cut our steak, so, you know, we're all there with forks and spoons trying to eat a, you know, a ribeye steak, and it was kind of a little chuckle funny, sure, funny ha-ha. But I will tell you that Chris Wright is the most gracious, energetic. He is so knowledgeable. He is an absolute treasure.
2: And, it, you know, when it's important for me from a government perspective to have elected officials, government-appointed officials, things like that, who have signed, and I'm going to beat this horse, but who have signed the front side of a paycheck. Chris Wright knows what it's like to run a business, and he's stayed awake those nights, like you have as well, where you're concerned about making payroll.
1: You know, Michael, it's that you say that. It was brought up this morning in one of them, you know, being able to make payroll. I mean, I will tell you, Knesset, our business, Kathy, you know, from the time we started hiring, you know, geologists and people to help Roy and I in the early stages, one, two guys, we have never missed a payroll. If we had to beg, borrow, steal that money, we got the money and have never, every 2 weeks for the last, you know, umpteen years. And that is what people do in this industry. Whatever it is, you take care of your workers.
2: You take
1: they
2: care
1: are the ones. Take care of them and keep them safe and bring them home to their families at night.
2: You know, you talked about safety. Since you brought up safety, I do want to talk about that. That is a singular focus of Nesset. It has been a singular focus of yours for years. Why?
1: When I first started my mud logging and on the rigs, and this is, you know, 79, 80, 81, 82. My boys were born in 81 and 84, you know, out to the rinks at babies. And I, you know, see these two, you know, grow into young men and now working in the industry. RC's a petroleum geologist. Randy's a petroleum engineer.
2: I would say they're doing a little bit more than working in the industry. Industry leaders, in the, I might characterize them.
1: Well, keep in mind, they did roughneck.
2: Yeah.
1: And okay. I saw some accidents and some things happen on the rigs that were absolutely, you know, devastating injuries to these young men and these workers and everything. And I knew, if I'm going to have my sons out here working on that rig floor, and they were back in the, you know, the guys and gals who are listening and know, you know, what a spinning chain is and what a Kelly rig is and the old, you know, style, not the joystick rigs of today,
2: sure,
1: but the old style, it's a very dangerous situation. I knew that we had to always continue to get better. So when the safety, you know, reckoning came along, I was right on board with it.
2: We need to go to a commercial break. This is Dakota Mornings. I am your host, Michael Bell. We are broadcasting live from the Williston Basin Petroleum Conference. I am joined here by Kathy Nesset. We're going to continue talking about this when we come back from this short commercial break.

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13: 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We are broadcasting live from the Williston Basin Petroleum Conference. Don Larson and Shane Gettle are walking right in front of me. They're ignoring me as we speak. That's just fine. I'm not going to drag you guys on. We are joined here at the table by Kathy Nesset, one of my favorite Dakotans. And let's talk about America's 250. How exciting is this? I have characterized Medora, for example, as America's front porch for a 250th celebration. How excited are you for this?
14: Oh, I think it's fabulous. I mean, how could it get any better? You have American, oil independence. You have American oil dominance starting right here in North Dakota in the Bakken. You have the front porch down at Medora. I mean, with the fabulous new, you know, presidential library. But, you know, we always have to remember the National Park there, Theodore Roosevelt National Park, the only one named for a president. And it is absolutely breathtaking. I hope to see everybody in Medora this summer.
13: You were instrumental in helping bring the Theodore Roosevelt Presidential Library to North Dakota. There are only 16, and I appreciate all your work on that. When you're talking about the energy independence, which is North Dakota, you know, how much fun has your role been?
14: I am absolutely humbled at just being able to be here at the table talking with you. I mean, I look at this, I mean, with the Theodore Roosevelt Medora Foundation and the work that's being done there.
13: And the work that they've done for years.
14: Years, years. I mean, we've been doing, they and we, you know, work with them. It's just extraordinary. And I just hope that everybody knows that, yes, there's this great big presidential library. Please go and see your children. But also, Medora is open for business. Let's get that. Let's get out there and see the beauty of that landscape.
13: Yeah. And the folks at the Theodore Roosevelt Medora Foundation, the Presidential Library staff, all those great people, they're prepared for this. I've had conversations with all of them, and they are, you know, Robbie Lauf characterized it as, we had 300,000 people come through when we opened the park. We're expecting double that over the course of the month of July and August. This is breathtaking, because Medora is one of my favorite places in the entire country.
14: Gorgeous. And what could be better than taking American energy, you know, freedom that we have here in the Bakken, in the Williston Basin, coupled along with the Presidential Library, Theodore Roosevelt, Medora Foundation, and the town of Medora, and the Medora musical? How do you get more patriotic? And what a great way to salute and say thank you to all the years of work on that than to, let's have one great big party this whole summer
13: let's
14: long.
13: Let's blow the doors out. Yeah, let's blow the doors out for 90 days. I appreciate that. You know, and commenting on Theodore Roosevelt, politician, elected official, police commissioner in New York City, you know, there are only 16 presidential libraries. We got one of them.
14: We have one of them, and not only one of them, we have the showcase. We have the library of all libraries right here. It is going to be spectacular and breathtaking.
13: You're pretty plugged in to the political scene, not only here in North Dakota, but in Washington as well. What are you hearing as far as, you know, luminaries from Washington attending the presidential grand opening?
14: Well, I'm hopeful that we have many that actually see and realize that this is bigger than just one presidential library. I mean, this is. I am not certain who the most special dignitaries. Of course, we'd love to see President Trump, and we hope and pray that he will be here in attendance, or at least you know, with us in thoughts and prayers. We'll see what the world events, you know, allow him to do. But there's so many that we look forward to, and that's important because it just showcases and brings us to one other level of just how special North Dakota is.
13: Yeah, and this is becoming something that that the whole world is noticing. You know, and I make this example. Chevron is here at this conference. They find it that important to be here every 2 years. You know, where it was just a conversation with a bunch of guys in a room about, are you going to go to North Dakota for that conference? Now it's like, hey, I get to,
14: and it's funny you say it that way. I used to look at that when I was working on the drilling rigs, and I would drive up to a rig, just as people drive up to the Civic Center now, and I would say, you know what? Not only do I belong out there, they need me.
13: Yep.
14: You know what?
13: Yep.
14: They need you. We need, as an industry and a state, we need everybody in this room. And for Chevron, a super major, to be at this conference, you know, year after year and following in the Hess footsteps, absolutely fabulous.
13: Yeah, it really is. And I can't, you know, say enough good things about the level of participation in this. Now, before you go, I want to talk about what we can imagine on the horizon for NESS.
14: Next.
13: For NESS. Excuse me.
14: Finesse it? Well, we just continue to keep evolving. I'm a firm believer there's no standing still
13: You're
14: in this
13: world. You're never going to retire, are you?
14: No,
13: I mean, please don't. Please don't.
14: Well, you haven't talked to my sons here recently, though. No, they don't want me to retire either. They said, oh, heck, we'd have to work harder, Mom.
13: Yeah.
14: So we're not making any changes. No, the world keeps changing. The industry and the specialties within our field, within our industry, keep evolving, changing. I am a believer. Keep reinventing yourself. Keep doing what the industry needs. You could not have told me that we would be doing some of the services we are. We have paramedics in the field. Mm-hmm. What a fabulous. We talked about safety.
13: Great, yeah.
14: To be able to bring that level of advanced life support, life saving, out to the rig and to the worker in the field. It's a fabulous program Hess put together, and Chevron is running with it, and we hope other companies will as well. All I can say is just keep moving forward and keep reinventing, and the answer is yes, we can do it.
13: Kathy Nesset, Nesset Consulting, thank you so much for taking the time. I appreciate you. I appreciate all your work. I hope you never retire.
14: Thank you, Michael.
13: This is Dakota Mornings. I am your host, Michael Bell, KFYR 550 AM, 99.7 FM. We are broadcasting live from the Williston Basin Petroleum Conference. And next up, we've got Reese Haas, Director of Water Resources here in the state of North Dakota, for another conversation.

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14: Here's your AccuWeather forecast. Windy and warmer with partly sunny skies and a passing shower or two this afternoon. The high 71. Breezy this evening, otherwise becoming cloudy. The low down to 45. Breezy with a mix of clouds and sun for Thursday, an afternoon thunderstorm, the high of 70. Periods of rain and cooler Friday with the high just 60. Nice day heading into the weekend Saturday, partly sunny, pleasant, the high 71. Partly sunny and warmer Sunday, the high of 84. With your AccuWeather forecast, I'm meteorologist Jason Caterina.
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16: 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We are an iHeartMedia production, and we are broadcasting live from the Williston Basin Petroleum Conference here at the Bismarck Event Center. The turnout, the attendance is incredible. I am joined in front of me by Reese Haas, Director of Water Resources in the state of North Dakota, a grizzled veteran of Dakota Mornings. Reese, thank you for taking the time.
17: Yeah, thank you for having me.
16: So, you know, the fundamental question I ask everybody in the last couple of days is, why are you here and what value do you derive from attending this conference?
17: I've been going to the Petroleum Conference every year since 2016.
16: Wow. So you were in high school. All right. That's cool. That's cool.
17: First off, I owe everything to the oil and gas industry for just me personally, my personal success and experience growing up in Williston, born and raised, seeing what it's done for my hometown, what it's done for our state, all the economic development, the benefit for everyone. And then, of course, for water, this is where water, energy, and agriculture all come together.
16: I don't get many people who come on and say thank you to the oil and gas industry in North Dakota. I like to do that on a regular basis. I appreciate you tying that link so closely.
17: Yeah, absolutely. Think about what it's done for our state. For all the funding, 52% of our state funds come from our oil and gas tax revenue. What that means for every North Dakotan who has had a tax break because of it, what it means for our water bills. We pay for all of our water projects using oil extraction tax revenue. $4.5 billion.

0: over the last several years, going back to 2007 at the beginning of the Bakken oil boom. That means that $4.5 billion that North Dakotans themselves have not had to spend on their water bills.
1: Yep. And that is impressive enough. You guys guard those resources because it is a resource. It's a North Dakotan resource that you're using to fund the projects, which are so important to farmers, ranchers, oil and gas workers, coal miners, across the industry.
0: Exactly. And looking at that nexus, I have something really cool here in front of me. I know on the radio you can't see it, but I'm holding a vial of lithium.
1: Yep.
0: This lithium was extracted from produced water, which you look at produced water in the past, it was...
1: produced water is the water that they bring out when they after they use it to frack.
0: Right. So it's naturally occurring groundwater that comes up with the oil. When they produce the oil, it comes with water. They have to separate that water out. It's very salty. It has traditionally been seen as a waste, something you have to dispose of.
1: And you have to dispose of it very carefully.
0: Exactly. Well, we have one company here called Wellspring Hydro that has figured out how to extract value from that produced water and extracting lithium and having a valuable commodity that they can now sell from what was traditionally a waste product.
1: Which is incredibly impressive in this, the Liberty Stream, the name of the company is Liberty Stream. They're based here in North Dakota, aren't they?
0: Yes. They received research dollars from the North Dakota Research Councils and figured out a way to crack the code on extracting this lithium.
1: And I was going to make that point. They've cracked the code on extracting lithium, which makes the produced water very difficult to dispose of. And they've taken this and they've commoditized it now.
0: Exactly. Another way that we can add value to our water resources in North Dakota.
1: Yeah, amen. And, you know, the funding that is provided by the oil and gas industry here in North Dakota, you and your team in the legislature are incredible stewards of that. You know, I'm thinking Jim Schmitz, a gentleman like that who have spent their lifetime making sure that these dollars are spent efficiently, appropriately, with results.
0: Exactly. Absolutely.
1: You know, back to the value in this conference here. You've come for 10 years. What do you find most valuable? What do you participate in most regularly?
0: First off, the sidebar conversations. You get 2,500 people here together. You get industry, your government.
1: 2,800.
0: 2,800.
1: Yeah.
0: Okay, so even more than I thought.
1: Yeah.
0: Yeah. Everyone comes together to talk energy, water, agriculture, how we all work together with our oil and gas industry in North Dakota. You get this valuable opportunity to talk to folks all over the world that come here to talk about this important resource. That, for me, I guess, first off, is the most important part. Hearing the speakers, I know hearing my boss earlier today, Kelly Armstrong, speak. Always great to hear him speak as well about the importance of resources here in North Dakota. Yeah, it's just a valuable experience.
1: You know, you testified in front of the Mercer County Commission the other day. We're going to go down a little bit of a rabbit hole here, but
0: sure.
1: I've got you in front of me, so you're pinned. You testified in front of the Mercer County Commission the other day, and there has been a lot of talk throughout the country, somewhat here in North Dakota, that data centers, for example, are going to destroy the water systems in North Dakota. Way over. I really appreciated the temperament that you had in testifying before the county commission. You're like, we got this covered. You weren't cocky about it. You weren't arrogant about it. You were just like, hey, we got this covered.
0: Absolutely. First off, I was invited to go to the county commission just to present on water resources, data centers, what we're starting to see in North Dakota.
1: Mm-hmm.
0: So I started it off like a brief 101 on how we first off allocate water resources in North Dakota. First in time, first in right, prior appropriation doctrine, meaning if you have a water permit, we protect that. And any new users that come in afterward cannot negatively impact what you already have for part of your water permit. So that, first and foremost, you know, protects our existing users in North Dakota. Then we looked into data centers. We had our staff look across the board, across the nation. What are they using for water?
1: Yep.
0: What literature? What are they reporting for water use? And also what we're seeing in North Dakota with the data centers that are coming here. What we found was, primarily closed loop system. It's very similar to, you know, how your radiator would work in your car.
1: Yep.
0: It doesn't really use a lot of water. Once you, you know, kind of charge it up, it doesn't need a lot of makeup water, a little bit, but not a whole lot. So we're seeing anywhere from 5 acre feet a year to 100 acre feet a year.
1: Okay.
0: Put that number in perspective. Like an average power plant would be a little over 1,000 acre feet a year.
1: Okay.
0: So really not a whole lot of water
1: drop in the bucket.
0: Right. Where we really see water needs for the data center discussion is on the power plant side of it and producing that power. But we got that covered. Through the Missouri River, we have plenty of water. In fact, I had our staff model. I wanted to see what is the absolute worst case scenario. So we went out and we looked for the worst.
1: Which a lot of people out there are talking about.
0: We looked for the...
1: Who don't know what they're talking about.
0: Yes. We looked for the, I call it the thirstiest data center. The data center that we found in literature that uses the absolute most water in a given year.
1: Okay.
0: And we modeled what it would look like if that data center came to North Dakota during the 1930s drought, when we had our worst drought on record. And still in that scenario, it would use less than 0.15% of the flows in the Missouri River during its lowest ever year on record.
1: So worst case scenario, you've already modeled that.
0: Exactly.
1: This is another example of good government, customer service oriented government, and I appreciate that there are a lot of people talking about what is happening in Maine, what is happening in Florida, what is happening in Missouri. We've already planned for this.
0: Absolutely. In North Dakota, we got you covered.
1: Okay. I like that. I'm gonna steal that and not even give you credit for it. I got you covered. Again, back to, you know, the confidence you have, which is based on underlying data, not the paranoid ravings of some of the folks who are opposing these writ large.
0: We have more data in North Dakota than any other state. In fact, our agency has more data than all other state agencies combined.
1: Okay. Wait, can you explain that?
0: So we have what we call our presence units, pushing mm-hmm. remote sensors. We've deployed these sensors across the state, and every year we deploy more. Every 15 minutes, it's sending data back to us across the state. What is your groundwater level? What's your surface water level? What are your flows?
1: Real time.
0: Real time data every 15 minutes. And anyone, by the way, can go on our website, dwr.nd.gov, and you can look at a map, and you can click anywhere on the map that has a presence unit, and you can see in real time what our water resources are doing in North Dakota.
1: What would you say to folks who are screaming about that data centers are going to deplete our water resources? I call them liars.
0: I would respond first off that what we're seeing for water use, what we're seeing for how efficient these closed loop systems are, it's not really a concern of ours. We don't feel that the water use that they're asking for is a lot, especially compared to some of the other uses in North Dakota.
1: Mm-hmm.
0: And I would also say that there's a national security component to this too.
1: Amen.
0: I do not want China controlling my data. If we don't build these here domestically, it's just going to go overseas. Think about how AI has integrated in our society, our financial sector, whether you like it or not, it's there.
1: Yeah, it's like I compare it to money in politics. Nobody likes to admit that money has a massive impact in politics, but it does. And, nobody wants to admit that these data centers will be built. And whether they're built here in North Dakota or whether they're built in China is entirely up to people like you who are putting the time, effort, and resources into pulling out real data.
0: Absolutely.
1: As opposed to the fear-mongering.
0: I see parallels, too, going back to what we're here at this conference talking to oil. What we've done in North Dakota for our country, all the oil we've produced, all the energy, the baseload energy with our coal industry, mm-hmm. all the ag commodities feeding the world, we have an incredible opportunity now as well with data centers that we can produce data and protect our nation's data here as well.
1: Which is impressive, and quite frankly, you guys don't do a really good job of bragging about it. You are truly North Dakota humble, and I appreciate that, which is why I'm here. And it's one of the things that makes my job really easy, is highlighting the successes in North Dakota. People don't like to talk about good government, and one of the focuses of the Department of Water Resources in North Dakota is customer service.
0: I totally agree. we all need to do a much better job of selling our story here in North Dakota.
1: Yeah, I mean, we've got, you know, Secretary Burgum, who is the co-chair of the Energy Dominance Committee. We have Secretary Chris Wright. We have, you know, the Deputy Secretary of Energy. You know, the number of people from North Dakota who are involved at the highest levels in Washington, D.C. is impressive.
0: Absolutely.
1: Far punching outside of our weight class.
0: And then my predecessor, Andrea Travnik, is now Deputy Undersecretary for Water and Science in the Interior Department.
1: Right. She got her start here in North Dakota, and now she's taking it to the national stage.
0: Yes.
1: Some would say international stage, because, you know, one of the benefits of, you know, the United States is that we are largely independent from anybody else's influence.
0: Absolutely. By the way, I was recently in D.C., and I met with her, and I asked her, what is going on in the Colorado River Basin?
1: I was just thinking, I read an article, I thought about you the other day, I figured you were busy, I didn't want to bother you with it, but yeah, there's a lot. There are a lot of really mad people in the Colorado River Basin. The Northern Basin, the Southern Basin, boy, they are, they're at loggerheads.
0: Yes, they can't agree on water policy as states, and they can't come up with an agreement for water sharing, so now the feds have to step in and do it for them.
1: Which is what we want to stay as far away from as possible.
0: Amen.
1: And that's not to say that our federal delegation is unarmed or not, you know, they couldn't figure it out, but we don't want to have to involve them.
0: Exactly. It's best that we as states work together.
1: And part of that, you know, comes with this incredible resource that we have been gifted from the Lord, which is the Missouri River.
0: Exactly. By far our greatest water resource here in North Dakota.
1: What can we enter? We need to actually go to a commercial break here, coming up here in about 30 seconds. When we come back from break, I want to talk about what we can expect from the Department of Water Resources here in North Dakota. You know, a couple of years down the line, 3 years down the line, we have discovered that we focus a lot on water here at Dakota Mornings, and I freaking love it because I feel like I'm part of a cool kids club.
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4: What's happening, fellow sports fans? It's Andy West. Let's take a look back on this day in sports history, May 20th. Today in 1947, the Pittsburgh Pirates beat the Boston Braves 4-3 in a game that featured 22 hits, all of them singles. The Pirates had 12, the Braves had 10. Today in 1978, Willie Stargell hit a 535-foot home run off Montreal's Wayne Twitchell, the longest home run in the history of Montreal's Olympic Stadium, helping the Pirates to a 6-0 victory. It was also Stargell's 407th career home run, tying him with Duke Snyder on the all-time career list. And today in 2018, the Las Vegas Golden Knights punched their ticket to the Stanley Cup Finals, beating the Winnipeg Jets 2-1 on the road to win the Western Conference Finals 4-1. The Golden Knights become the second expansion team in the NHL, NBA, NFL, or Major League Baseball since 1960 to reach a championship series in their first season. The other team was the 1967-68 St. Louis Blues.
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1: 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I'm your host, Michael Bell, KFYR, 550 AM, 99.7 FM. We are broadcasting live from the Williston Basin Petroleum Conference here at the Bismarck Event Center. I've got Reese Haas, Director of Water Resources here in North Dakota, sitting in front of me. What are we going to talk about next, Reese?
0: The future.
1: The future. Okay. I like that. That's what can we expect from the Department of Water Resources?
0: First and foremost, a resilient budget.
1: Okay. I love that because you show me an agency or a company's budget and you're showing me their priorities.
0: Yes. So we're working closely with Governor Armstrong to build what the future looks like for water resources in North Dakota, making sure we have a resilient and sustainable budget long term for future generations so they can all enjoy our water resources as well. Two top priorities, Red River Valley Water Supply Project. Mm-hmm. For 60 years, we've been waiting for that project. If you look at the McCluskey Canal, that is a monument to broken federal promises.
1: Sure.
0: We are getting it done as a state ourselves.
1: And I deeply appreciate that because this is one of those situations, and North Dakota is famous for this, and y'all don't talk about it nearly enough. If you're not going to help us out, just get out of our way.
0: Exactly. Yep. The other priority, reducing permit response times. If you apply for a permit from the Department of Water Resources, you should know what to expect for a timeline to get a response from the agency. That is something we've been prioritizing. We had our own internal DOGE process we took it upon ourselves to do, and we're getting more efficient. And we committed ourselves in admin code as well. If you apply for certain permits, here's the timeline you can expect a response in.
1: That level of customer service is impressive from an agency with the size and scope that you have. I appreciate the undertaking. How did this come to fruition? How did this happen?
0: Goes back to the first day of the Armstrong administration. He told us as cabinet, we're going back to the basics. We're focusing on our core mission, and we're going to do it well. We're focusing on operational excellence. So then we take that back into the department, and this is what that looks like.
1: Operational excellence. That's another thing I'm going to steal from you and not give you credit. Or actually, I'm stealing it from Kelly, so I don't give him credit for anything anyway. I steal his lines all the time. That said, what does this look like on the ground?
0: What this looks like on the ground, if you are a farmer or a rancher in North Dakota, and you need water for irrigation, you need a pasture tap, you need water for your livestock, you have a much easier process for applying for a water appropriation permit. Or if you need to construct a dam for, you know, livestock watering, something like that, you have a much easier, faster process for that. That's our goal. That's what we're working toward.
1: And again, this is something that has been put in place in the Armstrong administration under your leadership. This is saving money over the course of time and saving those precious taxpayer dollars and taxpayer resource dollars.
0: Exactly. Like I mentioned earlier, we are 100% funded by oil extraction tax revenue. We need to make sure we are being as efficient as possible for that. The more efficient we are, the more dollars we can get to work for North Dakotans, whether it's flood control for the FM diversion or in the city of Minot's flood control, whether it's water supply through the Southwest Pipeline Project. Every single county in North Dakota benefits from these dollars for water projects.
1: And I just want to reiterate, you know, we started this segment. You thanked the oil and gas industry for providing you a livelihood from, you know, practically birth. I want to give a shout out to the oil and gas workers, the mud loggers, who I love those guys. Kathy Nesset's a former mud logger herself. But I also want to thank the companies for making the investment in North Dakota.
0: Exactly. Look at what it means for Tioga. Yeah. Look at what it means for Wapsie City, for the students that live there, that are growing up in North Dakota now.
1: This is Dakota Mornings. I am your host, Michael Bell, KFYR 550 AM, 99.7 FM. We are broadcasting live from the Williston Basin Petroleum Conference, and we are a wrap for today.
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16: Pomp and Circumstance and the President, Lisa Brady, Fox News. A commencement ceremony underway at the U.S. Coast Guard Academy in New London, Connecticut.
17: You're our first line of defense to protecting the homeland.
16: Homeland Security Secretary Mark Wayne Mullen speaking moments ago just before President Trump's address to the cadets.
18: Let me begin by saying a very big congratulations to the class of 2026, special class.
16: This as the conflict with Iran continues, the president reportedly holding a lengthy call with Israel's prime minister overnight, telling reporters before he left for Connecticut this morning he's in no hurry on Iran, though he has also emphasized holding off on renewed strikes for negotiations is temporary.
19: These comments come amid a massive U.S. military buildup across the Middle East. New video shows U.S. refuelers parked at Tel Aviv's Ben-Gurion Airport, waiting in case President Trump orders new strikes against the Iranian regime. Overnight, Iran's Islamic Revolutionary Guard Corps released a new threat, warning the United States and Israel against launching another bombing campaign. The IRGC put out a statement saying if the aggression against Iran is repeated, the regional war that was promised will this time go beyond the borders of the region, and you will be dealt crushing blows in places you do not expect.
16: Fox's Trey Yinkst in Tel Aviv. Inside Iran, the regime also releasing videos showing civilians learning how to use weapons. Just getting word that two police officers who helped defend the U.S. Capitol during the January 6th riot are now suing to try to block anyone, including rioters, from receiving payouts from a new Justice Department settlement fund for people who claim to be victims of politically motivated prosecutions. This a day after the acting U.S. Attorney General defended creation of that fund as setting up a process for case-by-case review. The lawsuit says it's an illegal slush fund. 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
23: From the iHeartRadio North Dakota newsroom, I'm Brenda Stewart. Livestock owners are bracing for a spike in pasture land prices this year. Higher cattle prices have already raised the price of grazing land by 7% this year, and extension agents expect that to go even higher next year. Blame it on supply and demand. NDSU extension agents point out that cattle prices are up, so ranchers are buying more land right now, preparing for future expansion. On the bright side, cropland prices are stagnant right now, and that may encourage farmers to plant more. Need help finding the perfect corn dog or concert at the North Dakota State Fair this summer? The fair has an app for that.
24: The goal is to make it easier for fairgoers to get where they want to go and find the best freebies the fair has to offer. It's also a tool to get the latest updates and set alerts for showtimes. If you prefer the old-fashioned booklet guide, they'll still be available at the information desk. I'm Carrie Mack.
23: And I'm Brenda Stewart.
4: K-Farmer, your news authority.
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26: Hey, it's Blazer. 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
27: Here's your AccuWeather forecast. Windy and warmer with partly sunny skies and a passing shower or two this afternoon. The high 71. Breezy this evening, otherwise becoming cloudy. The low down to 45. Breezy with a mix of clouds and sun for Thursday. An afternoon thunderstorm. The high of 70. Periods of rain and cooler Friday with the high just 60. Nice day heading into the weekend Saturday. Partly sunny, pleasant. The high 71. Partly sunny and warmer Sunday. The high of 84. With your AccuWeather forecast, I'm meteorologist Jason Caterina.
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0: Welcome back in here to Clay and Bucks. We had those big election results last night. We've also got a whole bunch of Trump sound bites covering the election results, certainly, but also Iran and a whole range of issues there that we are going to address. Trump was at Joint Base Andrews this morning talking to the press, so we're going to bring that to you momentarily. And we've also he weighed in on Spencer Pratt, Clay. Steve Hilton, who is not running for mayor of L.A., but running for governor of the great state of California, he'll be with us. And then federal judge Roy Altman has a book, Israel on Trial. And my understanding is, Clay, that you had to deal with Israel on Trial a bit on the Piers Morgan show just before you came on this one, and that things got spicy and that people should go check out The Exchange whenever it airs.
1: Yeah, Glenn Greenwald and I got into it over Israel, Iran, Massey, everything else. I think people will enjoy it. You know this, Buck. I like throwing elbows. I'm fine with a spirited debate. Yeah, there might have been some mean things even said about me during the course of the Piers Morgan show. But I think that conversation people will enjoy among many others. And we will have some fun with that. But I want to tell you, look, I've stood behind Israel's right to defend itself. I've traveled to Israel, an American-based company that wants to help protect innocent people in Israel, build more bomb shelters, make hospitals more secure, give first responders bulletproof cars. These are all very reasonable things. That's what the International Fellowship of Christians and Jews does. I've seen it on the ground. I've worked in a food bank. Our good friend Jesse Kelly even made fun of the fact that I had to wear a hairnet. And trust me, I looked ridiculous in that hairnet. 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You can try to help people out as well by going to PrayIFCJ.org. 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And they do that with bomb shelters, with better hospitals, with safer police vehicles. 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
5: Hey, good morning, everybody. We are lower across the board here today in the grains and the cattle market. Grains lower on the planting progress, going a little bit faster than historical norms for the most part. Plus, you have the energy markets really tailing off here with another proposed solution to this Iranian war situation. So that's always got some sell-off mentality on the grain side of things that follow with those energies. Kansas July wheat down 4 cents right now, 6.99. July Chicago is off 6 1/4 at 6.60. On the Minneapolis wheat side, July only down 2 cents at 6.94. September down 2 at 7.16, as there is a little they're slow getting the crop in up in Saskatchewan there, so the market's kind of holding together there. On the corn side, July down 10 cents at 4.65, December down 9 1/4 at 4.88. July beans down 9 cents at $12 even, and November new crop down 8.5 at 11.94. Bean oil down 60 cents, 74.78. Meal down $2.10, 330.20. Canola down $6 Canadian at 751.80. Over to cattle. Box beef numbers today. Select is up $1.28. Choice down $1.54. The feeder cattle index is up $2.99 today at 372.51. There is a cattle on feed report coming out on Friday that we will have those results for you then. While we're lower here on the feeders and the lives, rumor with some more Fort Morgan packing plant drama. Not too sure what's unfolding there, but it's got the market a little scared. So June's down $1.82 on the lives, 252.65. December's down 4.35 at 234.40. On the feeders, August down 3.45 at 360.20. November's down 3.32 at 350.87. Talk to you tomorrow.
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7: Every family has its secrets. But what happens when you discover that your dad has been living a double life?

0: fitting that Another One Bites the Dust is, in fact, how we're coming back here in memoriam for Massey's congressional career. It has bitten the dust, it would seem. We got a lot of calls. Greg in Kentucky. Greg, what have you got for us? He literally dropped the second I called for him. That is fantastic. I love the timing. Let's get Bill in Kentucky. We got a lot of Kentucky callers. Go for it, Bill.
1: So I ran for county judge in Kentucky at the same time that Thomas Massey did, and we both served as county judges at the same time until he ran for Congress. I supported him. He changed. It was a sad deal to see what Thomas has done, and I'm sorry to see him go. I'm glad to see him go. But I think he changed after Rhonda passed away. His whole persona. My wife and myself were talking about that this morning, and then somebody wrote an article about it as how he changed after that time. So I wish him the best, but he doesn't need to be in Congress anymore.
2: Thank you for the call. I believe we have audio. I think he got tired of being in Congress. And he was fine if he would have won, but I think he's going to run in 2028. And he even said it at his defeat celebration. I believe we have audio of him saying,
0: for president or for dog catcher? For president?
2: Listen, here it is.
3: 2028! What happens in 2028? You want? You want me to run for Congress again? No! I don't know what you're talking about. All right, well, you made a compelling argument. You spoke your piece, but I need a medical margarita right now. And we'll talk about it later.
2: So I think he's going to run for president in 2028. Here is what I would say. You know what the kids like to say these days, Buck? Touch grass. Isn't it interesting how often, and for those of you who don't know that phrase, it means get off your phones, get outside, experience life. Increasingly, young kids are aware that they're spending too much time on their phones. And by the way, I'm guilty of this. The job that Buck and I have probably requires us to be on our phones in is it fair to say the 99.9 percentile for what we do is pretty much like we have to live on our phones. But I do think, and I've seen this for my entire career since social media started, the real world and the social media world is often a very different place. If you looked at the popularity of Massey on social media, you never would have believed that he could lose by 10 points in this congressional district. And I think there is a market for him to run for president of the United States. I think that market is 5 or 10% of the electorate that is overwhelmingly active on social media. If you looked at social media alone, President Trump would have never been elected. And that's not because the president doesn't have a good social media platform. It's just that everything has been arrayed against him on social media. So I would submit that one reason, this is my getting on the soapbox perspective, I think one reason why so many people are unhappy in the world is social media. Because you have constant affirmation or disaffirmation, if that's a word, of everything in your pocket at every moment of every day. And if you look at the data, nobody likes Republicans, nobody likes Democrats, everybody's unhappy all day long. I think a big part of it is social media. We come back, we'll take more of your calls and keep hanging with all of you.
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11: First, most important, never ever give up.
10: President Trump just wrapping up a commencement address to the Coast Guard Academy cadets in Connecticut.
11: I've learned a lot about life, but the one thing I've really learned is that perseverance, never quitting, never giving up is a big deal.
10: Also telling them to think big and saying they graduate at an exciting time.
11: You'll become commissioned officers in the United States Coast Guard, and our country is hot. This is a great time. Our country is hot.
10: Also highlighting the Coast Guard's role in Operation Epic Fury, including helping to seize a sanctioned Iranian oil tanker as that conflict continues.
11: We will not let Iran have a nuclear weapon. That's all. It's very simple. We will not let that happen.
10: The president earlier this week pausing a plan to resume strikes on Iran as negotiations continue.
12: As for the possibility of an agreement, reports do indicate there are still serious gaps in the positions of the United States and Iran. Overnight, the Israelis held a five-hour cabinet meeting preparing for the possibility that the war resumes.
10: Fox's Trey Yingst in Tel Aviv. Two police officers who helped defend the U.S. Capitol during the January 6th riot are suing over the Justice Department's new anti-weaponization fund.
13: The $1.76 billion fund is to compensate people claiming to be victims of politically motivated prosecutions. Applicants may include people convicted for assaulting police at the Capitol in 2021. Two of the officers who were attacked are suing. Washington, D.C. Metropolitan Police Department officer Daniel Hodges and former U.S. Capitol Police officer Harry Dunn. They want the fund disallowed altogether, arguing it violates the 14th Amendment that prohibits the use of federal money to pay any debt or obligation incurred in aid of insurrection or rebellion against the United States.
10: Fox's Chris Foster. The DOJ says the fund is part of a process, not an automatic payout, and that anyone could apply for it. 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
10: Are set to announce the indictment of Cuba's former president, Raul Castro, now facing federal charges in connection with the deadly downing of flights of two planes operated by a Miami-based exile group 30 years ago. Colorado's governor says he thinks his decision to commute the prison term of a Trump-supporting elections clerk will be remembered fondly.
15: Colorado Governor Jared Polis told the Colorado Sun's annual legislative recap event that his commutation of Tina Peters was the right thing to do, that an appeals court had already ordered her resentencing after finding 9 years in prison was too much. Polis told Fox 31 Denver,
16: her view, political viewpoints, her conspiracy theory beliefs were unfortunately taken into account in the sentencing. That should not occur.
15: Peters was convicted of illegally allowing a breach of the Mesa County election system in an effort to try to prove fraud in the 2020 election. Jessica Rosenthal, Fox News.
10: Colorado Senator Michael Bennett, who's running for governor, says he would not appoint Polis to serve as senator if he wins, calling the Peters decision disqualifying. The end of an era for an American classic.
17: It's last call for a beer around for 177 years.
18: When you're out of slips, just ask. You're out of beer.
17: A commercial from the 60s for the one-time top seller, marketed as a beer that made Milwaukee famous, with stories, for instance, about hundreds of barrels being sent to Chicago, which had no clean drinking water, after the Great Chicago Fire. The beer falling out of favor in the 70s because of cost-cutting measures that changed its flavor and other quality issues, and its owner, Pabst, stopped brewing it months ago. It's given Wisconsin Brewing Company permission to brew a final 80-barrel batch this Saturday using specifications dating back to its early days.
10: Fox's Lillian Wu, a pre-order from the final round of Schlitz is available. The Dow's up 481. I'm Lisa Brady, Fox News.
5: 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The Lunchtime Report gets underway next.
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24: Good afternoon, 12:06, as we inch closer to a sunshiny Memorial Day weekend. I know it's only Wednesday. Sunshine in Bismarck at the moment, 63. It's a south wind at 21, gusting to 32. Warm up to closer to normal for the forecast today. 60s and 70s across the Dakotas today. Scattered showers and thunderstorms developing in eastern Montana this afternoon will spread into western and central North Dakota through this evening. High temps will mainly be in the 60s the next 2 days, but another warm-up is just around the corner. For Bismarck, AccuWeather calling for 70 today, a passing afternoon shower or two. Breezy evening, otherwise cloudy, 46. Tomorrow, windy, clouds and sun, but an afternoon thunderstorm, 71. Periods of rain Friday, 56, but then Saturday, partly sunny, 71. Sunday, 84. even further into the 80s come Memorial Day Monday. Thousands at the Bismarck Event Center for a few days. The oil and gas industry folks are at the Williston Basin Petroleum Conference through tomorrow. Organizers say the conference attracts people from all over the world. Speakers at the event covering issues like the role of AI in the industry, natural gas, and how to use CO2 to boost production. 33rd annual edition of the conference expected to bring in more than 2,700 people, 350 exhibits, and 85 speakers. It was November 2014 when three men were inside a Fort Yates home making dinner when a masked intruder carrying a knife forced his way in and demanded money. During a struggle, 29-year-old Clay Hengel was stabbed and later died of his injuries. Investigators initially focused on the suspect who was charged, but that case fell apart in 2015 due to lack of evidence, and the killing remained unsolved for years. Now, a federal grand jury's indicted 36-year-old Brutus Claymore on the charge of first-degree murder in the course of a robbery. Authorities have not said how Claymore was identified. He has a detention hearing set for today, trial tentatively set for June 23rd. Raleigh County authorities asking for your help in locating a missing teen. Sheriff's Office says 16-year-old Layla Medina was last seen around St. John wearing pajamas and a sweater. Layla's 5'1", 107 pounds, brown hair, brown eyes. Layla's family said they believe she left sometime between midnight and 6:30 yesterday morning. They indicate she does not have a phone with her and no coat. She would be carrying a backpack and wearing pink and white shoes. If you have any information on her whereabouts, Raleigh County Sheriff's Office would like to talk to you or your local law enforcement. Trial for a Fargo man accused of pulling a gun on Bismarck City College students. The trial canceled after a settlement, according to court records. 21-year-old Alex Webster had been set to go on trial today. His attorney requested the cancellation earlier this month. The court approved it last week. Webster pled not guilty to charges stemming from a November incident on campus. Police say he pointed a handgun at one student in a parking lot outside Lindstrom Hall and threatened to kill him around 4 a.m. Court documents say Webster later displayed a gun again inside the residence hall during a separate altercation. The incident's reportedly captured on surveillance video and backed up by witness statements. Webster had faced multiple felony charges tied to the case. We await word on that settlement. A second defendant pled not guilty in the Souris Valley Bowman Club theft case near Minot. Officials say Dallas Rice waived his preliminary hearing and arraignment, and a judge approved both the waiver and the plea. Rice and his wife, Nicole, are accused of stealing more than $183,000 from the archery club when they were on the board. They used the funds for personal expenses over a three-year period. They both face related theft charges. Nicole is scheduled for trial in November after pleading not guilty. And the 3-8 Project, hosting its 6th Annual Human Trafficking Summit in Bismarck at St. Mary's Central High School. It'll wrap up today. Roughly 400 people attending. It'll emphasize online trafficking and providing resources to combat the issue. Organizers are hoping the summit will encourage lawmakers to draft legislation to protect communities throughout the country. The 318 Project is a nonprofit organization with a mission of educating, advocating, and serving survivors of human trafficking. KFIRE Radio News Time, 12:11.
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24: 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North Coast 2025 upland bird harvest down for pheasant, sharp-tailed grouse, and gray partridge compared to 2024. They said the number of roosters remaining in the landscape postseason access was likely the most limiting factor for pheasant hunter success. Last year, 53,008 pheasant hunters, that down 4%, harvested 344,975 roosters, down 3% compared to 55,401 and 357,18 in 2024. Counties with the highest percentage taken: Hettinger, Divide, Williams, Stark, and McLean. Counties with the highest percentage of sharp tails: Divide, Hettinger, Montreal, Adams, and Bowman counties. Total of 18,241 grouse hunters, down 16%. Harvested 55,539 sharp-tailed grouse, that down 24%. U.S. Supreme Court ordering a federal appeals court to reconsider a North Dakota tribal redistricting lawsuit. Tribes and citizens argue the legislature's map diluted Native voting representation. A federal judge previously ordered a new district map, though the Eighth Circuit later ruled private citizens cannot bring Section 2 lawsuits. The Supreme Court justices vacated that ruling and sent the case back for review under new standards. Tied to the recent racial gerrymandering decision, Attorney General Drew Wrigley said the court-ordered map will remain in place for this fall's elections. Dickinson police arrested a suspect in a string of fast food burglaries. At least two of them happened early yesterday morning in the northwest part of the city. Police indicate officers stopped a vehicle matching the description of the suspect in a burglary last week at Wendy's. As detectives questioned the suspects, they confessed to multiple burglaries. Some of the other places include Mega Latte, Taco Bell, Dairy Queen, and Arby's. All the businesses listed had some damage caused by forced entry. It appears only Wendy's and Dairy Queen suffered actual loss of cash and property. Commercial airports across North Dakota reporting a passenger record for the month of April. The Aeronautics Commission said airports recorded more than 105,000 passenger boardings last month, topping the previous record set in 2025. Bismarck, Devil's Lake, Fargo, and Jamestown posted record April passenger totals. Minot traffic fell more than 15%. State aviation officials say rising fuel costs and airline capacity reductions could create additional challenges in the months ahead. Republican candidate for Public Service Commission Chris Olson calling for a data center moratorium. The commission will have difficult decisions ahead on the construction of new data centers as the agency responsible for regulating energy infrastructure in the state. Olson said the world is moving faster than the people of the state can keep up with. Incumbent Sherry Hagen Hoffert said the policy of the commission right now is to keep the decisions local. There are two seats up for grabs on the commission. Hagen Hoffert trying to defend her seat for a new six-year term. Olson challenging incumbent Jill Kringstad for a two-year term. And Jacob Kroll of Shiloh Middle School in Bismarck is the North Dakota Geography B champion. Kroll finished ahead of second-place finisher Odin Erickson from Jim Hill Middle School Minot, and Bryson Klimek from Ben Franklin Middle School in Fargo came in third. More than 2,000 6th through 8th graders participated in the contest statewide, 20 advancing to the state finals, sponsored by the North Dakota Geography Alliance. KFIRE Radio News time, 12:16.
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24: 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Travel and Weather Together. Memorial Highway update, 46th Avenue Southeast completed. 43rd Avenue Southeast got underway yesterday, and it'll be about a two-week project as they work on completing the roadway utility improvements in that area. Traffic will continue to shift throughout the corridor as construction progresses. You won't be able to access Memorial Highway from 43rd Avenue Southeast during the closure. You're encouraged to use an alternate route. Follow the posted signage. Access to businesses in the area will be maintained. Bridge deck work on North Dakota Highway 8, the bridge over Interstate 94, the Mott Richardson exit. That's a project that's going to go into July 17th. Jot that date down, see if they nail it. I bet they will. And starting just a few minutes ago, Canary Avenue and the BSC campus closed in the main parking lot on the north side of the MDU Resources Community Bowl. Then west and south to the parking lot of the southwest corner of the Community Bowl. You're attending the Gateway to Science building, the barricades will be open for you.
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20: Here's your AccuWeather forecast. Windy and warmer with partly sunny skies and a passing shower or two this afternoon. The high 71. Breezy this evening, otherwise becoming cloudy, the low down to 45. Breezy with a mix of clouds and sun for Thursday, an afternoon thunderstorm, the high of 70. Periods of rain and cooler Friday with the high just 60. Nice day heading into the weekend Saturday, partly sunny, pleasant, the high 71. Partly sunny and warmer Sunday, the high of 84. With your AccuWeather forecast, I'm meteorologist Jason Caterina.
24: Sunset in Bismarck tonight at 9:17, tomorrow morning sunrise 6:02. Eastern Lakes Kaukauea have a south wind 10 to 20, picking up 20 to 30 over the course of the day. Becoming partly sunny, lower 70s. Tonight, south wind 15 to 25, chance of showers, slight chance of thunderstorms through the night, slight chance of showers after midnight, cloudy, mid-40s. North Lake Oahe, south wind 10 to 20, picking up 20 to 30, late morning and afternoon. Clear, upper 60s, south wind 20 to 30, it'll die down to 15 to 20 early tomorrow morning. Slight chance of showers through the night, cloudy in the evening, but then clearing as the night goes on, mid-40s. Devil's Lake, south wind 10 to 15, picking up to 25 to 35. Mostly sunny in the 60s, south wind 20 to 30 tonight and tomorrow. Mid-40s tonight with maybe a shower this evening and overnight, but sunshine coming out tomorrow, 65 to 75. Bismarck at the moment. South wind at 21, gusting to 32. Pressure's at 30.11. It's falling. Humidity at 40%. It's fair and 63. 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
29: 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And red meat exports continue to add strong value to corn and soybean producers. Details next on the Dakota Farm and Ranch Report.
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29: K-Fire. Welcome back to the Dakota Farm and Ranch Report, presented by ProSeed. Well, temps across the region are running below average for the season, with areas of frost, even hard freezes possible over a couple of mornings here in the northern plains. These colder conditions could pose some risk to newly emerged soybean fields. Looking ahead, temperatures are expected to gradually warm by midweek. At the same time, a weather system will move through here into Friday, bringing periodic chances of some showers. While the recent cold snap may stress early crops, the upcoming rainfall beneficial, helping to recharge some soil moisture levels and provide some relief for developing drought conditions across the region. With that, pasture and range conditions are mixed, according to the USDA's latest crop progress report. Pockets of timely rain in areas have improved grazing, and others remain dry. In the upper Midwest, conditions are favorable, but out west, the picture worsens. Nebraska continues to struggle, with 83% rated very poor to poor and widespread extreme to exceptional drought after the wildfire damage that occurred in Nebraska. Nearby plain states, including Wyoming, Colorado, New Mexico, also report shares of poor pasture. DTN meteorologist John Barnick says storms helped parts of that cattle country, with more systems bringing scattered showers and possibly heavy rain this week. He adds that cold air has already produced areas of frost in the northern plains, including us here in North Dakota, which could stress forages. Producers in drought areas are seeking feed and pasture as soil moisture remains extremely limited in those areas. Red meat exports continue to add strong value to corn and soybean producers, including a new study released by the U.S. Meat Export Federation. That report shows that beef and pork exports delivered more than $2 billion in revenue to corn growers in 2025, along with another $1 billion to soybean producers. But that demand helped account for over 500 million bushels of corn use and nearly 100 million bushels of soybeans. Overall, exports added about 13% to the value of each bushel of corn and just over 10% for soybeans. Industry leaders say global demand for U.S. red meat plays a key role in supporting feed markets. Checkoff dollars continue to fund promotional efforts, helping build export markets and strengthen returns for producers across states like North Dakota. And spending time this week in the Garrison, North Dakota area, getting up and close with a new self-propelled sprayer making its way into the region. Product specialists here in the field with us, demonstrating the unit, walking through, giving the opportunity to get in and running it, and the opportunity to see the innovative features that the product offers producers. The hands-on experience has provided a great opportunity to see technology and how it performs in real conditions here in north-central North Dakota. also visited with a McLean County farmer rancher who says his spring work has been slowed by the much-needed rain that has fallen over the last few days and recent cool temperatures. He was able to get back into his tractor yesterday and plans to push hard this week to try to get his crops all into the ground. In north central North Dakota, in rural McLean County near Garrison, for the Dakota Farm and Ranch Report, I'm Shannon Dean.
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16: John Polk was my nemesis. I knew in order to live a rich and fulfilling life, one where I was equal under the law and could be happy and fulfilled, I needed to defeat the message that John Polk was peddling.
17: 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For years, I was the poster boy of the conversion therapy movement, the ex-gay who married an ex-lesbian and traveled the world telling my story of how I changed my sexuality from gay to straight. I wore the label of ex-gay with pride. That was all until, well, we'll get to that part.
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26: The Knicks pulled off one of the great comebacks in NBA playoff history, down 22 in the fourth quarter with under 8 minutes left and still winning against Cleveland in overtime, 115-104 in Game 1 of the East Finals. 38 points for Jalen Brunson, Donovan Mitchell of the Cavs, 29 points, 6 steals in the loss. Jason Kidd is out as Mavericks head coach, and the NHL Vancouver fired coach Adam Foote. Kansas City Chiefs wide receiver Rashee Rice is spending 30 days in jail for a probation violation. Also, reportedly, he was already sidelined after recent knee surgery, should be ready for camp. Nashville will host the Super Bowl in 2030 in its new stadium. Kevin Harvick and Jeff Burton were selected to NASCAR's Hall of Fame. To baseball, the Dodgers got a run in the ninth to win at San Diego 5-4, Freddie Freeman with two homers. Milwaukee won at the Cubs 5-2 to move into first in the NL Central. Wins for Tampa Bay and the Yankees. Reds beat the Phillies.
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28: Fox News, I'm Gianna Gelosi. Before he headed out to Connecticut to address graduates at the U.S. Coast Guard Academy, President Trump touted his wins in last night's primaries.
30: We won everything. We won all races last night, every one of them.
28: He endorsed Ed Gowrine to oust his nemesis, Kentucky Republican Congressman Thomas Massie. And he won by 10 points. Massie said,
31: if you always vote with the president, if the legislative branch always votes with the president, we do have a king.
28: In the Middle East,
0: countries here in the Gulf, like the UAE, find themselves at a bit of a standstill. They were able to convince the U.S. to hold off on that planned attack of Iran in favor of negotiations. But if a deal isn't somehow struck, President Trump says that he has ordered the U.S. forces to be on standby.
28: That's Fox's Jeff Paul. Iran, in response, threatened to expand the regional war. 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
5: Why are people angry in Los Angeles? That's so weird. Actually, Karen Bass, I've lived in Los Angeles the better part of my adult life, and I will tell you, people are angrier there than they are anywhere else in the country, and they are no angrier than in Pacific Palisades, where, like Spencer Pratt, they have been displaced. And under your mayorship, insurance companies, they don't have to pay for people to rebuild their homes, and they know the longer they delay, the more likely people are to take settlements that are pennies on the dollar, that are a pittance for anything that would actually allow them to rebuild their homes and their lives. There are so many people in Los Angeles who don't have to live in Pacific Palisades who feel that anger every single day.
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24: 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Back to Clay and Buck after one. K-Fire Cafe, Daryl Lees, and Watchdog Wednesday after 3 o'clock today. The song is Love in an Elevator, Gene. The question is the elevator going up or down today?
6: We've got it going both ways. Some are riding higher on the stock market and the metals, and then lower on energies and grains.
24: Well, then
6: and
24: I hope we have two elevators then. So
6: that's what we
24: those
6: need.
24: Those who want to go up, go up. Those that want to go down, go down.
6: We need an interstate elevator for the commodities.
24: Eugene Grader from Heartland Investor Services. Time to go inside the numbers.
6: And good afternoon, everyone. Grain futures, we are lower across the board. Double-digit losses in corn and soybeans. Working on that a little bit on wheat. The grain trade is lower as the Chinese information confirming the package. Of course, they're dragging their feet on it. That says they will be doing what the White House memorandum said over the weekend. You know, puts them at pause, but the bigger selling came as crude oil tumbles today, down $6.50 a barrel despite big draws on energy for oil supplies. The Strait of Hormuz is seeing three super tankers go through today to China destination and South Korean destination. That along with talk that, well, we're still working with the Iranians through Istanbul. We might have another meeting, but apparently that meeting might not be until after a holiday that ends around May 30th, not our holiday, Memorial Day, which is this coming weekend. We'll be closed markets on Monday of this coming Monday. But there are whatever religious holiday, I couldn't even say the name. I can't spell it, let alone pronounce it. Nonetheless, that ends on May 30th. I don't think President Trump is going to hang back that long, but the market's collapsing on hopes. But we do this all the time. We collapse on hopes, and then we explode later on optimism that energies are going to go higher again because there's no deal. And so it's back and forth, back and forth. We're seeing on this crude oil. Crude oil throwing downward pressure on the grains on that biofuel factor for corn and soybeans. Wheat did have its own little run higher this morning, but it even gave up there too because it's seasonally that time of year where we get these grain highs in early May. We just flounder as we go into end of May, into June, as weather forecasts become optimistic for grain production. Domestically, that is. I wouldn't say that for South America. That's the Safrinha corn crop. It's somewhat hurting at the moment. The wheat trade today has Kansas City wheat. July contract down 8.75, $6.95. We're down 10 in Chicago, $6.57 and a quarter on the July contract. Minneapolis July off 3 cents, $6.93. and a half, with September down 2.75 at 7.15 and a quarter. In the corn market, giving up 11.25 cents on the July contract, 4.64. December off 10.5, 4.87 and a half. We were just $5.75 yesterday morning. On the beans, July down 12.5 cents, 11.96 and three quarters. November off 11.75 cents at 11.91 and a quarter. Now, over in the cattle futures, volatile. Feeder cattle opening about 25 cents higher, plummeting around $5.25 through most of the morning, back and forth. Now we're making new highs on the day. Just hit up $2 on the feeder cattle, showing a $1.65 gain. So maybe we're working on another one of those $9 trading ranges we get so used to in feeder cattle and this volatility. Live cattle, though, they are still lower, been down as much as $4 plus here earlier in the session, cutting those losses in half. Box beef is mixed. Choice down $1.54, select up $1.28. Feeder index up 299 at 372.51. So taking a look at the board at the moment, and notice how I say that. June cattle down $1.25, 253.30. August off $2.07, 245.17. October cattle giving up 290 at 236.40. So they've been down almost $5 at one time on October cattle. Now in the feeders. The May contract, not surprisingly, at 370.55. Now it's below the cash index, which came out at 372.51. That's currently on May feeders, 370.55. August feeders, that's the fun one. We're $6.50 off the low made just a little over an hour ago. We're up $1.52, 365.17. The September contract gaining 92 cents, 361.92. October higher by 70 cents, 358.35. Hog futures still softer on the day as always. June down 65 cents, 97.27. July hogs off 40 cents, 101.75. Even October hogs down a dollar at 88.40. Metals, well, they're partying a little bit, but up $27 an ounce on June gold, $4,538. July silver's up $1.15, $76.31. The Bitcoin May contract up $800, $77,635. And in crude oil, July contract down $6.75, $97.40. Big draw on inventory and the strategic reserve on the Department of Energy numbers this morning, but it don't matter. Hey, everything's going to be all fine real soon. That is until probably the bombs fly again this weekend. But we are at 97.41. August contract down $5.78, 93.35. In the July gasoline contract, down 19.5 cents a gallon, $3.37 and three quarter cents. Diesel fuel off 24 cents a gallon, $3.81 and three quarter cents. 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
8: It's August 2023, a county government meeting in Pennsylvania's Lehigh Valley. A young woman, early 20s, steps up to the mic to speak.
9: My two-month-old son was happily drinking milk from his bottle when he quickly started choking, turned blue, and went limp. My boyfriend transported our son to the changing table as I grabbed an anti-choking device and my boyfriend began assembling it. Two pumps of the device and my son was conscious, gasping for air and coughing up milk.
8: They all went to the ER to make sure the baby was okay.
9: But upon arriving at Lehigh Valley Hospital, the diagnosis quickly became something so different.
8: One of the doctors had a theory.
9: She stated to my father and mother-in-law that we are young, first-time parents who got frustrated with our baby and violently shook him to make him stop crying, and a confession would only make things easier for us.
8: The parents were told to leave the hospital without their son. And he wouldn't come home for 7 whole months.
9: I'm a postpartum.

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4: I've just had two very interesting conversations, despite the rhetoric coming from this White House and the USDA today. Ground beef prices are down. Prime rib and ribeye prices are down. I'm talking about from the past 6 months. Two phone calls that I've had in the last 30 minutes from people who are in the business of buying wholesale beef, selling retail. They also have custom processing at their locations. And I just got the quote that we absolutely need to run with, and that is that people are addicted to two things in today's world, beef and cell phones. I don't think anything could be further from the truth. That is absolutely right. So what do we do to stay on course? I don't know about cell phones. Maybe we use the cell phone to get people to access to their local beef. That's probably what I'm talking about most, which needs to happen. We're going to talk about exactly what is taking place here. But first, I want to remind you about a source of Nebraska Great Plains beef that comes from cattlemen, not only in Nebraska, but around the Great Plains, the Dakotas, Wyoming, Colorado, Summit, Missouri. 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Ground beef prices down by 30 cents a pound. Prime rib down by $4 to $5 a pound. Prime ribeyes down about $1.50, it looks like. These are wholesale prices. And interestingly enough, if you look at what's taking place from a retail standpoint, they're pretty much the same. Retail prices haven't changed, and that is because people are willing to spend what it takes to acquire beef, whether it be ground beef or whole muscle cuts or brisket or flat irons or a tri-tip, whatever the case, we have a nation that is literally on fire for beef. It's been proposed to me that that is because there's a tremendous number of women drugged to try to maintain weight control. So then there's some sort of a balance in there where they know that they need a wholesome, a very nutrient-dense protein option, and they turn to beef. The moral of this story is that we have a high demand for beef. We have cows. I'm not talking about cattle. I'm talking about our calves. I'm talking about cows to supply the overwhelming demand for ground beef, which has been like unlike anything we've ever seen. And for us to continue to rely on imported beef to make this happen, and then to allow our cattlemen to have an incentive to sell cows, is the concern. And it is the catch-22 that we all need to be looking forward to and plan ahead. You cannot continue to sell all of your females and still make domestic beef. Cell phones and beef. The addiction continues. Loose tails. Be gentle. Stay firm.
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19: Here's your AccuWeather forecast. Windy and warmer with partly sunny skies and a passing shower or two this afternoon. The high 71. Breezy this evening, otherwise becoming cloudy. The low down to 45. Breezy with a mix of clouds and sun for Thursday. An afternoon thunderstorm. The high of 70. Periods of rain and cooler Friday with the high just 60. Nice day heading into the weekend Saturday. Partly sunny, pleasant. The high 71. Partly sunny and warmer Sunday. The high of 84. With your AccuWeather forecast, I'm meteorologist Jason Caterina.
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0: 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Riley Act and Halt Fentanyl Act to save lives and keep us safe. 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Julie has accomplished so much, but there's so much more to do. Julie Fedorchak for Congress.
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31: Hi, my name is Tom. When KFYR came on the air in 1925, my mom was 6 years old. She lived in Steele, North Dakota. She told me she listened to KFYR when she was growing up. I was born in Duluth, Minnesota, and later my family moved to the country 40 miles west. When I turned 12, I got a clock radio for Christmas. 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The first one my mom told me to look for was KFYR on AM 550. I was able to get the signal, especially at night. It would have been close to 400 miles away. I have good memories of listening to the station during my growing up years. Thanks for all you do. 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Happy anniversary.
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32: I'm Lauren Simonetti, and this is the Fox Business Report.
33: Stocks are rallying as bond yields and oil prices fall, easing inflation worries. 10-year Treasury yields are pulling back from 16-month highs, while oil is falling for a second day, with West Texas Intermediate crude holding above $99 a barrel. Tech is the best-performing sector, while energy is lagging. The Magnificent Seven big-cap tech stocks are mostly higher, led by NVIDIA and Tesla. Shares of NVIDIA are up around 1% ahead of their big earnings report after the closing bell today, which will be a key test for the AI trade. Intel stock is popping 6%. The chipmaker snapped its five-day losing streak on Tuesday. And airline stocks are taking off with United and Delta leading the charge as the price of oil falls. In Mediterranean fast casual chain Cava Group posted another strong quarter, sending its stock up over 3%. That's your Fox Business Report. I'm Hillary Barsky, invested in you.
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3: making an investment. LinkedIn's 2026 list of the best employers is out in the U.S. J.P. Morgan Chase is at number one. Alphabet, Microsoft, Amazon, and Wells Fargo round out the top five. Short-term career and technical education programs are now eligible for federal Pell Grants. Education Secretary Linda McMahon says it's thanks to a new rule in the Workforce Pell Grant program.
4: So this is a new program from 8 to 15 weeks. You can go in and get certifications and go ahead and get into the workforce and get a job.
3: Students can start applying July 1st.
4: It's going to be a cheaper way to get certifications. You can stack these credentials in electrical work, HVAC, carpentry, a lot of the skills and workforce that we need.
3: Starbucks is trimming its corporate workforce once again. The company filed a state notice saying 252 corporate employees tied to its Seattle support center are being laid off, with the first goodbyes happening July 17th and all separations wrapping up by February 1st of 2027. These are not baristas. We're talking vice presidents, directors, analysts, project managers, and other mid to senior level corporate roles. Starbucks says the cuts are part of a restructuring that will relocate or contract out some operations. And yes, that may include shifting more work to its growing Nashville office. And airports will be packed over Memorial Day weekend. AAA reporting the number of travelers will be slightly higher than last year. AAA's Marie Dodds reminds you to get to the airport early.
6: Be sure to get to the airport at least 2 hours early and plan ahead for parking, as airport parking lots will be at or near capacity. Better yet, get a ride from a friend or a family member, take transit, or use a ride-sharing service to get to the airport.
3: The top U.S. destinations, by the way, for air travelers are Anaheim, Las Vegas, and Maui. Seattle and Vancouver, B.C. are also top destinations for any flyers who plan to board cruise ships headed for Alaska. I'm Monica Nelson with your consumer and business news.
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11: An indictment 30 years in the making. Elise Brady, Fox News.
12: We are announcing an indictment charging Raul Castro and several others with conspiracy to kill U.S. nationals.
11: Acting U.S. Attorney General Todd Blanche speaking in Miami, where the indictment was returned by a federal grand jury and unsealed today, charging former Cuban President Raul Castro and five others in connection with the deadly shootdown of two humanitarian flights operated by Miami-based exiles over international waters, killing four Americans. Blanche says the indictment sends a clear message.
12: The United States and President Trump does not and will not forget its citizens.
11: Castro, who's now 94, was Cuba's defense minister at the time. This comes at a time of rising tension between the U.S. and Cuba, with the Trump administration urging a new course in relations following the capture of Venezuela's leader after he was indicted in the U.S. As for Iran,
13: we're not going to let Iran have a nuclear weapon and blow up the entire Middle East, Israel, the entire Middle East,
0: and then come here for you?
11: President Trump during today's Coast Guard Academy commencement. For now, the focus remains on negotiations. A former school administrator on trial in Virginia for charges stemming from a school shooting.
5: Ebony Parker was once the assistant principal at Richneck Elementary in Newport News, Virginia. She's now on trial for 8 counts of child neglect stemming from the January 2023 shooting of a teacher by a first grader. Prosecutors say Parker was informed the child likely had a gun with him, but decided against searching the child, stating his mother was coming to pick him up from school. Parker's attorneys argue the teacher in the classroom should have intervened.
11: Fox's Evan Brown. Parker could face decades in prison if convicted. The teacher who survived the shooting has testified for the prosecution. 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
13: Hey, it's Blazer. 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
10: 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Yet here's the reality. As women, we've been expected to serve and fade. We were raised to believe that our values lie in how much we give, how quiet we stay, and how well we put everyone else's needs before our own. And then, when we hit midlife, the world looks away. But women are waking up, and they're saying hell no. That's why I'm bringing you Unpaused. This is not just another women's health podcast. It is a place to have bold, unfiltered conversations about what it really takes for women to thrive in the second half of life.
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0: shouted down by right-wing disagreement on any college campus. But there's,
1: I can think of one ever.
0: Yeah, exactly. That's point one. Point two, many people on the left cheer on anytime people on the left shout down someone with conservative beliefs on a college campus and reward them for the behavior. So it doesn't exist on the right that anybody is showing up on a college campus and saying, you can't speak, you're not allowed to come here and tell your perspective. Doesn't happen. Two, if it were to happen that a invited speaker came on campus and were saying something so left-wing that right-wingers were shouting it down, you and I would come on and say, that's not a good move. Shouldn't do that. Doesn't exist on the left. 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
14: 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And we got some great stuff there. David Rutherford, Tudor Dixon, Carol Markowitz, Ryan Gerdusky. This is the best podcast network in podcastdom, honestly. It's why it's growing every month, but go check it out. You can listen to all those shows on demand. There's others too. I just don't have time to name them all. I do a Buck Brief, a little extra show after the show. Go check it all out. Clay, tell everybody what acting attorney general just said. This is like some Wyatt Earp stuff here.
0: Well, again, I think the Venezuela precedent is a good one for what we anticipate will likely happen in Cuba. They said basically, Todd Blanche said either he's going to show up in Miami courtrooms or we have it. Play it quickly here. Good work.
15: We indict men outside of this country all the time. And there's all kinds of different ways that we get them here. The reason why we indict somebody is because we want them here to face justice in front of a jury of their peers. So how we go about doing that obviously depends on the circumstances in the case. And I'm not going to go beyond that. But we expect... We didn't indict. This isn't a show indictment. This is an indictment because we expect that there was a warrant issued for his arrest. So we expect that he will show up here by his own will or by another way. And
0: okay. Buck, I think it's fair to say Raul Castro's not showing up in a Miami courtroom on his own. He's not like, hey, you know, I need to go check out South Beach. I'll just chill. We're basically letting it be known we're going to go into Cuba and take out their leaders, which is why I think the Maduro example is a good one. And the real question is, so far the Delcy Rodriguez relationship seems to be going well. Is there someone in Cuba that could allow democratic reforms and lead that country? And do we know who it might be? That's the question I think is looming as that indictment has been announced. And I know many people all over South Florida are celebrating.
14: The Cuban scumbag Castroites might want to sleep with one eye open for a while.
2: Speaking truth and having fun. Clay Travis and Buck Sexton.
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21: President Trump calls it a big moment. On Lisa Brady, Fox News, the indictment of Cuba's former president Raul Castro on federal charges in Miami.
22: They've been looking for this moment for 65 years, so we'll see what happens. But in the meantime, we're going to have to help them out.
21: President Trump says they're freeing up Cuba, but also tells reporters there's no need for escalation. Cuba's current leader calls the indictment political and a possible pretext for U.S. military aggression.
23: A federal grand jury in Miami indicts 94-year-old former Cuban dictator Raul Castro for allegedly ordering the shooting down of 4 Miami-based civilian pilots participating in the 1996 Brothers to the Rescue humanitarian flights in international airspace.
24: Nations and their leaders cannot be permitted to target Americans, kill them, and not face accountability.
23: Acting U.S. Attorney General Todd Blanche speaking in Miami, Cuba's embassy in the U.S. in a series of social media posts claims the humanitarian nature of the flights were phony and the pilots invaded Cuban airspace.
21: Fox's Evan Brown in Miami. The U.S. military searching and redirecting an Iranian-flagged oil tanker suspected of trying to violate a U.S. blockade in the Gulf of Oman. As President Trump continues a pause on resuming military strikes with no word of any breakthrough in negotiations.
22: We get the right answers. It would have to be a complete 100% good answers. And if we do, we save a lot of time, energy, and lives, most importantly.
21: Iran's parliament speaker and top negotiator, meantime, reassuring the Iranian people in a statement today that the ceasefire has been used as an opportunity to rebuild Iran's military strength as best as possible. Oil prices retreating, though, with U.S. crude falling back under $99 a barrel and Wall Street rallies. The Dow up 645 points at the bell. 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
28: From the iHeartRadio North Dakota Newsroom, I'm Rob Dawson. An 18-year-old man is in custody in connection to a string of business burglaries across Dickinson.
29: Police say the case began after a Wendy's break-in earlier this month where cash was stolen and surveillance cameras captured descriptions of the suspect and vehicle. Officers later stopped the matching vehicle after responding to a business alarm this week. Authorities say the unnamed suspect later confessed to multiple burglaries and was arrested on three felony burglary counts. Investigators say additional charges are very possible. I'm Sam Back.
28: Organizations across the country are gathering in Bismarck for the 31-8 Project Human Trafficking Summit. Officials say the annual event focuses on raising awareness and improving support for human trafficking victims. Speakers and breakout sessions cover topics such as online exploitation, AI, trafficking laws, and victim resources. Organizers say this year's summit is placing an additional emphasis on online trafficking and tools designed to remove abusive material from websites. That's the latest. I'm Rob Dawson.
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33: Here's your AccuWeather forecast. Windy and warmer with partly sunny skies and a passing shower or two this afternoon. The high 71. Breezy this evening, otherwise becoming cloudy. The low down to 45. Breezy with a mix of clouds and sun for Thursday. An afternoon thunderstorm. The high at 70. Periods of rain and cooler Friday with the high just 60. Nice day heading into the weekend Saturday. Partly sunny, pleasant. The high 71. Partly sunny and warmer Sunday. The high of 84. With your AccuWeather forecast, I'm meteorologist Jason Caterina.
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0: us. Welcome to the K-Fire Cafe. This is Dustin Gavrilo filling in for Daryl Leese, who is doing something today. James, do you remember what he's doing?
1: He didn't tell me what he's doing. I just know he's not going to be here today or tomorrow.
0: Oh, okay. Yeah. So this is Dustin Gavrilo of the North Dakota Watchdog Network filling in for Daryl Leese. And today we're going to be talking Bismarck City issues for both hours. In the first hour, I've got a candidate for Bismarck City Commission, Trevor Vanette. And then in the second hour, I've got Steve Marcourt, who is running for mayor. And so we will be taking calls in probably the second segment and then going through the end of the hour here. The first segment will be introducing you to Trevor and making sure the mic's working and all that kind of stuff. In the second hour, if you want to call in, 701-258-0550 with any of your questions. We definitely want to hear from callers on the Bismarck issues. Trevor, how are you doing today?
2: Very well, thank you.
0: So let's start out and why don't you just give us kind of a rundown of your background and why you're running for city commission and that sort of thing.
2: I'm Trevor Vanette. I've lived here for 15 years, and I live at the Patterson Place Apartments, and I advocate for disabled people, but I also advocate for the whole city. I've been on several boards, commissions. I advocate for legislation. I'm up at the Capitol constantly fighting for the common good for disabilities, but also the property tax cap, and just trying to make the city a better place to live for our elderly and disabled community. And I've been going to city commission meetings since about 2015 when we were cutting Bisman Transit, our proposal. I spearheaded that. I've helped with the sales tax for public safety and public transit. I've also ran for Mandan City Commission. I'm in the Lions Club. I'm active in our community. I was a Shriner kid for many years. I'm just here to help the community. And my father wanted me to do this when he passed away. His name was Kevin Vanette, and that's what he taught me. So that's why I'm trying to get back to the community. I also have the support of many of my friends in the community that helped me, like the councils I'm on, the state rehab council. I have many friends that helped me through life, and I just want to give back to the community so we can all live in the community inclusive and be with the lowest property tax in the state and get essential services done. Thank you.
0: Yeah, and so I do know that issues like transit are probably the ones that are closest to your heart. Why don't you give us a kind of a synopsis of what you view as the issues with transit, what's going right, what's going wrong, what your thoughts about the sales tax that was passed in 2024, that sort of thing?
2: I think the sales tax was a wonderful thing. I was the one of them who went out in the cold weather with people to get it. You know, it's a great thing. We just started expanding routes, expanded hours at 10 p.m. on April 1st. I attend every transit board meeting, everything. I attend all city commission meetings, either online or in person. I know what the Renaissance Zone does. I'm currently on the Parking Authority. I've been on the Bismarck Human Relations Committee. I know how city government works. I'll give you a story. When I was in Mandan, there was no accessible curb cuts for people in wheelchairs by the Mandan High School. So I was the people that advocated for that, and I talked to the mayor and got him in. But I've been in this advocacy phase for many years, and I just I feel my heart is there, and I feel like I can give so much to the community. Like, for example, one of the things I want to work on is making our city more accessible, inclusive, making sure we have a walkable community, making sure we have lower property taxes, making sure that we're not overdoing it, but we're getting the essential services like police, fire, water, sewer, streets, any of that.
0: So you've mentioned your time in Mandan. What was it that resulted in you moving over to Bismarck, basically?
2: Because I wanted to live on my own in my own apartment, and it was time to move out of my dad's house and wanted to be more independent and live in the community on the home and community-based waivers, and I just like being on my own and more independent so I can make my own decisions.
0: Yeah, and I can definitely vouch for you in that I think that the only person that attended more meetings that I was at that was also not elected to anything other than you was probably Mike Connolly before he was appointed to the city commission. So I can confirm that you've been showing up to a lot of meetings over the years because I've seen you everywhere myself. So, you know, getting back to the transit situation, as somebody who relies on transit, what sort of things as a city commissioner would you like to see changed or improved now that the public approved the 0.2 cent sales tax on the to subsidize the transit system more than it was already being?
2: I would like to see continued work on the transit development plan through the MPO. I think that's a good step forward. I want to make sure that we have good, reliable service. I want to make sure one of the things I would like to work on through the transit development plan is looking at maintenance needs that the transit facility has, but also looking at holiday hours and maybe a little more expansion. But I want to let the community know the Bisman Transit Facility needs some work too, so we want to be conservative with the money that the citizens approved, and we want to be thoughtful in how we do it. And I just don't see any other way of doing the facility upgrades with out the sales tax, because the federal government keeps changing the rules on it. So I want to use the money for maybe a little more expanded service, but I think we need to look at the facility as well.
0: Yeah, and when you talk about facilities, you're talking about not just the building that it's in, but also
2: parking lots, anything.
0: Bus stop, shelters, stuff like that, right?
2: Yes, and what I would like to see eventually is a hub, but I don't know how much that'll cost. That's why we need to have the transit development plan, You know, because I don't know how much that would cost. And I need to see the cost to see if it's worth the while, and where to put it, I don't know.
0: Yeah, yeah. Well, it's going to take more than just you to figure it out. That will take a larger planning operation. So because you've been to a lot of meetings at both city, county, and other governmental levels, you know, what is your view of the way that the city does and does not get along well with other governmental entities, and what do you think needs to change to assist the city and the county to get along and the other governmental entities?
2: I think we all just need to work together, especially with the 3% cap. We've got to work together. Like, I don't, to be honest with you, I don't like what the county's doing with public health. I think that is so not necessary. I think we need to work together. Same at the county level with the library. They always want to say, blame the city for things. I think we just all need to work together, because that 3% cap could really, if we don't work together, we could be in a major trouble.
0: And the city's also looking at working with the park district on its facility plans, and the voters back in, I think it was 2018, had rejected
2: 2020.
0: Yeah. Had rejected the rec center concept. And now the park district has come to the city to ask for some assistance on doing the feasibility study. What do you think the city's role in that should be? How involved should the city be in facilitating the park district's plans, if at all?
2: Well, I think we need to have the plan together. We need to do something to get facility, but I don't want to use sales tax for that. I think it's going to be a private public partnership, and I think it's got to be, we can't be using sales tax for everything. We just passed the sales tax for transit. We can't use property tax, so we got to get creative. Private public partnership with maybe the business community would be good or something like that, but I'm very opposed to any increase to taxes to fund it.
0: And while we're on that subject of taxes, we've got the half-cent sales tax extension to keep the special assessments for arterial roadways down. What is your view on the renewal of that half-cent sales tax?
2: I think we're going to have to do it eventually, but I am against the way, I think we need to get more community input if it does go down, and I think we need to do something because the federal government isn't going to be there to subsidize it. So I think it's the right funding source, but I think there needs to be more community input on it.
0: Yeah, and last week at the last input meeting that the city put on, there was basically nobody that turned up at those meetings to discuss it. So the public either has already made up its mind or doesn't know what's going on. We got to take our first break here. We're going to start taking calls here in the second segment, 701-258-0550. We're talking with Trevor Vannetti, a candidate for Bismarck City Commission, and we will be right back after these messages.
3: It's Watchdog Wednesday in the K-Fire Cafe. Mitchell in the morning.
4: Chaos is one of division and deflection, basically. Boy, that could go down a rabbit hole right here. But
5: that's never happened on this show, has it?
4: No. That's what they use. They use chaos. They use deflection to get people divided. You can see the result.
5: And see, I'm different. I use chaos and deflection for fun. Some people do it to be mean and nasty. I do it for fun. The fun side of it.
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0: Welcome back to the K-Fire Cafe. This is Dustin Gaverlo filling in for Daryl Leafs. And today we're talking Bismarck City issues. We will have open lines here. 701-258-0550. In studio with me today is Trevor Vanette, who is running for Bismarck City Commission. Trevor has been heavily involved with various boards and commissions, as well as pretty much attending a lot of meetings. He's one of those guys that shows up and you see him, you don't know necessarily who he is, but he's there. So Trevor, before, in the first segment, we were talking about kind of the big picture of what's going on at the city level. I got a text here asking to ask you about what are your private sector or public sector experiences that you believe would make you a good Bismarck City Commissioner.
1: I work with Sanford, the hospital very well. I work with many businesses in the community, like, you know, the St. A's, Sanford, all them Great Plains, Sanford Equip. I work with many of the Chamber and Brenda, and I work with many people, and I know private business is an important thing in life. You know, we got to be friendly to it. We got to work with you, and we got to have respect and understanding.
0: You were talking earlier about accessibility, and, you know, a lot of businesses are afraid of that word and having the city impose and mandate spending on different types of equipment and improvements on their facilities. How will you balance that issue with in your role as a city commissioner, if you are elected, in helping increase accessibility, but also understanding that there's some businesses just can't afford to do a whole lot in that realm.
1: I respect that, especially for the older buildings around town. But I will say, any new buildings, you got to be accessible. Mm-hmm. Like, for example, I'm going to give you two city examples. And I know the city doesn't have much to do with it, but the greatest example I have is the Bismarck Event Center. Their bathrooms are not accessible. When we did that exhibit hall expansion, they say it's accessible, but it's not. And see, we need to have a facility improvement plan and have an audit, like Commissioner Wayne Munson did on the Park District. And we got to come up with a plan, and we got to make that investment like Commissioner Marquardt did with the fleet plan. And we got to just do it, because if we don't do it, we're going to be spending money like crazy. If we have the fleet plan, like a fleet plan, it'll be a facility plan, and we can budget for that. I know it's hard on the 3% cap, but I think we have to do it. We have to have the courage, because I was on the commission when we had former Mayor Bakken, and like he always said, we have to do what's right, so we're not spending money like in improper places. So we just got to do it. We got to have plans. We got to have the courage to do that, because if we don't, we could have DOJ coming in, like the Mandan Park Board had that issue with the hockey complex, the Starian Sports Complex. And they just had to go in and they got to complain, and you got to be proactive on some of this stuff. You can't just react to it.
0: So do you know of any spending that was done in the name of accessibility on the any city facilities that didn't actually do what it was intended to do?
1: Yes. On the event center. They spent a bunch of money on that expansion to that exhibit hall, and they just didn't make it all accessible. You know, part of it is, you know, it's just with the glass in the arena too, there's not very much accessible seating. It's not very fun for us in wheelchairs there. And, you know, we got to change that because we need better accessibility. Even at the city county building, when we had transit on the agenda and we were down in the Tom Baker room and there was like 20, 30 wheelchairs, we gotta be making sure we have accessibility for our firefighters so they don't have to do extra work. We gotta make it safe for them.
0: Yeah, and then obviously in a building like the city county building that is pretty old, that would cost a significant amount to retrofit the elevator system or add anything in like that. So there's obviously certain constraints that are beyond reasonable accommodation that would just cost way too much. But having a plan when it comes to each event would be good.
1: Yeah, and that's what I'm not seeing. And like I said to you guys before, I think Commissioner Marquardt did a great thing with the fleet plan. That's what we need to do for facilities, is have an ADA audit like Commissioner Munson did on the Park District, and we just got to do it because our city is way behind on things.
0: Yeah. We're going to have to head to the break here pretty soon. One thing that I want to get into with you, because you have the perspective of somebody who is disabled, getting deeper into the areas of government, whether it be the city or any other areas that a lot of money is spent in the name of helping folks that are disabled, but whether or not it actually does what it is supposed to do, I think that would be a good discussion to have, because that is the voice and the perspective that very few levels of government even have from people who are actually involved in using those facilities or programs or whatever. This is the K-Fire Cafe. This is Dustin Geverlo filling in for Daryl Leese. We're speaking about Bismarck City Commission issues. Call in 701-258-0550. We will be right back.
2: Fox News, I'm John Saucier. The Justice Department indicting former Cuban President Raul Castro in connection to a 1996 murders of four Americans who were killed by Cuban fighter jets who were flying in civilian aircraft. The planes were operated by the Miami-based exile group Brothers to the Rescue, an activist group that opposes the Cuban government. Acting Attorney General Todd Blanche says he expects Castro to appear before a court of law.
3: This isn't a show indictment. This is an indictment because we expect that there was a warrant issued for his arrest. So we expect that he will show up here by his own will or by another way.
2: Cuban President Miguel Diaz-Canel is responding to the indictment, calls it a political maneuver devoid of any legal foundation. President Trump, what do you think?
4: A lot of people have suffered very big, very, very at levels that few people would understand.
2: Blanche says the indictment charges Castro with conspiracy to kill U.S. nationals. 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
6: 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Dreaming of luxury? Get in the race.
7: Every 4 years, Cory Booker decides to run for president.
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14: What's the doomsday clock, Josh?
15: 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It's a graphic representation of how close humanity is to self-inflicted disaster.
14: They moved the second hand on the clock forward to 89 seconds to midnight, which means it's the closest that clock has ever been to midnight since they started.
15: 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We're now less than 2 minutes away from midnight. The furthest away it was from midnight was 1991, after the Soviet Union dissolved. It was all the way back from 17 minutes to midnight.
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18: Here is your AccuWeather forecast tonight. Cloudy, breezy, low 46. Tomorrow, windy with clouds and sun. You'll see a thunderstorm around in the afternoon. High 71. Tomorrow night, cloudy, some showers, low 50. Friday, periods of rain with a high 56. For Saturday, partly sunny, high 71. And the high Sunday, 84. Download the AccuWeather app today. With your AccuWeather forecast, I'm Andy Robb.
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0: 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This is Dustin Gaverlow of the North Dakota Watchdog Network, filling in for Daryl Lees. You can read my material at watchingnd.com if you're not already a subscriber. Today we're talking about Bismarck City issues primarily, but we'll probably get into some other stuff as well. In studio right now with me is Bismarck City Commission candidate Trevor Vinette. And in the second hour, we will be having Steve Marcourt, who is running for mayor as well, to talk. And so if you have any questions either for Trevor or for Steve, call in 701-258-0550 and let us know whether you want to ask Trevor or leave a message for Steve or just ask any general question about what's going on locally in Bismarck, Burleigh County, that sort of thing. Trevor, before the break, we were talking about accessibility issues. And one of the things that, I think people should have a consideration of is the people that use these facilities or use the programs that government pays for, that, taxpayers pay government to run. So are there any programs, whether it be transit or anything else at the city level, that a lot of taxpayer dollars get spent on and not necessarily in the most effective way from your perspective?
1: Yeah, you know, it's the homeless grant. I always look at those that community development gives out, and sometimes I question, you know, if it's good, you know, and like with all these 10% cuts in the budget, I think we're going to have to be really strategic about that, especially for our homeless population. You know, we got to do something, but we got to keep property taxes low. We can't fund the thing, but we can facilitate. And I know everybody in the Department of Human Services, like with the rural health transformation, I have good relationships with everyone in the department. You know, we may disagree at times, but, you know, we can all work together. And I think we just got to do that in government. We can't have our silos. We just got to work for the betterment of the community.
0: Yes, absolutely. We've got a caller on the line now. Rory, let's go to that caller on line one.
2: Hey, Dustin and Trevor. Say, I am just calling in. I like to hear a candidate talking about how they want to promote cooperation and collaboration, you know, at the table, at the city commission table. You know, that's been quite the point of contention lately, with one commissioner kind of being singled out by the mayor and the two that seem to vote with him every time. I guess my question to expand on what Trevor was just talking about was, how will you bring that cooperation and collaboration to the table? And, you know, kind of, you know, I think a lot of what's lacking in our city commission and our county commission is respect for each other. I mean, we don't have to agree, but we have to have a certain level of respect. How will you promote that if elected to the city commission?
1: I would promote it a couple different ways. I think the city staff got to work well with the county staff, but I also think the committee that the county and the city have need to meet. I'm hearing rumors out there that the county is not having agenda items with the city and they're refusing to meet. I think that committee, whether there's an agenda item or not, they need to talk. They need to communicate every month. And I see the last 2 months, they've been canceled because someone doesn't have an agenda item. I don't think that's an excuse to not have a meeting, because we always have things to work on. For example, I was surprised they canceled this month because the budget is coming up and public health is coming up. We always have something in common. We need to work together because we need to work for the betterment of everybody, whether you're a county resident, city resident, if you're inside the ETA, outside it, it's we just got to work together. And I think, to be honest with you, I think part of it is we just got to have a new mindset at the county commission as well. Because I just really feel that we need to have level heads and have good conversation.
0: Yeah, and it's interesting to hear that they were canceled. You know, the city and county, there used to be something called the Intergovernmental Relations Committee, and that kind of went to the wayside for some reason. And I'm planning to talk to Steve Marquardt about that, as far as what happened during his time on the city commission years ago. And you know, in 2022, when I ran for Burleigh County Commission, I had suggested that the two entities meet on a regular basis. I suggested maybe quarterly, but that they needed to really start hashing things out more effectively. City Commissioner Mike Connolly, as well as Mayor Schmitz, did work on developing this new joint committee to meet more frequently. But there certainly are things that are going on between the city and county that need to be addressed on a very regular basis. And
1: if I can say something,

0: instead of fighting, we need to come to the table and work together because of that 3% cap. We're not going to have money. And I just think it's so not right to have two public health units doing the same thing in the same city. I just think that's duplication of services.
1: Yeah, definitely. Again, we've got open lines, 701-258-0550. Are there any other issues that you want to bring up that we haven't talked about yet? Obviously, I can probably run through all sorts of stuff, but what is at the heart of your mission in running for city commission right now?
0: It's about three things: lower property tax, homelessness, public transit, public safety. We got to treat our police and fire with, we got to make sure they can keep their staff. We got to help Renee Mock there in public health. They do a great job and they don't get recognized enough. We got to get our homeless under control. We got to facilitate that. We may not be able to afford to build it, but we got to be a facilitator. We got to be there to help these entities out. I'm not asking to spend any more taxpayer money. I'm looking at applying for grants, any of that, but we got to keep property taxes low and we got to keep our city thriving. We're a great city. We just got to keep it going and making sure everybody's included. You know, our elderly and disabled need to be included in our, we're a team.
1: On the homeless issue, the triage center seems to be one of the more controversial topics. Do you have any thoughts on that situation?
0: Yes, I do. I really think it needs to be done. But here's the deal. We can't use city property taxes on it. We have to lean on our partners at Sanford, CHI, the Rural Health Transformation Grant. We got to lean on, I have people that I meet with in the Department of Human Services on day one. I will help the city get the people at the table. I know Pam Sagnus. I know our legislators. I know Senator Dever. I put the budget together for the Human Services with him and John Nelson every session. So I have the resources and the bandwidth to get it so there's no property tax dollars or city dollars using it. There's federal grants through SAMHSA and all that that I know how to get to through the Department of Human Services, but they're very competitive. I know everything that needs to be done, and I will work with the city and everyone involved to get them the proper information. And that's why I want to do this, because what my dad taught me was that I needed to help the community and help the most vulnerable among us. And that's why I want to be on the city commission, because I will be a positive city commissioner. I'm not negative. I just like to help the community grow in the right direction.
1: Do you know why the city is not going after those sorts of grants and dollars from outside of property taxes?
0: I do not. And that's one of the big things I would like to talk to the citizens about in the current commission is that, you know, I know there's strings attached, but we got to put everything on the table. We can't let grant dollars go, because if we let them go, your property taxes will go up so high and we can't afford it all. I'm a very conservative part of the community. I am just really cautious about spending taxpayer money.
1: Definitely. And that's exactly what's needed at all levels of government. We're coming up on the end of this segment, I believe. We've still got open line, 701-258-0550, if you want to get any questions in for Trevor here about before the end of the hour. You know, when we come back after the break, let's keep talking about the how the city can work more with the state and what

anything the city is leaving on the table when it comes to these other programs or grants, when it comes to the state or federal government. This is Dustin Gavrilo filling in for Daryl Leese. We will be right back to continue talking about Bismarck City issues.

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2: 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We all saw what happened. There are two people who were acting like maniacs, certainly violating law.

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0: 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We had a caller for a little while, but that call dropped. If you wanted to get in yet this hour, dial us back up, 701-258-0550. Just got a couple minutes this segment, and next hour we will have Steve Marcourt, who is a candidate for Bismarck Mayor, coming in. And so you'll have another hour of chances to call in. And there's that call now. Rory, let's go and pop that on right away. Caller, you are on.
1: Yes, Kyle Engelhardt here. I've been listening to your show. We're talking about property tax rates going up. My question is this. After, what was it, a year or two ago when we voted to continue with our property taxes, I was so frustrated. We had an opportunity to get rid of them totally, and all of a sudden we just decided, nope, we in North Dakota, we don't want to be that smart. We want to still pay our taxes. To me, I think it's absolutely ridiculous. I'm hoping that sooner or later we're going to get rid of our property taxes, because we are spending and there's way too much waste in our government right now. That's all I've got to say.
0: Trevor, did you have any thoughts on the concept of getting rid of property taxes?
2: I'm opposed to it. I think it would be a disaster. We got to have things in place before we do that.
1: I disagree with you. That's all.
0: Okie dokie.
1: Thank you. Yep, thank you.
0: Well, Trevor, we just got about a minute left here. Do you have any closing comments to leave us with?
2: I just want to tell you, if I get elected, I'll be conservative. I'll be working with the department on issues. I will always be accessible, so I would appreciate your vote on June 9th.
0: Excellent.
2: Thank you.
0: I thought you might have more to say there. Rory, what's our clock look like for this segment? Two and a half minutes. Okay, so I'll just wrap up here. One thing that is going to be on the ballot here in June at the local level is the extension of the city sales tax. And if there's anybody that wants to talk about that in the second hour with Steve Marcourt, you can certainly dial up and bring up that subject. It was interesting. Last week, the city had a day where they had three separate sessions for the public to come in and hear about the extension of the half-cent sales tax, including which projects that they would be working on. And I believe between the three sessions that the city held, there was a grand total of four citizens that showed up over a three-hour span. So it will be interesting in June to see how that measure goes, whether the public has made its decision one way or the other already, or whether they just don't know that it's there. We've got one more call coming in. Let's get that real quick before the end here. Caller, you are on the air.
3: Yeah, Trevor, one more quick question for you. I know not many people know about this, but there's been some drama around the city pound, the animal impound, and that operates based on volunteers. And I know a while back, a lot of the volunteers felt like they weren't being heard. They weren't being allowed to come to the table and help with decisions. What are your what's your perspective on that? I mean, we got, just like we have vulnerable people in the community, we also have a lot of animals that are using that service.
2: I need to do a little more research on that. Until you brought it up just now, I wasn't aware there was a problem. So I will need to do some more research on how to fix that, but I'll do the research and get back to you. Thanks.
0: Good answer when you don't know. We will be right back after the top of the hour with City Bismarck Mayor candidate Steve Marcourt. Call in 701-258-0550.

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5: A new kind of pressure on Cuba. I'm Lisa Brady, Fox News. A federal indictment unsealed in Miami charges Cuba's former president, Raul Castro, and several others in the 1996 shootdown of civilian planes operated by Miami-based exiles, killing four Americans.
6: President Trump is committed to restoring a very simple but important principle. If you kill Americans, we will pursue you, no matter who you are, no matter what title you hold. And in this case, no matter how much time has passed.
5: Acting U.S. Attorney General Todd Blanche referring any questions about possible military action to the Pentagon, but President Trump telling reporters he does not think there's a need for escalation. Earlier, the president mixing foreign policy with a commencement address at the U.S. Coast Guard Academy in Connecticut.
7: The president praised the Coast Guard's role in the operation to capture Venezuela's leader Nicolas Maduro and the branch's role in Operation Epic Fury in Iran. But he also thanked the Coast Guard for their work interdicting drug trafficking.
8: We had a majority of drugs were coming in by the sea, by the ocean, and we have virtually stopped that.
7: On Iran, the president said he may have to hit them harder, but said maybe he won't have to.
8: The only question is, do we go and finish it up, or are they going to be signing a document? Let's see what happens.
7: He said he learned at his recent meeting with China's President Xi Jinping that she has a great respect for the U.S. military.
5: Fox's Jessica Rosenthal. A housing bill wins overwhelming bipartisan support in the U.S. House, but the 21st Century Road to Housing Act is not a done deal.
9: The bill does offer home building incentives as well as a program to convert buildings into housing among its details. But the House did strip out a Senate provision that made investors who built single-family homes for rent sell them after 7 years. The revised House version now goes back to the Senate.
5: Fox's Grinnell Scott. That bill expected to keep moving, with housing being one of the affordability issues in focus leading up to the midterms. America is listening to Fox News.
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0: From the iHeartRadio North Dakota newsroom, I'm Rob Dawson. A former Minot nursing assistant is pleading guilty in separate elder abuse and child sexual abuse material cases.
1: Court records show Amber Haddam admitted to felony sex abuse and prohibited materials charges. Prosecutors say the crimes involved vulnerable adult parents at a Minot care facility where Haddam worked. Haddam's husband, Dalton Haddam, is also accused of encouraging the abuse and receiving illicit videos. Dalton was convicted in September in the elder abuse case. Federal prosecutors have taken over the child sex abuse materials case against him. I'm Sam Speck.
0: Federal regulators are seeking public comment on the proposed Bakken East natural gas pipeline across North Dakota. The 353-mile project, which transport up to 1 billion cubic feet of natural gas per day from Watford City to Mapleton. FERC officials are gathering feedback on environmental impacts and whether the project meets public convenience and necessity standards.
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26: Here is your AccuWeather forecast tonight. Cloudy, breezy, low 46. Tomorrow, windy with clouds and sun. You'll see a thunderstorm around in the afternoon. High 71. Tomorrow night, cloudy, some showers, low 50. Friday, periods of rain with a high 56. For Saturday, partly sunny, high 71. And the high Sunday, 84. 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With your AccuWeather forecast, I'm Andy Robb.
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0: Welcome back to the Cave Fire Cafe. This is Dustin Gaverlo filling in for Daryl Lease, who's off doing Daryl stuff. Is your mic on?
1: Yeah.
0: Okay, great. In the studio with me today is Steve Marcourt, who is a former city commissioner, former school board member in Bismarck, and now running for mayor.
1: Yes.
0: Steve, how are you doing today?
1: I'm doing good. You know what, Dustin, I was just thinking, it's been a long time. We've known each other for a long time. You know, mm-hmm. when we go back, you know, before the school board, when I ran for the school board and stuff like that, we traveled in some of the same circles. So it's always nice to visit with you and, you know, see a friendly face.
0: We go way back to the secret conservative Langer Room meetings.
1: Yeah.
0: Now, that may help you or may not help you, but right.
1: We were there for a little bit, yes.
0: Yeah, yeah. You know, back, of course, that word means different things today than it used to. So you're running for mayor against the current mayor, Mike Schmitz.
1: Yep.
0: So let's start out, for those who may not remember you or are new to Bismarck, give a little bit of background, do your whole candidate spiel.
1: All right, sounds good. So basically moved here in 89, went to BSC, graduated Associate Applied Science degree, started raising my family here, and then the principal at Saxwick Elementary, of course, which is no longer, said, you know what, you should probably try and run for school board. So I did that first time, and then wasn't successful the first time. We got my name out there a little bit, and then 2 years later, I ran and won. So I've been an elected official for about 18 years. Of course, the last two I was with work and trying to get everything situated there before I was going to run again. But I always wanted to run for mayor, and you know, this was a good time. So like I said, 8 years being on the school board, we worked with a lot of growth. When it first got on, we were kind of in that transition phase. There wasn't a whole lot of growth within the district at the time. Then all of a sudden, it exploded. So first time was, I think we built the Career Academy and Sunrise Elementary. And then I was president again when we built Liberty Legacy in Lincoln. So so then, you know, going through that, and I'm going, you know what, next step. City commission, and then, you know, eventually mayor. So, and was on the commission for 10 years.
0: We'll start out with the city issues, but we might need to get into the school issues, because there's definitely some issues over there that have happened long after you were there.
1: Yes,
0: that you might have some opinions about.
1: we'll see how we go with that.
0: Yeah. Dustin. So when it comes to the city level, what are you seeing as what's working, what's not working, as far as why you should be mayor over Mike Schmitz?
1: So one of the things is, I think, just the overall communication with individuals. I'm a little bit more approachable, I do believe. Just in random conversations. You know, you take a look at, you know, some of the things the last two years of my time on the commission was Mayor Schmitz's first two terms, and I think there's just some communication stuff that needs to be worked on a little bit. I think I bring that experience to the table. I'd be the one with the most experience sitting at the table. Just with the amount of people that I know, knowing all the players within the, you know, biggest thing is Burley County, some of the things that are going on there. Just having that, you know, back and forth, knowing everyone that's on there, and I think that we need to get the city and the county back together again. Just having those discussions, because I think that's kind of gone by the wayside, and I think I'm the only one that can bring it back together.
0: What is your view of what needs to be done there beyond the communication? The county has been cutting ties with the city and the parks, for that matter.
1: Right.
0: Do you think that you can bring some sort of cooperation there, or is the county going on its own path? Regardless of who is at the table at the city level.
1: Well, I think that's where that discussion needs to take place, because I think that, you know, with the county and the city being as far apart, you know, we're doubling up on services that we don't necessarily need to double up on. We are partners before. So what broke that partnership? What was that? What were those discussions that caused them to want to pull away? I think there's enough room in there for us to, you know, have those conversations again and bring everyone back at the table, because it comes back to the taxpayers. And why should we be paying for two different departments when we don't need to? You know, it started with planning, you know, even before I got on the city commission at that point. But just overall communication, bring everyone back to the table and say, hey, we need to reset. You know, where are we so far off, and where are, you know, can we compromise a little bit to help bring that together? Because it comes back to the taxpayers, and like I said, why should we be paying twice as much than what we need to? City of Bismarck is big enough that we need to have some of those services. Well, what does that look like? Then does the city of Bismarck, if Burley County is going to take over some of that, you know, that's what those discussions are, then what's that look like for the city of Bismarck?
0: And part of getting some cooperation at the county level is going to be willing to say, if the county's not willing to work with you on certain things, what the city is going to do to minimize cost to city residents. You know, the public health comes up a lot in this realm, mm-hmm. about how it's the county's, state law requires the county to run a public health unit.
1: Right.
0: And there has been for well over 4 years now, kind of this unspoken threat from the city level of, well, if you're not going to at the county cooperate with us in public health, we'll just provide public health services to city residents, and the county, you can go do your own thing. Where do you stand on that issue?
1: Like I said, we're going to have a discussion, Dustin, because I don't know for sure, you know, what those numbers are going to look like, you know, moving forward. I don't think that we can just, you know, cut some people off and not, you know, we are, you know, providing a service to our citizens, and Bismarck is, you know, 77,000 to 78,000 plus. So, I mean, we're the largest portion of Burley County, but we also have to be cognizant of those individuals that are coming from the outside. And I thought we had a lot of those discussions kind of hammered out a little bit in the past. Like I said, it just kind of went off the rails, and now we're in the situation that we are. But I do believe I can bring everyone back to the table and at least have those discussions. So, like I said, so we're not charging the taxpayers more than what we need to.
0: Yeah, I think that there was a lot of going along for a long time. And at some point in the last 4 years, the county just decided to pull the pin on the grenade, metaphorically, on a lot of different things, both with the city and parks. I'm on the Missouri Valley Complex Committee as a member, and we got the report today that part of the situation with the county cutting ties with the park district is that the cost of maintaining that complex out there, which is the fairgrounds, mm-hmm. is going to go up. And
1: right.
0: So a lot of this lack of cooperation is going to result in higher costs for taxpayers. And the question is, which of those higher costs are worth it to have more control over the scope and size of government, and which of those are just kind of being wasteful in the name of having a turf war?
1: You're right. I mean, but that's where those conversations needed to take place. And, you know, like I said, elections have consequences. So we'll see what happens in, you know, June for on the city side, and then we'll, you know, the June primary, and then in November for the county. So, you know, we need to get together and talk. That's what it comes down to. And if we got individuals that are just butting our heads together, that doesn't get any of us anywhere except for more costs.
0: One of the questions that I had received before the show was about the Intergovernmental Relations Committee that existed for a long time, but was kind of ineffective in keeping these fences and bridges in place. Some of that fell apart when you were still on the commission. Do you recall some of why that kind of became ineffective, and what needs to be done differently now to make that work better?
1: Some of it was just trying to get enough agenda topics to talk about. I don't know for sure if, you know, we weren't as effective as what we were hoping to be. Sometimes, you know, I would request information or, you know, from the other entities at the time, you know, to bring something forward. You know, when we had good topics, you know, we had good discussion, but, you know, I think more about it now. I think it needs to change a little bit as far as that concept. You know, I think maybe Burley County and the city of Bismarck, we need to have more joint ones with the full boards. I think we get a little bit more, I think we get more done that way. In school district in the city, even when I was on the school board, we always talked back and forth pretty regularly to different issues, you know, either with the SROs or just roads and stuff like that, and how to build schools and taking a look at drop-off zones and stuff. Even though some of them still may not be to the liking of a lot of it, different individuals, but those conversations did happen probably a little bit more at the school district than versus the county at the time.
0: Yeah. Well, we've got to take our first break here. We will take calls, 701-258-0550. Any questions that you have for Steve Marquardt, who is running for mayor of Bismarck right now, or any questions that you have in general about local government as well, I'm sure that he will have and be willing to give an opinion on those things. We'll be right back after this.
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3: The factory had missed putting the colors, so it was this fold-out color card, all the color names, but every one of the spots was white. He said, "This is the one I'm taking home to my wife." He was excited. There's only two colors to guys, white and not white. Women have much more appreciation for the color. No, that's periwinkle. No, that's midnight. No.
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0: 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Today I've got Steve Marquardt, who is running for Bismarck Mayor, in, and we have open phone line 701-258-0550 if you want to get any questions in. Here's a question via text. Steve, how do you feel about property tax exemptions given the continual rise to those that do actually pay for property taxes? And then I'll add, within the constraints of the 3% cap.
1: Oh, wow. You know, some of the property tax exemptions, I mean, they're out there for individual use, but it does hurt in the long run as far as, you know, some of the dollars that we need to have for, you know, police, fire, and some of that stuff. So, you know, it's a good discussion item to, you know, a lot of it, some of those exemptions are at the state level as well. So you have to take a look at that and visit with the legislators. You know, we've talked about it a little bit here and there. There's some different individuals that I know that, you know, trying to get rid of a lot of that stuff. And I know it's on the legislative, those discussions as well. So it's something that we always need to be cognizant of and, you know, hopefully don't abuse. But we also have to take a look at, you know, what our future looks like and how we need to move into the future. So with the 3% cap, yeah, there's going to be, you know, if it would ever be where Bismarck would stop growing, you know, there might be more of an issue, but, you know, we continue to grow, you know, and so hopefully that growth will take care of some of those deficiencies that we see. But we need to be more cognizant with our budget. I was on the budget, or had the budget as my portfolio for 8 years out of the 10. So, you know, we worked through a lot of those different issues and, you know, trying to make sure that we spend the money correctly. So
0: I'm going to put you on the hot seat here and say, will you make a pledge to prevent the concept of TIFs or pilots from coming to Bismarck again?
1: So, you know as well as I do that the last TIF that we had was 30-some years, and we had worked real hard to change that. You know, one of the things that, you know, at the time we either said, you know, Renaissance Zone or TIF. We chose to get rid of the TIF. I've been adamant about not having TIF districts. They've changed a little bit then, so we'll have to see what the wording is and how they... One of the things that I, you know, with any of the decisions that I made on the commission, as far as if we were, you know, you take a look at the half-cent sales tax for roads, that was part of my, one of my committees that I was on that we got passed, but we needed to make sure that we had a hard deadline to reach or sunset. Not one to just kept on extending it because of that 30-year TIF. You know, the citizens wanted to be able to make sure that they have a chance to vote on something if it needs a change. And we'll have to take a look and see. Am I going to give you a hard no? I want to see what the language is, but I'm not in favor of TIFs, but they've changed a little bit. I think the only pilot that we had in town was Edwinton Place. And that's for, you know, individuals for... I shouldn't say like United Way, but it's for different individuals. Burleigh County Housing Authority, I do believe, run that. So
0: yeah, and well, I mean, right now, you know, with the 3% cap at the state level, it not only is it a philosophical issue, it is a practical issue, and I think that it's incumbent. And I should have asked Trevor this as well, that we can't afford to be given away property tax exemptions when the state is finally putting restraints and reducing the ability of local governments to increase property taxes. Mm-hmm. And when the state is putting that cap on, that reduces the ability of the city to really go out and be giving out those sweetheart deals. And in the past, it was a strictly philosophical decision to say no to those programs and those exemptions. now it's a pragmatic decision to say no to them.
1: Right. And like, you know, like I had said, you know, that discussion is going to have to come before us at the table. You know, as well as I do that, you know, even what I think or what I present, that's just me. I've got four other individuals that are sitting at that table that we all need to have that discussion moving forward. So when I talk I shouldn't actually talk I, it's we as the commission and me as the mayor, along with we as the citizens. And I think we need to realize that we represent the citizens. And, you know, everyone asks, you know, when I'm out and about, or, you know, what are your top three things? And I said, well, it really doesn't make any difference what I think. I said, what are your top three things? What is it that you want to see? What is it that Bismarck isn't doing that you would like to see? And let's have that discussion, because I said, you know, I can put stuff on the agenda and we can have those discussions. But I said, it comes down to what the citizen is looking for, what the citizen wants. What I think sometimes doesn't really make a difference, to be honest with you. But it's us as a commission having those discussions at the table of what the citizens want and what the citizens want to bring forward. And then we have to move forward from there.
0: One of the things that people don't necessarily understand is that the mayor can put things on the agenda but can't make the motion.
1: Right.
0: So you have to have another commissioner willing to make the motion, and then that commissioner has to have somebody willing to second it,
1: right,
0: for it to get anywhere. And if you got all those things working, then you don't even have to worry about the votes, but you can't coordinate within the open meetings regulations to make that happen. And so a lot of times it appears by those that don't necessarily know how that whole process works, that either commissioners and mayors don't have their own thoughts or agenda, or sometimes it makes it look like city staff is running the show.
1: Correct. And then that's where we have some of those discussions that are happening now, as far as who's actually running the show. Is it the ones that are elected, or is it some of the city staff? So, you know, there's a discussion that has to take place at the table on, we represent the citizens. And I've had that discussion with my directors in the past as well, as far as my portfolios that I had. I said, you know what? I said, you guys are there to help, and we're here to make those decisions.
0: Yeah, we got to take a break here. Call in 701-258-0550. We'll be right back.
2: Fox News, Former Cuban President Raul Castro is facing federal charges for the killing of four people. They were flying civilian planes out of Miami when they were shot down by Cuban fighter jets in 1996.
3: Raul Castro ordered those fighter jets to shoot down unarmed civilian aircraft. It was not an accident.
2: Florida Attorney General James Utmeyer making the announcement along with Justice Department officials. The House approving a Senate-backed bill aimed at bringing down housing costs. Fox's Grinnell Scott.
4: The 21st Century Road to Housing Act passed with bipartisan support. The final tally, 396 yeas, 13 nays. All the no votes came from Republicans.
2: Some conservatives argue the bill amounts to government overreach. The bill now goes back to the Senate after the House made changes. 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
1: Hey!
2: Destroy it!
1: It won't work!
0: 550.
1: Open borders, the mass importation of foreigners.
0: Seek.
1: This will not just spice up the food.
0: Jesse Kelly.
1: It'll destroy a country. It's gonna destroy the job market. We can't afford houses anymore. This what?
2: All right!
0: Won't work.
1: It's not supposed to work.
2: Destroy it!
1: It's...
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11: Here is your AccuWeather forecast tonight. Cloudy, breezy, low 46. Tomorrow, windy with clouds and sun. You'll see a thunderstorm around in the afternoon. High 71. Tomorrow night, cloudy, some showers, low 50. Friday, periods of rain with a high 56. For Saturday, partly sunny, high 71. And the high Sunday, 84. Download the AccuWeather app today. With your AccuWeather forecast, I'm Andy Robb.
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0: Welcome back to the K-Fire Cafe. This is Dustin Gaverlow filling in for Dear Elise. I'm the managing director of the North Dakota Watchdog Network, which you can find at watchingnd.com. And today I've got Steve Marcourt, who is running for mayor of Bismarck, in with me. And we've got open lines, 701-258-0550. If you have any questions for Steve or for me, for that matter. So let's get to some of the big issues. Number one is the renewal of the sales tax in June. That was initially passed back in 2018 with a specific list, and the city, in their process of getting ahead of some citizens who wanted to pass their own measure before this was expiring, put forward a new list that was a little bit too long to begin with, and we got them to call it back. Do you have any thoughts or opinions on the way the city has handled that half-cent sales tax that has existed since 2018, how they have gone through the process of developing this renewal to put on the ballot again, or any specifics in this that you think one way or the other, good or bad?
1: Well, Dustin, you know, I had worked on that. That was one of my groups that I had was in charge of, and we got the half cent pass for those original roads, and it's worked real well. One of the things that that we ran into right away was, you know, we couldn't guarantee what we were getting from the state. We weren't going to guarantee what we were going to get from the feds. We need to do something for our arterial roadways. So it's worked real well. Again, you know, like I mentioned before, we had a sunset on it, and then for the voters to decide if they liked it, if they wanted to go forward. I think the concept is still valid. I think some of the roads I would have questioned whether they should be on there or not, but I wasn't on during those discussions. So I do believe after the end of the 10 years again, it'll come up for a vote again. We had to leave some of the roads that were on there, I think, on the front end, just to shore up some of the dollars to make sure we finish those. But all in all, it's worked well. Like I said, I think there's some of the different roads I would have kind of questioned on, but the list is long. And one of the things that sometimes when you want those to be voted on, sometimes the smaller the list, the better. Sometimes it gets too wordy, but I understand a ballot as well. Sometimes they have to have that in there. So I think it's worked well. I'm glad we're considering that, but we'll see what the voters think. I mean, if the voters don't like it, then, we'll finish up what we got. And I think it ends in 29, if I remember right. Mm-hmm. So, we'll kind of see what happens then. So, and, when I become mayor, we'll have to work with it and just move forward.
0: Yeah. We've got a caller on the line. Rory, let's go to that caller.
2: Hi, good afternoon. I wish on this ballot coming up, there were two boxes, one for Burley County, one for City of Bismarck. And that is, erase them all. I'm all about housekeeping and house cleaning. And we need to start fresh. As a taxpayer and a resident of Burley County and a taxpayer in the City of Bismarck also, when I purchase different items, it's time for housekeeping and house cleaning. There's so much inefficiency in both commissions. Wipe them all and start fresh. I think it's time in both entities. We need totally new blood to come in and be able to sit down and have a roundtable meeting, come to terms, work together. Enough fighting, enough arguing, and start over. That's all I got to say. Marcourt, you have my vote, and you know who I am. You guys have a good day. And Dustin, you're putting on an awesome show.
0: Thank you.
2: Have a good day.
1: Thank you for your vote of confidence. I greatly appreciate it. And you know what? I'm going door to door. I mean, that's a lot of the things that that I hear, and like I had mentioned, just visit with the citizens on what they see, and you know, and you'll get a wide variety. I mean, you know, my top three, public safety, you know, infrastructure, and, you know, trying to find affordable housing, but there's a lot of steps that will entail that as well. But you're right. I think we need to, you know, both come to the table, you know, have those discussions and say, hey, you know, we have to take a look at the taxpayers that we visit with. They're the ones that elect us. And between Burley County and the city, we just need to get together and hammer stuff out. So I totally agree. We just, and like I said, elections have consequences. And, you know, Burley County is going through one with a few of them on there. And, you know, so is the city of Bismarck. So, and I think I'm the right one to be able to lead that discussion. Like I said, with, you know, so many new members that are on that commission right now, I think we need that experience of 18 years that I bring forward to that. And I show up to the meetings. I mean, that's the biggest thing. In 10 years, I didn't miss a meeting at all. There might have been one time during COVID that I was on a Zoom call, and it was so horrible because myself, I'd like to read the room and just have those discussions with. I may think of a question, and it's a lot tougher when you're on a Zoom call to try and get either something answered or just normal conversation. It just doesn't happen as fluid as what it should. So I think if you're in the room, you can read the room a little bit. But then if you need to ask someone else to come back up, you can have them come back up and kind of explain a little bit, because that's what we need to make sure that we have, is that ability for our citizens to have conversations with us as commissioners and mayors. And sometimes that hasn't worked so much in the past. There's been times when I've been on the commission where I've had to ask for an extension for different individuals that had come to the podium, just so we can make sure that we get the answers and stuff that we want, or our questions asked. So that's something that we need to work on. I think I'm the person that's able to do that. I'm a little bit more personable, and you know, people come up to me all the time still, even when I was out of the commission for 2 years. People come up to me at the grocery store. What do you think about this? Who do I need to go visit with? Who do I need to see on this? This is what I see that, you know, after you left, Bismarck isn't doing this. And some of them liked what I brought to the table. And, you know, I would just want to do that from the mayor's spot.
0: Yeah, there will be two new city commissioners for sure, because Commissioners Zenker and Cleary are not running. And yep. There's three candidates for those two seats. We had Trevor Vinette on earlier.

0: I do have to say that at the local level, we don't have the kind of problem with people hanging around a long time that other levels of government have. There's been a lot of turnover at the city level over the last 20 years. I mean, frankly, the other commissioners, Commissioner Connolly will be the commissioner with the seniority, and he was just appointed in 2023. Mm-hmm. So that is not necessarily a problem there. The issue is the personalities and getting rolling in the right direction as far as mitigating the egos sometimes, and then also commissioners that are struggling to explain and communicate what they're trying to get out there. Sometimes there's just an issue with understanding each other.
1: Mm-hmm.
0: But you know, we still have open lines here, 701-258-0550, if you want to get a question in with Steve. What's that?
2: This is the Fox News Radio 5 minute news.
0: Okay. That's a new one.
1: What was that? I couldn't hear over the beep. No, I'm just kidding. There,
0: something Fox News. We were giving Rory so much credit in the break. No, it's okay. Don't worry.
1: It's all good.
0: So let's get back to the tax issue. And so we were talking about the sales tax, the renewal on that. That was part of the discussion during the Infrastructure and Special Assessment Task Force back mm-hmm. in 2017, 2018. There were two other pieces to that that were supposed to be discussed. Number one was the issue of greenfield specials, using the city as a bank for developers. That was one of the things that has kind of gone on the back burner of discussions at the city level, simultaneous to the overall street utility fee discussion. Do you have any thoughts different now than you had when that was going on, or where do you see that going in the future? If you are elected, do you have any goals with those two topics?
1: You know what, Dustin, you know, I've been following it a little bit, but you know, nothing at this time. I think that's something that we're going to have to, you know, even back then, we need to make sure that we have a good discussion about what we want to see as a city moving forward, and their community partners or whoever that may be with some of those other, you know, different ideas, thoughts, or concepts. So, you know, that's something that's going to have to come before the, you know, commission as a whole. I don't have anything as far as, you know, moving forward with it, other than, you know, we had, you know, we had talked about going forward before, but then there was the legislative issues. So, I think we'll, you know, should revisit it and then see where we're at. I know they had tabled it. They were working on trying to get some language and stuff put together, put it on the ballot. But I think that's something that we get a new commission in there and new mayor, and then we'll have that discussion at the table, see what that looks like. But we might just need to get some more feedback as well from the citizens, because there's some different thoughts, ideas, and some concepts with that. So we just need to be out front and then. You know, listen to citizens and what they think.
0: It's definitely gotten bogged down with all of the monkey wrenches. I think that from what I've been hearing, as somebody who was heavily involved in the discussion on both of those, I hear more people talking about the greenfield and doing something about that than necessarily the street utility fee side of it, which is a flip-flop of what people were complaining about. It's kind of funny. This whole discussion started in 2015 to 2017, and people were riled up about special assessments.
1: Mm-hmm.
0: And now, as time has gone by, those same people, as we started to discuss the potential options on changing things, some of those same people just kind of stopped showing up and being quite so loud. So it's interesting how the simultaneously getting bogged down by legislative issues to make things happen, the folks that were really interested in doing something have quieted down themselves.
1: Well, exactly. And you just, you know, when you visited with Trevor earlier, you mentioned there's four people that showed up to the half-cent sales tax discussion.
0: Mm-hmm.
1: So
0: Yeah. What does that mean? Does
1: exactly.
0: it mean?

0: people have decided yes or decided no, and they don't care anymore, or what?
1: That's with anything. When you have government and asking for public input, sometimes depending on the individuals that come forward. But then that's where we need to do our due diligence as far as commissioners and mayors to do our research and bring a different perspective, or what that perspective may be for those discussion topics.
0: Absolutely. Well, we got to take our last break here. We'll have a very short segment when we come back. Callers, if you want to get any last words in, 701-258-05.
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6: Lisa Sky Hain loved working with people.
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0: Welcome back to the K-Fire Cafe. This is Dustin Gaverlo filling in for Daryl Leese. We got one more segment here with Steve Marquardt, candidate for Bismarck City Mayor. If you have any questions or comments for him, 701-258-0550. Steve.
1: Yes.
0: Why don't you give us your closing comments and give you as much time as you want for that in case anybody has any questions.
1: Well, you know, like I said, you know, I've worked my way up, and this is my next step is to be mayor of Bismarck. And, you know, as always, that listened in and encouraged community participation and input for continued positive growth and development of Bismarck. I've done that when I was on the school board. I've done it my 10 years being on the commission. I've been willing to meet with citizens one-on-one, different group settings. I've had different phone calls from individuals, and we've either tried to catch up or I've met with them already. You know, I've 37 years in the community, and I raised my family here, so real proud of that. Like I said, and I've got a record of service listening to citizens. You go 18 years. I mean, you can pull up everything that I've voted on, good or bad, and we can have that discussion. You know, there's some things that I'd maybe do a little bit different, but all in all, we did it for a reason, and I can explain those reasons. You know, like I said, you know, I've, you know, worked on, you know, different infrastructure projects. I mentioned the school district. You know, the Career Academy is probably one of my favorite ones that that the Bismarck Public Schools and what we did with that, giving kids hands-on. You just take a look at what career academies have looked like now throughout the state. It just boomed from there where, you know, there wasn't that many before. You take a look at some of our water and sewer infrastructure, you know, continuing to, you know, I worked with the legislators. I've visited with the governor on some different issues. You know, Bismarck's growing. So, you know, we have different water and sewer projects, like I had mentioned. We added redundancy within the system. And I guess that's the biggest thing is, you know, we want to try and create redundancy, you know, especially with those, that style of infrastructure in case something would happen to either one of the water towers or we built the Lockport pump station. We can pump water throughout that handles all the growth to the northeast and northwest and, you know, kind of pushes water throughout. Worked with the legislators to try and our sewer project that's on the east side of the city to handle all that new growth. So yeah, like I said, you know, with my experience and my ability to visit with a lot of different people, a lot of different community partners, you know, I think that, you know, I'm more qualified than anyone else that's running and that's sitting at the table to help Bismarck in growth. You know, that leadership style that I brought from the school board to the city commission, you know, will just continue as mayor, and we just will keep pushing forward. And Bismarck is an amazing community. We may need to make sure that it's safe for our individuals, but then we're growing, and that's always a good problem to have.
0: And where can people find out more about you?
1: Well, you can find me on Facebook. It should be under Steve Marquardt for mayor. Other than that, you can find me almost anywhere. Just get a hold of me, and we can sit down and visit. I've been going door to door and hitting different parts of the neighborhood. And with North Dakota, of course, you're always checking signs to make sure that they're still up and not blown over or other ones tore. So, yeah, so look forward to, you know, meeting with more of the citizens and then just having those discussions. Look forward to becoming mayor of Bismarck and then, you know, just allowing individuals to speak at the meetings. And we're going to try and change a few things up to make sure that we have that community participation, and we'll change a few things to allow that to happen.
0: Are you having any events that people can attend?
1: You know, we're working on that. Just stay tuned on the Facebook, and you know, we'll let people know.
0: Okay.
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11: A Castro in Cuba gets indicted. I'm Tom Rigotti, Fox News. A former Cuban leader is under U.S. indictment. Fox's Evan Brown with details.
12: A federal grand jury in Miami indicts 94-year-old former Cuban dictator Raul Castro for allegedly ordering the shooting down of 4 Miami-based civilian pilots participating in the 1996 Brothers to the Rescue humanitarian flights in international airspace.
13: Nations and their leaders cannot be permitted to target Americans, kill them, and not face accountability.
12: Acting U.S. Attorney General Todd Blanche speaking in Miami, Cuba's embassy in the U.S. in a series of social media posts claims the humanitarian nature of the flights were phony and the pilots invaded Cuban airspace.
11: President Trump says he's not rushing a permanent ceasefire with Iran.
14: We're going to give this one shot. I'm in no hurry. You never think, oh, the midterms, I'm in a hurry. I'm in no hurry. I'd like to see a few people killed as opposed to a lot.
11: Traffic is still more or less stalled in the Strait of Hormuz as both the U.S. and Iran continue to halt activity. Fox Business Network's Ashley Webster reports from Tel Aviv.
15: Iran says in the last 24 hours, 26 vessels have passed through the strait, including 3 tankers, 2 from China, 1 from South Korea, carrying an estimated 8 million barrels of crude oil. Analysts say that Tehran is allowing vessels from favored nations to pass through. The U.S. naval blockade also continues to prevent any ships from entering or leaving Iranian ports.
11: Oil prices have spiked since the start of the U.S. strikes on Iran, though they fell a bit today after Trump suggested talks were in their final stages. President Trump appears to be losing some support among Republicans. A new AP NORC poll finds about 6 in 10 Republicans approve of how the president is handling the economy. That's down from about 8 in 10 in February before the Iran war began. America is listening to Fox News.
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11: A newly surfaced online comment reportedly made by Maine's Senate Democratic candidate is sparking backlash. Fox's Molly Line has more.
20: Graham Plattner, oysterman, Marine and Army veteran, and self-proclaimed foe of the oligarchy, has acknowledged making a slew of Reddit remarks under the account P. Hustle, archived by the Maine Monitor in a database prior to being deleted. These remarks stirring new outrage, a post reportedly from June 2019, which Plattner appears to mock a U.S. soldier who was nearly killed, calling him dumb, saying he didn't deserve to live, going on to harshly criticize the soldier's actions under fire. Plattner is aiming to unseat longtime Maine Senator Republican Susan Collins in November. A Collins campaign spokesperson called the comments disturbing.
11: Plattner has previously apologized for his Reddit comments while also saying he's not ashamed of who he was in the past. President Trump says China's president complimented the U.S. military and that he may have to hit Iran even harder. Fox's Jessica Rosenthal has more in his commencement address at the Coast Guard Academy today.
21: The president praised the Coast Guard's role in the operation to capture Venezuela's leader Nicolas Maduro and the branch's role in Operation Epic Fury in Iran. But he also thanked the Coast Guard for their work interdicting drug trafficking.
22: We had a majority of drugs were coming in by the sea, by the ocean, and we have virtually stopped that.
21: On Iran, the president said he may have to hit them harder, but said maybe he won't have to.
22: The only question is, do we go and finish it up, or are they going to be signing a document? Let's see what happens.
21: He said he learned at his recent meeting with China's President Xi Jinping that she has a great respect for the U.S. military.
11: Two police officers at the U.S. Capitol during the infamous January 6th riot are suing the block anyone who rioted that day from receiving payouts from a $1.7 billion settlement fund. The Trump administration claims it's for those who were over-prosecuted by the Biden-era Justice Department. I'm Tom Rigotti. This is Fox News.
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29: KFIRE Radio News time is 5.06 p.m. Central Time. Thank you very much for joining us for the 5 o'clock report. Oh, it is sunny and 68 with some wind here in Bismarck, Mandan. Tonight, it'll stay breezy and actually turn cloudy. Low drop into 46. Tomorrow, more wind, also some sunshine, possibly an afternoon thunderstorm, high in the high of 71. Friday, cooler with periods of rain, a high of only 59. Forecast from KFYR-TV is, more from KFYR-TV. That is on the way in a few minutes. A former Minot nursing assistant is pleading guilty in separate elder abuse and child sexual abuse material cases. Court records show Amber Haddam admitted to felony sex abuse and prohibited material charges. Prosecutors say the crimes involved vulnerable adult patients at a Minot care facility where Haddam worked. Haddam's husband, Dalton Haddam, is also accused of encouraging the abuse and receiving illicit videos. Dalton was convicted in September in the elder abuse case. Federal prosecutors have taken over the child sexual abuse materials case against him. Authorities have identified the victim of a two-vehicle crash Sunday in Minot. The North Dakota Highway Patrol says 74-year-old Teresa Sowers died from injuries suffered in the collision. Officials say James Sowers was also seriously injured while driving the vehicle where Teresa was a passenger. Three juveniles were traveling in the other vehicle involved in the crash. Authorities say one juvenile suffered serious injuries. Now, federal regulators are seeking public comment on the proposed Bakken East natural gas pipeline across North Dakota. The 353-mile project would transport up to 1 billion cubic feet of natural gas per day from Watford City to Mapleton. FERC officials are gathering feedback on environmental impacts and whether the project meets public convenience and necessity standards. The state has already committed up to $500 million in support of the project, though it still requires federal approval. The deadline for public comments is June 4th. Thousands of people in the oil and gas industry are in Bismarck this week. The Williston Basin Petroleum Conference is being held at the Bismarck Event Center through Thursday. Organizers say the conference attracts people from all over the world. Speakers at the event will cover issues like the role of artificial intelligence in the industry, natural gas, and how to use CO2 to boost production. The 33rd annual edition of the conference is expected to bring more than 2,700 people, 350 exhibits, and 85 speakers. A second defendant has pleaded not guilty in the Souris Valley Bowman Club theft case near Minot. Officials say Dallas Rice waived his preliminary hearing and arraignment, and a judge approved both the waiver and his plea. Rice and his wife, Nicole Rice, are accused of stealing more than $183,000 from the archery club. Investigators say the couple used the funds for personal expenses over a three-year period while serving on the organization's board. Both face felony-related theft charges. Nicole is scheduled for trial in November after pleading not guilty. The 31-8 Project is hosting its sixth annual Human Trafficking Summit in Bismarck. It runs both Tuesday and Wednesday at St. Mary's Central High School. Roughly 400 people are attending the summit this year, which will emphasize online trafficking and providing resources to combat the issue. Organizers are hoping the summit will encourage lawmakers to draft legislation to protect communities throughout the country. The 31-8 Project is a nonprofit organization with a mission of educating, advocating, and serving survivors of human trafficking. KFIRE News Time is 5:10 p.m. Central Time. 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
29: Okay, KFIRE News Time is coming upon 5:12 p.m. Central Time. Thank you very much again for joining us for the 5 o'clock report. Well, it is sunny, 68, and windy in Bismarck, Mandan. Again, forecast from KFIRE TV on the way in just a few minutes. The U.S. Supreme Court is ordering a federal appeals court to reconsider a North Dakota tribal redistricting lawsuit. Tribes and citizens argued the legislature's map diluted Native voting representation. A federal judge previously ordered a new district map through the Eighth Circuit, later ruled private citizens could not bring Section 2 lawsuits. Supreme Court justices vacated that ruling and sent the case back for review under new standards tied to recent racial gerrymandering decision. Attorney General Drew Wrigley says the court-ordered map will remain in place for this fall's elections. Commercial airports statewide are reporting a passenger record for the month of April. The North Dakota Aeronautics Commission says airports recorded more than 105,000 passengers boarding last month, topping the previous record set in 2025. Bismarck, Devil's Lake, Fargo, and Jamestown all posted record April passenger totals, though Minot traffic fell more than 15%. State aviation officials say rising fuel costs and airline capacity reductions could create additional challenges in the months ahead. The sixth and final defendant in a downtown Fargo beating case has been sentenced for his role in the attack. Court records show Sergio Granados pleaded guilty in being an accomplice to aggravated assault tied in the April 2024 assault. Prosecutors say two men were attacked after trying to break up a fight. One victim suffered broken facial bones that required surgery. The judge sentenced Granados to 5 years in prison with nearly 4 years suspended and ordered 2 years of probation after his release. Republican candidate for the Public Service Commission, Chris Olson, is calling for a data center moratorium. The commission will have difficult decisions ahead on the construction of new data centers as the agency responsible for regulating energy infrastructure in the state. Olson says the world is moving faster than the people of the state can keep up with. Incumbent Sherry Haugen-Hoffert says the policy of the commission right now is to keep the decisions local. There are two seats up for grabs on the commission, with Haugen-Hoffert trying to defend her seat for a new six-year term and Olson challenging incumbent Jill Kringsted for a two-year term. Well, Jacob Kroll of Shiloh Christian Middle School in Bismarck is the North Dakota Geography B champion. Kroll finished ahead of second-place finisher Odin Erickson from Jim Hill Middle School in Minot and Bryson Klemek from Ben Franklin Middle School in Fargo, who finished third. The two other finishers who advanced to the final round in the top five were Joe Myers of Litchfield Marion Middle School and Dylan Karna of Discovery Middle School in Fargo. More than 2,000 sixth through eighth graders participated in the contest statewide, with 20 advancing to the state finals, sponsored by the North Dakota Geography Alliance. KFAR News Time is 5:15 p.m. Central Time. Well, sunny at 68 and windy in Bismarck, Mandan. Forecast from KFYR TV is on the way next here on the legendary voice of the Northern Plains, AM 550 KFYR, KFYR.com, 99.7 FM. 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
29: 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Time now for that forecast from KFYR-TV. And here is KFYR-TV meteorologist Jacob Morris. Oh, good afternoon, Jacob.
13: Good afternoon. How are you?
29: Hey, doing all right. Well, a windy day today, and I guess that's going to continue, isn't it?
13: Yeah, we'll still have some stronger south breezes tomorrow, but that helps keep temperatures in the mild category. We've seen a big increase in temperatures compared to the past couple of days when we were only in the 40s and 50s, but now we've climbed into the low 70s today, and we'll have similar high temperatures tomorrow. But as mentioned, today a bit windy with that south wind gusting to around 30 to 35 miles per hour. And tomorrow's winds will gust between 25 and 30 miles per hour. For central North Dakota, the Bismarck area tomorrow, looking mostly dry. There are a couple of isolated thunderstorms out there right now for this evening in western North Dakota. Most of that activity stays in the western third of the state, but right now a couple of non-severe thunder showers in the Stanley area, as well as some light rain moving through western North Dakota near Williston, Dickinson at times, and some of it's evaporating before it has a chance to reach the ground because the air is still somewhat dry near the ground. But nonetheless, a couple of those isolated showers and storms this evening will diminish, and then some more showers develop tomorrow, but again in western North Dakota, remaining in the western third of the state through most of the day, but then they'll slide east into the night. So we'll have a mostly sunny sky for central North Dakota, Bismarck area for Thursday during the day, but then by the evening, those showers in western North Dakota move in, could have a couple of rumbles of thunder in western and central North Dakota Thursday evening. And those showers will become more widespread into Friday. We lose the thunderstorm chance, but the rain becomes more widespread. That's our rainiest day on Friday, with temperatures a bit cooler in the low 60s for highs. And we'll see that rain then taper off for Friday night. Rain amounts will generally be between a quarter and a half of an inch, but some higher amounts are possible, upwards of three quarters of an inch, especially in south central and southwestern North Dakota, where those showers will be a bit more persistent Thursday into Friday. Then we'll be pretty dry for the Memorial Day holiday weekend. Usually we see some of these shower and storm chances for that unofficial start of summer, but looking sunny each and every day with increasing temperatures, we'll go from about 70 degrees on Saturday to about 80 degrees on Sunday, and then we'll be near 90 degrees on Memorial Day Monday. I think most areas will top out in the mid to upper 80s on Memorial Day with sunshine and a stronger wind, but we will have the chance of hitting 90 degrees on Memorial Day Monday, and the warmth sticks around for much of next week, highs mostly in the 80s.
29: All right, well, you just answered my first question, but I got another question for you. I know you had mentioned before that the precipitation pattern could see more precipitation for the latter half of May. Is that do you see that trend continuing? Is that because that looks like we got some precipitation, we're gonna get some more, and then do you see that continuing through the end of May?
13: I do, yeah. So looking at the longer range outlook, not for the Memorial Day weekend, we're going to stay dry, which is good for outdoor plans. But beyond that, later on next week, final few days of May, we could see another uptick in rain chances. So that forecast kind of coming to fruition second half of May, a little bit wetter. We saw the rain this past weekend, some more rain coming next couple of days, and then maybe for the final few days of the month. So active pattern is a good thing to help out with the dry and drought concerns, drought areas. So looking pretty good that we can line up the rain, too, to spare any of those weekend plans from having to be canceled. Looking good for Memorial Day, and then we'll get the rain on the other less busy days.
29: All right, great. Well, thank you very much, Jacob. As always, appreciate your help. You take care of yourself, and we'll talk to you again tomorrow.
13: Sounds good. Take care.
29: All right. Thank you very much. That was KFYR-TV meteorologist Jacob Morris. Weather from KFYR-TV can be heard at this time every Monday through Friday. And again, during the 5 o'clock report, usually around 5:50 p.m. Central Time. Oh, across North Dakota, cloudy sky across most of North Dakota. It is 67 in Fargo, Grand Forks, and Garrison. Sunny at 66 in Jamestown. Devil's Lake is at 66. It is 69 in Hedinger. Minot and Bowman are at 68. It is 67 in Williston, and it's also 68 in Dickinson. Here in Bismarck, Mandan, falling barometer 30.00, dew point at 40 degrees, humidity at 36%. Oh, we got a south wind at 19, gusting to 25, sunny and 68 degrees. Oh, yeah, far cry from yesterday. Yesterday, only an official high of 58 degrees here in Bismarck, Mandan, with a late night low of 36. No precipitation yesterday, but as Jacob says, that probably will change some throughout the rest of the week. So far up through from the beginning of the year, we're at 3.4 inches of precipitation, which is about 1.2 inches short of normal, where we should be at for this day. Speaking of this day, average high temperature is 70 degrees. So, yeah, we're pretty close to that with a record high of 92 set in 1886. Average low temperature for today is 44 with a record low of 23 set in 1931. Sunset tonight will be at 9:17 p.m. Central Time. Tomorrow morning sunrise at 6:02. Sunset tomorrow night at 9:18 p.m. Central Time. 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
11: Crummy roads, cones, and crashes. We'll tell you where they are with travel and weather together on KFYR 550, 99.7 FM, and iHeartRadio.
29: And a look at North Dakota's major roadways from the North Dakota Department of Transportation. Lots of, again, it's that time of year, so lots of work zones across North Dakota's major roadways. So be cautious of these work zones and be sure to slow down for these work zones for the worker's safety and for yours. Lots of areas of broken pavement, or at least a few areas of broken pavement across North Dakota roadways. North Dakota 89, mile marker 1, has some broken pavement. Also, North Dakota 30, mile marker 23, 24 areas marked with broken pavement signs. Speed advisory of 40 miles an hour. Also, let's see, Interstate 94, that's Interstate 94E, mile marker 70, that's the Gladstone exit 72 roadway, reduced to one lane due to construction work, so please reduce your speed and be alert for slowing and merging traffic. Also, let's see, Here's your 94E mile marker 310. Yeah, road service in poor condition. That's another area of broken pavement. So, yeah, that's eastbound exit ramp 310. So use caution when traveling through the area. Also, Interstate 94E, mile marker 304, Junction, North Dakota 32. That's the Arisca exit 302. That rest area is closed for an extended improvement project. 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
14: 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Coming up on the 5 o'clock report. First news at 6 from KFYR-TV. Scott Bachmeyer with Dakota Prairie Outdoors. A Fox News commentary. Kim Komando's daily tech update. 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
16: 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And it's showing up in the most unexpected places, like last Friday, when Eric Schmidt, Google's former CEO, was delivering a commencement address at the University of Arizona. It was met with a large chorus of boos as he talked about AI's transformation of the world that's happening faster than anyone realizes. Data center construction is being blocked left and right. 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
20: Fox News, I'm John Saucier. The Justice Department has indicted former Cuban President Raul Castro in connection to the 1996 murders of four Americans who were killed by Cuban fighter jets whilst flying civilian aircraft. The DOJ alleges the former leader had spies in Florida who provided intel on the Americans who were killed. Florida Attorney General James Uthmeyer.
21: Raul Castro ordered those fighter jets to shoot down unarmed civilian aircraft. It was not an accident. It was intentional, premeditated, state-sanctioned murder.
20: Cuban President Miguel Díaz-Canel calling it a political maneuver. DHS Secretary Mark Wayne Mullen speaking at the commencement ceremony for the U.S. Coast Guard Academy.
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27: Fella. We're thriving at a time when other countries aren't. As mad as we are about gas, if you had just a second to wrap your head around what they're dealing with in terms of jobs, in terms of scarcity of goods, in terms of the economy, in terms of all of the setbacks other economies are dealing with right now at a time when America is roaring, give or take the price of gas. But that's a solvable issue that we can solve ourselves. The other countries don't have the luxury of doing that. One of the reasons we have state governments that can rip off the taxpayer by offering them free things that other people pay for is we are the richest country in the world. But my point is, you don't stay that way. With the government trying to solve problems in the name of pretend empathy, but in the process spending four times as much on the problem as we could have just did it in the private sector.
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29: K-Fire News Time is 5:36 p.m. Central Time. Well, James Porter, Mandan Braves head girls wrestling coach, is announcing his resignation. Coach Porter's resignation is effective immediately, and a search for his replacement is underway. Coach Porter has been with the Mandan Braves high school boys and girls wrestling programs for the past 7 years, with his past five seasons as the head coach of the girls high school program. Well, we won't get into the Twins' loss yesterday as the Twins bounce back this afternoon. Ryan Kriedler hits a three-run home run for the Twins, and Joe Ryan strikes out nine over six innings to take the series with a 4-1 win this afternoon over the Houston Astros. The Twins have tomorrow off. but will start a weekend series in Boston against the Red Sox. That begins Friday night, and the Twins will send left-hander Connor Prelip to the mound. He's got a 1-2 record with a 2.88 ERA in 5 starts this season. First pitch scheduled for around 6:10 p.m. Central Time, with pregame probably somewhere around 5:30. And as always, Twins baseball can be heard all season long on our sibling station, Fox Sports 710. In other Twins news, Royce Lewis is heading back to the minors. The Twins send the 2017 first overall pick down to AAA St. Paul yesterday. Lewis has struggled since a strong 2023 campaign. He's hitting just 163 with 3 home runs and 13 RBIs in 31 games this season. In other team news, Minnesota placed Ryan Jeffers on the 10-day injured list with a Hammett fracture. And the NFL has announced Minnesota will be the host city for the 2028 NFL Draft. Multiple reports say the Minnesota Vikings won the bid during the NFL owners meeting Tuesday in Orlando, Florida. U.S. Bank Stadium in Minnesota is expected to serve as the main hub for the event. The NFL has rotated the draft between host cities since ending its longtime run at Radio City Music Hall in New York more than a decade ago. The 2026 NFL Draft was hosted in Pittsburgh, Pennsylvania, and the 2027 draft is set for Washington, D.C. It is 69 and sunny in Bismarck, Mandan. 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
0: 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Trent Luce and Dakota Trails and Tales and the Jesse Kelly Show are coming up yet tonight on KFIRE.
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1: 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Well, you know, in today's world, it feels like all you have to do is just go online. You need boots, you click a button. You need ammunition, you order it from a warehouse 3 states away. You need a rifle scope, somebody on the internet says they're going to ship it to your doorstep. But despite all of that, I tell you something right now, small town gun shops still matter. Maybe more now than ever, possibly, right? Because real gun shop isn't just a store, it's kind of a gathering place for everybody. And across the Dakota Territory and all over the rural America side, those little gun shops have always been part of either hardware stores, coffee clubs, hunting camps, storytellings, a lot of BS sessions going on in there. You walk into one and there's usually a couple old boys sitting on the counter drinking coffee, talking about where the turkeys are gobbling, discussing coyote prices, another guy arguing about which 243 load shoots best in the wind, and somewhere in the background a dog's laying on the floor sleeping by someplace, right? Small town America, baby. That's what we're all about. And the thing about local gun shops is the knowledge you get there, and you can't always be found online. Some of it you can. Now, a big chain store employee in the city might know what's on sale, but the local gun shop owner knows what works in their area. He knows what caliber drops a mule deer in the Badlands. He knows what shotgun pattern's the best for late season roosters in North Dakota wind and then down in the South Dakota side in the CRP. He knows which scope fogs up during blizzards and one that survives getting bounced around in the pickup every day of calving season. That knowledge comes from years of living in it. And another thing people forget, small town gun shops help introduce new people to the outdoors. How many young hunters bought their first 22 rifle or 12 gauge or 20 gauge from their hometown gun shop? Mine was Elgin Hardware Store. Hunting and shooting sports are handed down person to person, not just warehouse to doorstep. Let's be honest, folks, here. These stores also become part of your local economy and your local identity. In a lot of the rural areas and towns, these gun shops are sponsoring shooting teams, whether it's the high school rodeo or junior high rodeo, conservation banquets, rodeos, predator hunts, community fundraisers. They donate prizes. They support local causes. 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Prices can sometimes be cheaper, selections bigger. But when it comes to breaks in the night before the deer season, when you need that right choke tube, when the rifle suddenly won't hold zero, when a young hunter needs advice, most of these folks still trust their local gun shop that they went to for years and years. 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I'm Scott Bachmeyer, and thanks for tuning in to the Dakota Prairie Outdoors Radio Network.
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3: Fire. The numbers are back for the latest bighorn sheep count in North Dakota High. This is biologist Doug Lear with your weekly North Dakota Game and Fish Department Outdoors Report. The Game and Fish Department's 2025 bighorn sheep survey, completed by recounting lambs in March, revealed a record 378 bighorn sheep in the Badlands of Western North Dakota. That is up 8% from 2024, and even better, 10% above the five-year average. The 2025 survey was the fifth record count in the past 6 years. Altogether, biologists counted 104 rams, 234 ewes, and 40 lambs. Not included are approximately 40 bighorn sheep. Those are in the north unit of Teddy Roosevelt National Park, and bighorns introduced to the Fort Berthold Indian Reservation in 2020. The Northern Badlands population increased by 8% from 2024 and was the highest count on record. The Southern Badlands population remained near its lowest level since bighorns were reintroduced there in 1966. Brett Wiedemann, bighorn sheep biologist for the Game and Fish Department, said adult rams were near record numbers, but the ewe count surpassed the previous record by an impressive 14%. Lamb recruitment and winter survival of lambs were both, unfortunately, well below average. Numerous lambs were observed with clinical signs of pneumonia during the summer survey, which was likely the primary contributor to the poor lamb recruitment observed in 2025. It is not uncommon to experience episodes of low lamb survival when a population of bighorns is exposed to certain pathogens. Department biologists count and classify all bighorn sheep in late summer, then recount lambs the following March as they approach 1 year of age to determine recruitment. A bighorn sheep hunting season is tentatively scheduled for 2026. The status of the season will be determined September 1st following the 2026 summer population survey. That is this week's North Dakota Game and Fish Department Outdoors Report. I'm biologist Doug Lear.
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7: This is meteorologist Jacob Morris with your K-Fire weather update. We have a couple of showers and isolated thunderstorms in especially northwestern North Dakota this evening. A couple of those could drift towards the central part of the state through the early portion of the overnight. Otherwise, they will be dissipating, and we'll have a mostly sunny sky for our Thursday in central North Dakota, remaining dry, but some showers develop further west. Temperatures will be in the upper 60s and low 70s, pretty similar high temperatures to what we saw today, with still a stronger south breeze. Gusts around 25, maybe 30 miles per hour. Into the afternoon tomorrow, showers from western North Dakota slide to the east. So central North Dakota will be getting in on rain for Thursday night and into Friday. Showers are likely into Friday, the rainiest day of the week, with highs in the low 60s. As the rain moves out Friday night, we'll have sunshine for the Memorial Day holiday weekend. Highs climb from near 70 degrees on Saturday to near 80 on Sunday, and then upper 80s, maybe near 90 degrees for Memorial Day Monday. For KFYR-TV, I'm meteorologist Jacob Moore.
8: A barometer is falling. It's at 29.99, dew point at 41 degrees, humidity at 36%, south wind at 19, gusting to 25. Sunny and 69 degrees in Bismarck, Mandan. KFYR News Time coming upon 5:53 p.m. Central Time. More Fox Business Report is on the way. Then we got First News at 6 from KFYR-TV, followed by Dakota Trails and Tales with Trent Luce after 6:30. Jesse Kelly Show at 7. Our American Stories at 10. Coast to Coast at midnight. That's all coming up tonight here on the legendary voice of the Northern Plains, AM 550, KFYR, KFYR.com. 99.7 FM and the iHeartRadio app, where free never sounded so good.
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20: I'm Taylor Riggs, and this is the Fox Business Report. The major averages were in rally mode as bond yields tumbled and oil prices fell, easing inflation fears. Chip stocks leading the rally ahead of NVIDIA's earnings report after the closing bell. The Magnificent Seven big cap tech stocks were mostly higher. The Dow up 645 points, NASDAQ higher by 400, S&P 500 up 79. And after the bell, NVIDIA reporting first quarter results, topping earnings and revenue estimates and offering a better than anticipated second quarter outlook. Its data center business brought in the bulk of its revenue, the company also increasing its quarterly dividend to 25 cents a share. And Elon Musk unveiling SpaceX's filing for its blockbuster initial public offering with the Securities and Exchange Commission. The IPO is expected to raise a record amount of money, valuing Musk's company at up to $2 trillion. That's your Fox Business Report. I'm Hillary Barsky, invested in you.
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1: Good evening. I'm Atticus P. Thank you for tuning in. Right now, North Dakota has excessive amounts of natural gas, and pipelines are struggling to keep up. Oil and gas producers talked about it this morning at the Bismarck Event Center. Sophia Morales spoke with them on what they're proposing to do about this rise in natural gas production.
2: During the 2026 Williston Basin Petroleum Conference, leaders shared how in the Bakken, natural gas is booming. But with those high levels comes even higher stakes. Executive Director of the North Dakota Pipeline Authority, Justin Kringsted, shared that North Dakota doesn't currently have the infrastructure to continue holding this much gas. And without enough pipelines, that gas often ends up in a flare pit or an entirely new location.
3: Today's producers will not allow flaring to ramp up to the levels it was years ago. They need to have a solution, and if that solution doesn't exist, they will move that capital to other opportunities across the U.S. or across the globe for some of these producers.
2: This dilemma is pushing officials to develop new projects as part of a long-term solution. One in particular is the Bakken East Project. It's a high-pressure pipeline that would run from Watford City all the way to Fargo. It would be the first large-scale system exclusively made for North Dakotan natural gas opportunities. The plan moves in two steps. Phase one would connect the pipeline from Watford City to northern Bismarck by November 2029. By November 2030, the line would be completed in Fargo. Experts say a full system could generate over $1 billion a year in tax revenue and protect thousands of jobs by keeping oil rigs running.
3: North Dakota is so uniquely positioned that in 10 years, success would be absolute abundance, right? We would have pipe connectivity from the west to the central to the east so that opportunities in the oil field can continue.
2: The biggest hurdle now? Getting all the companies and commercial parties to reach an agreement. Once they do, the time to act for Bakken gas officially begins. In Bismarck, I'm Sophia Morales, reporting for your news leader.
1: All right, let's turn outdoors now. Kevin Lawrence, a beautiful Thursday today.
4: Really was, with temps in the 70s for most, although we've had that pesky south wind today between about 15 and 20, but gusting at times to 40 miles per hour. But I want to show you a time lapse from Dickinson spanning the past hour. A few sprinkles, but notice a lot of that moisture is evaporating before reaching the ground. Lowest layers of the atmosphere are too dry, so the rain's evaporating. But we are seeing some light shower activity, and again, dotting the landscape all throughout eastern Montana, the western half of North Dakota, even some occasional lightning strikes east and north of Stanley. And we've had a few strikes south of Minot as well. We've got a couple showers, again, around Dickinson, a lot of which, though, not reaching the ground, maybe a couple of sprinkles. But at least it gives us an idea that moisture has been increasing, and that threat will continue for the next couple of days. Non-severe thunder shower chances for tonight, again tomorrow, and on Friday, or Thursday as well. Friday, more of a shower potential. I'll have more on that coming up a little bit later.
1: Thanks, Kevin. The North Dakota Department of Health and Human Services is now monitoring seven individuals who were exposed to passengers on the Dutch cruise ship that had an outbreak of hantavirus. The department says those individuals are now being monitored for the Andes strain. Of the seven people, four are considered higher risk, and the three others are lower risk. The chance of the general public to get hantavirus is still low. The crew of that cruise ship reported the outbreak of the virus in early May. Three passengers have died. More charges have now been filed against a Morton County man already charged with burglary and burning down a house. Court documents accuse Corey Davis of shooting at police with a pistol during a standoff in February at a rural home in Morton County. New charges include attempted murder and attempted aggravated assault against a police officer. No officers were injured during the incident. The Army Corps of Engineers has released what's called a record of decision on the Dakota Access Pipeline, essentially putting to rest any future uncertainty. The pipeline was finished in 2017 following heated protests. The decision is the final approval required under the Natural Environmental Policy Act. It reinstates the easement for DAPL to cross Lake Oahe, and it ensures pipeline operations are maintained.
5: This is the right decision. It's very important for our country. Dakota Access Pipeline brings more than 500,000 barrels a day of the very best light sweet crude from North Dakota to eastern refineries to power our country.
1: Senator Hovind says the pipeline is safe and provides good-paying jobs and benefits to North Dakotans and the MHA Nation. Local electric co-ops say too many power poles are being struck by farm equipment this spring. Spencer Danielson with Verendry Electric says so far in the Minot area, they've had 7 poles hit accidentally. If you do hit a pole or get tangled in wires, he says stay inside your vehicle, then call your co-op right away. These poles hold at least 7,200 volts of power.
6: It can take your life. I mean, if you get tangled up in the wires and they are not de-energized and you get out of your tractor, you could lose a limb, lose your life. It's very dangerous.
1: Danielson says despite the rise in incidents this year, he's not seen anyone killed from striking a power pole in the nearly 30 years he's worked in the industry. Aside from hitting the pole itself, he adds the overhead lines could be struck as well, creating more damage and further safety risks around you. North Dakota's deer season dates are set, but hunters will see fewer licenses than last year. The Game and Fish Department says the statewide total of licenses is at its lowest in more than half a century. The North Dakota Game and Fish Department is offering just over 39,000 deer licenses for the 2026 season. That is down more than 3,000 from last year and the lowest total in more than 50 years. Muzzleloader licenses were also reduced, and antlerless deer gun licenses will not be available in several hunting areas.
7: Our deer numbers are down in the state right now. Still recovering from bad winter a few years ago. We had some disease outbreaks of EHD in the southwest part of the state. And so we're still recovering our
1: Bill
7: deer.
1: Bill Haas says the license cuts are driven mostly by reductions to antlerless deer licenses and location.
7: Probably one of the bigger drivers, and especially in the eastern third of the state, and that's where we've lost most of our licenses, is lack of habitat.
1: According to Game and Fish, limited habitat is slowing the herd's recovery, with high-quality cover for fawn rearing not as abundant as in the past. These conservative license allocations are intended to maintain hunting opportunities while also encouraging population growth.
7: And we've been very conservative with license sales as well, but it still takes more than that.
1: There is a bright spot in western North Dakota. The department's spring mule deer survey showed the western population is much higher than last year, which they attribute to good overwinter survival rates.
7: We saw a 31% increase in that population this year, which we weren't sure. We had really low fawn production last year, but we knew we had really good conditions going into winter. I do hope that this year we're going to see a little bit of a bump, especially where there's habitat. And there are a large portion of the state that does have some pretty good habitat.
1: Overall, the department is hoping to get back to at least 70,000 licenses issued per year, but that would require a big jump in population size, which won't happen in just 1 year. Coming up, this seems like a building more fit for a fairy tale than North Dakota. We'll tell you the story behind it. Over to you, Kevin.
4: All right, here we go with a chance for rain increasing. Isolated tonight, again tomorrow, but Thursday night and Friday, that's when chances increase for more areas. More next.
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1: You've had two pretty stark options the past 2 days. Cold, no wind, warmer, yes wind. I'm going to go towards the no wind, Kevin, but today's still nice.
4: I know you like it right around 70, so you're about in that perfection zone right now. But we got the wind, unfortunately. But again, we do have that in Bismarck, 71 degrees, strong south winds here. A little cooler toward Williston, scattering of some showers, 64. Glasgow at 68 degrees, so again, or 58 degrees, rather. A little cooler back toward the west. And again, a couple of those showers dotting the landscape, really not a lot here, but that south wind between 20 and 30. We've had some gusts upwards of 40 miles per hour right now at 36 in Bismarck, 35 in Jamestown. Meanwhile, the outlook for tomorrow, again, could be some hit and miss showers to start things off. 7 o'clock Central Time, 6 a.m. Mountain Time. We'll be in the 40s. No threat for frost here for tonight, nor for days and perhaps the rest of the season, the way it's looking here. But the wind continues again. South-southeast winds for the morning around 20 to 30 miles per hour. Notice the showers, again, most prevalent in Montana, far western North Dakota. I think we're going to stay dry, more sunshine over central and the eastern reaches of the state. But these shower chances begin to advance farther toward the east later tomorrow night and into Friday. Holiday weekend forecast, Atticus, that's coming up.
1: Well, North Dakota is home to many unique landmarks and tourist stops, one of which looks like it came straight from the pages of a fairy tale. Lindsay Miller discovered the Coghlan Castle while reporting in the Turtle Mountains and has more on its story.
11: If you find yourself traveling along the Turtle Mountain Scenic Byway, you may see a stop worthy of a king. This is Coghlan Castle, the inspiration of Maurice Coghlan.
12: He envisioned a castle that he knew in Ireland. As an Irish immigrant, he wanted to replicate.
11: Completed in 1909, it was built by Canadian masons with rock gathered by Coghlan and his five sons.
13: All of the stone is actually from the local area.
11: Becky Leonard runs Save Coghlan Castle, Inc., a nonprofit working to preserve and protect the castle. She says it has sustained severe damage over the years.
12: To go ahead and stabilize the building. So interior, there are stud walls every 3 to 4 feet. From the basement to the attic.
11: Coghlan Castle features 5 bedrooms and includes things way ahead of its time. Lead historic preservationist Lorna Meidinger says it's the only castle of record in the Peace Garden State.
13: I've not seen another one anywhere close to this in North Dakota.
11: The historic building has seen many owners over the years.
12: The last inhabitants moved out in 1948.
11: Leonard says the land is now owned by a local resident, but the nonprofit is roughly 20 years into a 30-year lease of the castle itself. She says the building needs a lot of restoration before members of the public can enjoy and appreciate this treasure in the Turtle Mountains.
12: That's where we want to focus a lot of continued effort so that people can enjoy from a distance.
11: Keeping the enchantment of North Dakota's history alive. Near Rolla, I'm Lindsay Miller, reporting for your News Leader.
1: 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Kevin?
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1: As you know, drought can have long-lasting and severe impacts. Meteorologist Megan Chatta introduces us to a group that monitors conditions closely to provide aid.
21: The North Dakota Drought Task Force is activated when the federal government turns on their financial programs. Luckily, this team has not yet been activated in 2026.
22: Yeah, so North Dakota has had a drought task force since pretty much the early 2000s. The last time that we were officially activated, I believe, was 2021. 2021 was a pretty bad drought year. It's basically a work group of subject matter experts and people at the local level that are helping keep us up to date on what the impacts are so that we can then track what they are, see what programs can help, and then figure out any gaps after that, too.
21: The Drought Task Force is made up of people from the North Dakota Disaster Ag Group, which includes officials at the local, state, and federal levels. They meet every 2 weeks to get an idea of what's happening around the state, as well as what is available in terms of programs to provide relief.
22: So the reason why we really haven't gotten into as bad of a drought scenario as these other states is because of how much rain and moisture that we got last year. We actually went into freeze-up with quite a high groundwater level.
21: If any farmers or ranchers are feeling drought impacts, you can always reach out to your local extension office or farm service agencies to find any programs available or ND response under the Drought Resources page.
22: We'll just keep monitoring this. Once it gets bad enough where we start getting into D3 drought, that's when federal programs can start being activated and then we can start providing assistance to the state.
21: I'm meteorologist Megan Chatta reporting for your news leader.
1: We talk about it so much because drought is such a big deal. This week, big help.
4: Yeah, big help. Every raindrop we get is going to count. And again, we want to see more green on graphics like this. Again, a lot of which is not reaching the ground, but give it time, it will, because we still have that disturbance coming in, area of low pressure, southern Canada into Montana. That sticks around through Friday, and that means chances for beneficial moisture on the way. Even if it's not doing much right now, it looks good, but again, a lot of virga or rain evaporating before making it all the way to the surface. That's going to change over time. Not looking for a big washout, but again, some places could easily exceed 1/2 of an inch, maybe more, all depending on where those showers and storms form and if they track over the same areas. It's all about just the scattered showers here for this evening, an isolated rumble of thunder as we have right now. Otherwise, tomorrow morning, no frost, looking at 40s expected, 70s for the dry sector out ahead of the cold front, central and eastern North Dakota, but 60s farther west tomorrow afternoon. The reason being, we're back into more cloud cover, thicker clouds, and a good chance for for those scattered showers. Then that begins to increase in aerial coverage tomorrow night. Here's an 8 o'clock snapshot tomorrow evening. Look at the rain potential. Watch what happens here as we get into Friday. This is good. This might be overplaying it a little bit, but still we get the idea with a low pressure moving from west to east here. The chances for showers also advancing toward the east and northeast here, and then ending by Friday night, allowing for a really nice weekend. Again, beautiful weather on Saturday with fairly light winds, and most of us in the 70s and even some 80s in Montana. Really depends on exactly where the showers form, but you get the idea. Western North Dakota, we could be in the tenths, a quarter of an inch in the darker green. The blue starts at a half of an inch, maybe upwards of an inch somewhere in the southwest quarter of North Dakota. I think we might want to paint a little bit more of that darker green towards central and eastern reaches of the state as that system continues advancing from west to east. Past couple of Memorial Days have been mostly in the 70s, but that's going to change for this holiday weekend, Monday. Look at that. We're looking at highs 85 to 90 degrees. But not a bad start with temps here in the 70s both tomorrow and maybe 60s and 70s tomorrow and again on Friday, but then 70s Saturday. Look at that. Sunday, a beautiful day. Memorial Day Monday, mid to upper 80s.
1: Look at that. And you're bracketed by nice windy days around
4: yeah.
1: that.
4: Windy, it's hard to imagine. I know.
1: I know, right? We'll be right back with sports right after this.
0: Rooted in the heart of our
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27: For some athletes, success comes naturally. For others, it comes through years of trusting the process. Legacy senior Ryan Brothers has turned that process into a successful throwing career. We put Ryan in this week's Sports Spotlight.
28: It wasn't something I was always good at, I would say, but it definitely became what I'm good at and what I love.
27: As a freshman, Brothers was already cracking Legacy's top five list in both shot put and discus. By her sophomore year, she was the top girl in both events. And her breakout moment came at the state meet that season.
28: That first state title is kind of what drew me to want to do it at the next level and like keep pushing to get better and better.
27: Brothers has found more than just success in the throwing ring. She's found a culture that has pushed her to keep growing.
28: I've definitely learned to trust myself and like trust the work I've put in. During my sophomore year, like I was good, but I wasn't like consistent.
27: That trust has helped Brothers get into Legacy's record books with a discus throw of 147 feet and 6 inches. And she's still chasing more.
6: She works really hard. She is very meticulous in her work. She studies really hard, always looking at film, always looking at ways to improve. Very hard to end practice satisfied. Like, she's always searching for that next best throw.
27: Brothers' search for the next big throw will continue after high school. She signed with North Dakota State University to throw at the Division I level.
28: If you asked me 5-6 years ago, I probably would have said it wasn't going to be for track. I would have tried a different sport like basketball or something. But it was a big I made it moment.
27: Brothers competes in her final state track meet tomorrow, hoping to make it on the podium one last time before moving on to the collegiate level. The NAIA Track and Field Championships began today in Asheville, North Carolina. Multiple North Dakota native athletes are there representing both Dickinson and Bismarck State. Many field events were finalized today while the track side kicked off prelims. Dickinson State places within the top 10 in both the men's and women's hammer throw, with senior Dylan Dalger coming in second with a throw of 60.37 meters. On the women's side, center North Dakota native Corey Nagel finished as an All-American with a seventh place throw of 53.33 meters. Bismarck State's women's 4x100-meter relay ran a 47.11 in the prelims but did not qualify for semis. They have the 4x800 relay along with the men later today. WDA softball quarterfinals begin tomorrow. The pairings are as follows. Number 1, Dickinson meets number 8, Century, in game 1. Legacy and Mandan face off next. Bismarck and Jamestown. And rounding out quarterfinals play is Williston and Minot North. The 3-day tournament will take place on the campus of Williston State. That's it for sports. We'll be right back after this.
9: Athletes wanted. 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
4: Clouds lead to a few showers. That continues through Friday, but a beautiful weekend.
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35: Fox News, I'm Tom Rigotti. Traffic is still stalled in the Strait of Hormuz as both the U.S. and Iran continue to halt activity for now. Fox Business Network's Ashley Webster is in Tel Aviv.
36: Analysts say that Tehran is allowing vessels from favored nations to pass through. The U.S. naval blockade also continues to prevent any ships from entering or leaving Iranian ports.
35: Oil prices have spiked since the start of the U.S. strikes on Iran, though they fell a bit today after President Trump suggested U.S.-Iranian talks were in their final stages. President Trump has seen better days when it comes to his job approval rating, according to the latest Fox News poll.
37: The latest Fox News poll shows 39% approve of the president's performance, with just 29% approving his handling of the economy. A little more than half of those polled said rising gas prices are a major problem for their families.
35: That's Fox's Jessica Rosenthal. 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
38: Hello, Dakota Territory. I'm Trent Luce. Welcome to the journey we call Dakota Trails and Tales. Jump on in the Loose Tails Food Link Truck Wagon. Then and only then, we will tool the region, the country, the globe. We will look at the news stories of the day. But at the end of the journey, it is up to you by yourself to determine how and if this information might actually affect us living in a little piece of heaven. A little piece of heaven is getting a bit rocky from time to time, particularly if you're paying attention to what is happening. And I have to echo the sentiments that I was just told that It's hard to believe so many people are oblivious to what's happening in their home state. I do not, by the way, I just want to say this. I do not believe Thomas Massie got beat fair and square. I believe that this is something I've contended all along. Everybody says, we just need to unelect him. You can't unelect somebody when they get more mail-in ballots than they win by. Have you thought about that? Everybody's all up in their arms when Joe Biden falsely beats Donald Trump. You could be deaf and blind and know that that was incorrect. I saw the guy that Clinton Curtis is his name. He walked through how he developed after the hanging chads in 2002. He developed the whole, no, that was 2000, not 2002, 2000. He developed the whole algorithm structures to these computer generated Secretary of State things. All right. I just want to share some of the conversation that I just had with Kristen Bunch from Clay County, Missouri, because there's far too many people that still think this is just happening here. This is ISIL. This is not like it is any. It's happening everywhere, which is why my phone rings six times a day with somebody from Florida to California to North Dakota that has an AI data center coming. And now we are faced with the scenario in Nebraska where there's a major, major transmission line going to go through the sand hills. The permitting process is beginning. I was just notified the Public Service Commission is going to hear the case on the 23rd day of June. That's unless, here's a little twist about that, that's unless 100% of the people in the path agree to the easements, then the PSC has nothing to hear. It is permitted. There'll be no public hearing. Think about that. No public hearing is the path that seems to be going forward on so many of these projects that do what? Consume land, remove property rights. Kristen Bunch standing by from Smithville, Missouri. Smithville Files. Smithville Files. If you want to follow her on Facebook. We're back with more Dakota Trails and Tales after this.
0: Athletes wanted. 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
38: Welcome back, Dakota Territory, the journey Dakota trails and tales. Let's get back to Christine Bunch joining us from Clay County, Missouri. That's in the neighborhood of St. Joseph, Missouri.
27: Well, I can't believe I finally have somebody that actually is willing to listen and understand me at the same time and ask questions. So investigative journalism at its finest, live. I mean, this is off the cusp. We did not rehearse this. I am just speaking from my heart. And like I said, it's hard to not cry sometimes. So I do apologize if I get emotional. Our small town is changing so much to where it won't be a small town anymore. And I'd like to quote somebody who I respect greatly, Colonel Kindred. He told me one time, he bought a lot of land in Smithville back in the day. Everybody knew him. He even owned the Kindred Chevrolet dealership. Great man. Great, great, great, great man. He told me one time, I was sitting in his living room talking to him, and he said, "Well, Christine, you know you can't build more land." I was like, "That's why you keep buying up some land, sir. I got it. He was protecting us. And as a kid running around, you don't realize how much your elders protect you until you turn 50. And they're the ones that you're trying to help and make sure they have food and rides to doctor's appointments and that sort of thing. And I love helping my elders because I remember who fed me as a kid. And I got a lot of them running around town that I try to help because they helped me.
38: So, Christine, you have a lot to say. How do the city aldermen respond when you show up at the meetings and take advantage of your right of free speech at the public comment period?
27: For almost 3 years, I stood at that podium. Very professional. You can go back and look at all my YouTube videos that I stood at the podium talking and my concerns. And my concerns were also rooted from people that contacted me. So I voiced those concerns because a lot of those people were afraid to stand at the podium, didn't feel comfortable or confident speaking at the podium. And I understand. I was nervous at first. In fact, you're my first radio interview, by the way. So I hope I'm doing okay. And please stop me and ask questions if I talk too fast because I tend
38: to
27: talk
38: too fast.
27: Trust me,
38: there'll be a second. So that tells you how well this one's going. Go ahead.
27: Okay. Well, thank you. Well,
38: Unless Kelly Gregory doesn't approve it because she controls all media outlets. Go ahead. I'm kidding.
27: I so love her, man. She's amazing. Talk about a role model for American women. That's her right there.
38: All right,
27: anyway,
38: I distracted you.
27: So when I'm standing at that podium and I'm talking on behalf of the citizens that are, you know, unable to come to the podium, because a lot of them are senior citizens. One I even advocated for was in a wheelchair. You know, we got disabled veterans that I get phone calls from. And of course, I don't disclose who they are, but I do bring the topic to the podium. So I was standing there for, you know, almost 3 years. And you guys can go back and look at the video on August 5th, 2025. Our mayor alderman kicked me out after I spoke for 3 minutes. I wasn't disgruntled. I didn't cuss. I even sat down peacefully. And I sat down and he decided to read ordinance 120.040. And basically, that gave him the authority to bar me from attending public meetings indefinitely. And I was threatened with law enforcement if I returned.
0: I learned out that, no, I can't say that. It's not public knowledge. Never mind. This is happening all across the country. People are being threatened with legal action. There's a gentleman in Rogers County, Oklahoma, who was arrested. Darren was arrested for speaking 7 seconds too long and charged with trespassing in an open forum meeting. It happened again in Michigan. And what caught my attention was that there must have been a situation at a recent meeting in Smithville where an individual speaking was literally ushered off of the podium by local law enforcement. What happened? What is the topic today?
27: So August 5th, 2025 is when I was removed and I went peacefully. I put my head down and I just left. I couldn't believe that it happened. Also, if a mayor wants to kick somebody out of a meeting, that is his right. Or her right if they feel like they're being disruptive. But you can't

0: walking around City Hall while they were having a meeting. So I feel like I've waited a long, long time, gave them the grace, even tried to settle it in small claims court, believe it or not, then tried to go to state court, believe it or not. And now I've got going on in federal court. So, but let me like back up. So August 5th, 2025, they kicked me out. Okay, fine. You can kick me out from one meeting. That's fine. But can't kick me out indefinitely. All right. So August 19th, I think the alderman, the chief of police, I think they were on edge. I think they really thought I was going to come back. I don't press law enforcement, by the way. I follow the law. Okay. So if you told me not to come back, I'm going to go follow it. Even if I agree with you, sir, like you just said, that that's still, they're being unconstitutional, which I agree wholeheartedly. But they do that to me. They do that stuff to me all the time. I've had my Fourth Amendment violated. I've also had my 14th Amendment violated. They don't do anything about it. They don't believe me. They don't listen. They don't look at the documentation. All I can do is document it in the Smithville files like I am. Okay. August 19th. On the agenda was the annexation of county land to city land out off of Mount Olivet in 144th Street area. Okay. I grew up out there. I grew up on 144th and Tillman Road. It's absolutely beautiful. Used to ride my horses all over there. It's amazing. Okay. Agricultural land. We love it. Our cows are on there. We ride horses on everybody's property back in the day. It was amazing. Well, this young gentleman and his neighbors were going to this meeting to speak because their county land, their country land around their houses where they currently live was going to be annexed into the city of Smithville. They wanted to air their grievances to the council. So they did. Now, mind you, this is also August 19th. Then the very next alderman meeting after the August 5th alderman meeting with me. So that's two separate issues going on. Two separate things. They're on high alert because they think I'm coming. And then they've got all these residents, you know, airing their grievances for the annexation. So this one gentleman, he's a doctor, dentist, I believe, and he walked in a little late because I think he was working, and he probably didn't see what his neighbors were doing before filling out the comment cards, doing whatever decorum procedures the city of Smithville wants. So, you know, he just didn't know. Is my guess. Okay. So anyway, so he's watching all of his neighbors, you know, stand up, and he wants to stand up now, right? Because, I mean, how can you not? You're watching your neighbors. You're sad. You're thinking about your livelihood on this land that you thought that you were always going to have to go hunting on and be a country boy, you know, and raise your family, like, you know, living off the land, like literally the American dream. And it was being taken away because they're going to annex land around them. Annex the agricultural land into the city of Smithville. So of course he wanted to air his grievances, but once they, I guess, closed it. Okay. And you can watch it. It's on August 19, 2025. They closed it to make a vote on the annexation. It closed it. And I was like seconds later that he was like, no, I want to speak. So he stands up and he goes to the podium, and that's what you can see. And then he just didn't stop speaking. You know, he was very calm, collected. His thoughts were, he was well-spoken. He handled himself under pressure. And the mayor looked at Chief Lockridge and you know, proceeded to kick him out. And so, no, he didn't follow decorum, but also the mayor, Damian Bulley, he didn't also educate a new taxpayer coming to a meeting on the process. He could have easily just said, I'm going to take a moment to pause. I need you to fill out this comment card. We still have a public comment section that you can speak at, sir. Why don't you go ahead and sit down, fill out your comment card, and we'll hear from you in a minute. Even if the vote is already going to happen, let people speak.
1: So I understand that from both sides. But what I really want to focus on here, and Christine, we only have 2 minutes, is annexation of the city is becoming a real issue.
0: Yes, it is. They just did another 150 acres last night of agricultural land that went straight from agricultural to residential to multifamily to three commercial buildings. So you got cows on agricultural land. And now we're going to go and we're going to have over 400 buildings, residential, multifamily, and commercial. Where are the cows going to go? And I know the farmer that had his cows on there. It's just, and the aldermen just say, yes, yes, yes, yes, yes, yes, yes, yes, yes. And you know, that infrastructure, the water, the sewer, the fire hydrants that are inoperable all over town, who's paying for that? Taxpayers. So we're going to put our money, our hard-earned tax dollars into the infrastructure.

0: structure that helps other developers, it's just wrong. And they have lip service and they say, oh, no, the developers were supposed to do it. No, I read the documents. The developers do not do 100% of the infrastructure. They do lean on taxpayers' money, our money, to go into water main lines and sewer lines and upgrades this. And you, it's all over the place. It's just, it's unfair. I'm a small business owner, barely holding on by a string over here.
1: When's the book out, Christine?
0: Oh, man, I got to finish writing it. But I am definitely writing it. I'm definitely writing it soon. You know, I got to get through some of these court cases because I think that'll make for good reading material, too, because it's got to be documented.
1: Well, Christine might have given us the slogan that documentation beats conversation. But let me tell you what, she's got a leg up on both of them. We'll do it again soon. Thank you, Christine.
0: Thank you very much, and God bless America.
2: Are you beginning to see my point? This is not isolated to your county, your state. It's a nationwide problem. And if you trace it all back, you find NextEra. NextEra was formerly owned by Howard Lutnick. His son, Jason Lutnick, runs it today. He's a department. He's the Secretary of Commerce, in case you didn't know. Trump is in this. It's 100% Trump-issued deal. A to Z, no GPS technology. The journey Dakota Trails entails. See you tomorrow.
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4: Here is your AccuWeather forecast tonight. Cloudy, breezy, low 46. Tomorrow, windy with clouds and sun. You'll see a thunderstorm around in the afternoon. High 71. Tomorrow night, cloudy, some showers, low 50. Friday, periods of rain with a high 56. For Saturday, partly sunny. High 71. And the high Sunday, 84. 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With your AccuWeather forecast, I'm Andy Robb.
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7: San Antonio Spurs guard De'Aaron Fox is questionable for tonight's Game 2 of the West Finals in Oklahoma City against the Thunder. He's dealing with a right ankle sprain. He is still a game-time decision. Indiana Fever guard Caitlin Clark is out tonight against the Portland Fire due to a back injury. She was a late addition to the injury report. And in the Stanley Cup playoff, Colorado Avalanche star defenseman Cale Makar will miss tonight's Game 1 of the Western Conference Finals against the Golden Knights. 22 seasons, and this is the end of the road. With a reunion with his former head coach, Mike McCarthy, Aaron Rodgers told the media on Wednesday that as he has signed again with the Pittsburgh Steelers, this will be his final year. He is 42 years old. Baseball scoreboard, the Nationals have a 4-2 lead on the Mets in the fourth inning. The Braves 3-1 over the Marlins in the fourth.
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8: The U.S. Department of Education has created a rule to limit access to federal student loans for some professional degrees, including many healthcare programs. Oregon is joining a coalition of states in a lawsuit to stop the action. Bob Williams with more.
9: Oregon is joining a coalition of states in a lawsuit to stop the rule change. Oregon Attorney General Dan Rayfield says the state is already short on nurses, therapists, and other health workers, and the decision by the Trump administration will make the problem worse. The lawsuit claims the U.S. Department of Education unlawfully narrowed student loan eligibility in ways Congress did not intend or authorize.
8: Meantime, a higher education grant program is being expanded for some of the trades. Rory O'Neill has more.
10: The Workforce Pell Grant Program will provide aid to students who are pursuing educational opportunities that prepare them for those high-risk, high-wage, and in-demand jobs. Pell Grants can be used for workforce training programs that prepare students for immediate employment in as little as 8 weeks. States will determine which high-demand jobs will qualify for the funding. Students can apply for the new Workforce Pell Grants starting July 1st.
8: And pending home sales did rise more than expected in April. Matt Mattinson reports.
11: The National Association of Realtors says the number of homes under contract increased 1.4% last month and rose 3.2% on an annual basis. The group's chief economist noted buyers are cautiously optimistic despite growing economic uncertainty and a slight rise in mortgage rates. Pending home sales rose in the Northeast, Midwest, and West in April and declined in the Northeast.
8: And Minnesota has become the first state to outlaw prediction markets. Governor Tim Walz signed a public safety bill this week prohibiting online platforms where people can bet money on the outcomes of events. Prediction markets get around local sports betting restrictions by selling bets as financial contracts like commodity markets. The Minnesota law takes effect in August. I'm Monica Nelson with your consumer and business news.
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18: Three staccato cries of Mayday and an eyewitness report of a mid-air explosion is about all that is known this morning of the British Columbia air disaster, which yesterday claimed 52 lives.
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28: Charges filed against Cuba's former leader. I'm Tom Rigotti, Fox News. The Justice Department is bringing charges against former Cuban President Raul Castro in a new indictment that accuses him of downing civilian planes. Here's Fox's David Spunt.
0: Raul Castro, the 94-year-old former Cuban president and brother of the late Fidel Castro, the man who led the Cuban Revolution, is now facing seven criminal charges, including murder. In 1996, a humanitarian group called Brothers to the Rescue flew three planes to help rescue people fleeing the communist